0: 19th record close of the year, with both the NASDAQ and S&P 500 wrapping up their best quarter in 6 years, while the Dow posted its best quarter since 2022. Stocks showing resilience through war and inflation worries. The tech sector ending a bearish month on a strong note as chip stocks lead the sector sharply higher, even as AI spending worries still linger. The Magnificent Seven big cap tech stocks were mostly higher on Tuesday, but down sharply for the month. Second quarter earnings season kicks off in a couple of weeks with big banks' financial results seen as the next market catalyst. The Dow up 136 points, the NASDAQ higher by 394, S&P 500 up 59. That's your Fox Business Report. I'm Hillary Barsky, invested in you.
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4: 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That is Sam. That is Polo. 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
11: Here's your Wild Horse Resort and Casino weather update. Tonight, the skies will be mostly clear with winds averaging around 11 to 16 miles an hour with gusts as high as 30 miles an hour while temperatures settle near 50 degrees. Tomorrow, you'll see sunny skies with winds averaging around 5 to 15 miles an hour with gusts as high as 25 miles an hour while temperatures reach highs near 80 degrees. It's fire season, so listen in and stay connected with the latest breaking news updates with the Elkhorn mobile app. Download the app today.
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13: He calls the ruling preposterous. I'm Lisa Lacera, Fox News. Vice President J.D. Vance reacting after the Supreme Court affirmed birthright citizenship.
14: The fact that this case was a 5-4 decision effectively means that the concept of birthright citizenship, which is an absurdity, to the 14th Amendment, that concept is hanging by a thread.
13: On Fox's The Ingram Angle, the court rejected an executive order from President Trump that prevented children born in the U.S. to parents in the country country illegally or temporarily

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1: You know it's bad when I'm playing Bruce Springsteen. Born in the USA, I'm telling you. We're on the struggle bus today. We don't have anything nice to say about anybody, and if you don't either, then I would invite you to come and pull up a seat and sit with us. Welcome back to the program. Dana Loesch with you. Make sure you find our Substack. We got some stuff coming out about this. We've been talking about this birthright citizenship ruling, which is going to change irrevocably the United States. I mean, this is insane the way that this, I think this has happened. And I think it's a, I get that you have legal scholars that were out there expecting this and they're crowing about it today, but it gets into that 14th Amendment under the jurisdiction thereof. So the idea that a child born in the United States, regardless of status, soil gives you immediate birthright. I mean, not even our founders believed that, especially if you read Hamilton in the Federalist Papers. So I'm not quite sure how this is in. It's weird because SCOTUS is usually like, well, you know, we don't have to do it the way we always have done it. Well, that's the way we've always done. I mean, that's, you can't argue both things simultaneously. Thomas's dissent, Justice Thomas, Roberts wrote the opinion on this. Thomas was, he was pretty hardcore in his dissent. His conclusion said, quote, "The court has repurposed the 14th Amendment to protect its own set of preferred rights that the Reconstruction Congress never contemplated and that cannot find support in its text. Today, the court does so again by recognizing a constitutional right to citizenship for the children of all foreign birth tourists and illegal aliens." And he also adds, quote, "As for the evidence in support of my position, it is substantial. Representative Bingham," and this is, if you're joining us, Justice Thomas's dissent, "Representative Bingham," he writes, "the architect of the 14th Amendment, believed that the citizenship clause would not apply to the children of temporary visitors. Senator Trumbull, a principal champion of the amendment, agreed." He also added in this that Jacob Howard, who introduced the citizenship clause, agreed. Congressman after congressman during the legislative debates, agreed. Congress in 1870, agreed. President Grant's attorney general, agreed. President Grant's attorney general before that, agreed. The Supreme Court in 1873, agreed. State legislatures, agreed. The executive branch decision makers over the course of multiple decades, agreed. Justice Miller, agreed. Thomas Cooley, agreed. A battery of other eminent scholars, agreed. And the great Justice John Marshall Harlan, on three separate occasions, agreed. That is Justice Thomas's dissent, which, I mean, it, that was an education for these other justices. Everybody wrote their own dissents. Alito, Gorsuch, Kavanaugh, you know, he, I think I've heard this over, I think it was Jonathan Turley, was it Turley or Bream who said that it was Kavanaugh who was trying to split the baby, Abraham style. Or trying to split the baby. And the, I think Ketanji Brown, I'm going to, oh God help me. I'm not reading Ketanji Brown Jackson's opinion on this. She wrote an opinion. Did she write it herself or was it ChatGPT? I think we all have questions about her ability to form a coherent sentence, but there it is. I think it could probably be published as its own novella. It is such. The decision is such. So this has been something, this is pretty amazing, this decision. Now, I said earlier, and this is obviously, this is a huge blow to POTUS as well, because this was, I can't roll my eyes hard enough. And this is the Trump v. Barbara case, the birthright citizenship, children born in the United States. Justice Roberts is the one who tied it to the Constitution. So I was saying earlier, a lot of people have been asking, well, why can't Congress just legislate it then? Well, they can't now, unless it has to be amended. They're not going to, because Roberts has tied it to the Constitution, saying that it's just an immediate constitutional right. So as such, I mean, this has to be a constitutional amendment. I'm just shocked because this is the extension of citizenship, birthright citizenship, far beyond what the Constitution had ever intended. I don't know how, especially with everything that Thomas has cited, anyone who's even familiar with the drafting of the Constitution knows that there, I mean, you can't tell me that there's no reasonable doubt that the founders were accepting a birthright tourism. They weren't looking at nation building that way. I mean, and that's pretty evident if anyone has ever even read a paragraph of the Federalist Papers or even read the minutes of debates that were taking place at in Philadelphia. And for crying out loud. But now this is going to require a constitutional amendment, which is never going to happen. Because Republicans can't get it together. One of the reasons Trump has to do executive orders is because Republicans can't get it together. The rage I feel right now towards the people who have made a circus and a mockery out of governance and have focused on everything but the issue at hand. Where the ever-loving hell was Thomas Massie during all of this? Where the ever-loving hell was Marjorie Traitor Greene? They knew this was coming. Everybody has known for forever that this decision was on the way. Did any of these people use their esteemed platforms to try to sound the alarm? Did Podcastistan, have they even discussed immigration at all? No, because they get into a circle jerk about the Jews every day. Not a single one of these people have ever used their platforms or their large voices to touch this issue, to talk about this issue, to plead with their fellow members of Congress to perhaps maybe legislate. Instead, we've seen stunt after stunt after stunt after stunt. We have seen these lawmakers turn Congress into the political equivalent of OnlyFans. Watch me do my brain dead stunt and get clicks and donate to my reelection effort. Every single day. We have stunts about, here's the Epstein binder. Here are all these people that are talking about Epstein. You have Massie and some of these other lawmakers out there, Anna Paulina Luna and some of these others that sit here and talk about, well, we're going to talk about the names. And they never deliver on anything that they've ever promised. And I be damned, they haven't said anything about birthright citizenship. We've talked about it on this show. And we've covered the oral arguments, but that's about as much as you can do. We're not members of Congress. What have we gotten for the investment of our vote? And then you have Tucker Carlson. The audacity of Tucker Carlson to say, well, I'm leaving the GOP. I didn't even know that you were a part of it, because that your statement suggests that you've actually done anything worthwhile to move the needle. A lot of people really love believing their own hype. And then reality hits and the outsized influence is limited to just the digital sphere and all of the bots that they've purchased to try to bot up replies and make it seem as though the influence on social media is so great that it must transcend. It must also be applicable to meat space. But alas, it's not. Now, this, we're going to have a constitutional amendment, which, as we know, is never going to happen. I mean, there are absolutely a million references and discussions to citizenship with the founders. I mean, this idea that this is going to be applicable here in the United States, when not even Europe does this, we're actually going to make our immigration worse than what you've seen in the EU. This takes Angela Merkel's heinous decisions with immigration in Germany, which really kickstarted a lot of horrible things over there. This takes it to the next level. Yes. So, and we're going to talk more about this and dive into it more and do some comparisons, historical comparisons. But just to address the whole thing with Congress can legislate it, that we're past that. And you guys know that they don't have the stomach to do a constitutional amendment. You know this. They couldn't even repeal Obamacare. They kept, after they told you to vote for them because they were going to repeal Obamacare, then when people voted for them, they said, oh, we're just going to make it better. It was a system designed purposefully and structured purposefully to fail. How are you going to make a structure that was a system designed purposefully to fail, quote unquote, better? That's stupid. So it's a bad thing. There we go. Like I said, we're going to come back to this. We also have, there was a win with the trans issues. I mean, I can't believe we had to have the Supreme Court come out and say, look, if you got a weenus, you can't be on the girls' sports teams. This is how stupid we've become as a society. It's like all the worst aspects of a cafe society that's running DC now. It's stunning. It's running politics in America. We actually have to say this. And we actually had to have this argued all the way up to the Supreme Court. But I mean, at least it's a win. What scares me is that we are leaving so many things to the Supreme Court. When it's really supposed to be the citizens with their vote and their lawmakers in Congress. When it is so bad that the Supreme Court is literally your last line of defense, there's something seriously wrong with the way the citizens are administrating their power within a republic. We'd love to blame everyone in D.C., and believe me, I hate everything about D.C. I love the buildings. I would like it more if there was no one there. But it's not all D.C.'s fault, because that's just a reflection of us, the people. And we all know it. It's a reflection of us, the U.S. of A., the people within. We've got more on this. We also have Days of These United States coming up, and just a couple of other things to touch on. Islamism. We've got a couple of elections, more socialists that are going to win. We're going to get into all of that. Chinese dark money, woke Reich, people having kids making the New York Times mad, all kinds of stuff. I mean, like, what do you want? We got it all. 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
1: It's a gay pride parade. Where at? It, what? Yeah, it's Seattle Pride. They've got a trans Gazan flag and a gay moose. I mean, that'll get you yeeted off some buildings over there. These people have no idea what the word genocide means. Why is someone carrying, like, Poseidon's little staff there either? I don't get it. What is up with the moose that is dancing around? No, put it back on there. I want to see more of this. I mean, what is up? Okay, first off, I don't understand that, because you see on the other side of the flag, they've got like the blue and the pink on it. And then what the hell is this? This moose dancing around. Is there something about gay and moose that is related? I'm so confused. When is that? What is the old lady doing out there? I don't understand this at all. These people have no idea. I mean, they know that they would be murked immediately, right? In any I mean, it's like a punishable by death or jail. I don't understand the moose thing. Is that the only furry that they had? Is that the only furry costume that they had?
16: I think it's futile to try to understand it. That's what I think.
1: Why is, what about moose is gay?
16: Nothing,
1: I'm so confused.
16: Nothing that I'm aware of.
1: We live in the stupidest time. You know what? I want aliens to come and just immediately melt us all. This stuff like this is why I don't want to live forever. Because God help me if I have to endure sharing this all. Because God help me if I have to endure sharing this rock with these people for the rest.

0: Here's your Wild Horse Resort and Casino weather update. Tonight, the skies will be mostly clear with winds averaging around 11 to 16 miles an hour with gusts as high as 30 miles an hour while temperatures settle near 50 degrees. Tomorrow, you'll see sunny skies with winds averaging around 5 to 15 miles an hour with gusts as high as 25 miles an hour while temperatures reach highs near 80 degrees. 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
3: Other action will be taken. I'm Lisa Lucera, Fox News. Those words from Vice President J.D. Vance after the Supreme Court rejected an executive order from President Trump that declared children born to people in the U.S. illegally or temporarily are not American citizens.
4: It's fundamentally a loophole that now exists in our immigration system that rewards illegal aliens just because they have a baby in the United States while they're in our country illegally.
3: On Fox's The Ingram Angle, Vance says Congress will be looking at ways to limit birthright citizenship, and the Justice Department is directing U.S. attorneys to prioritize the investigation and prosecutions of so-called birth tourism schemes. And the High Court ruling that states can ban transgender athletes from female sports programs.
5: Justice Kavanaugh wrote the opinion saying, you know, every time someone takes a position on a team or gets into the starting lineup or takes a scholarship, there's someone else who loses that opportunity. He talked about women being committed to their craft in sports and fighting to improve their times, to get stronger. And he recognized that struggle. He said, listen, there are now 27 states, the Olympic Committee, there is the NCAA, and they

0: You know, this flag was made for you and me, and we should all be proud to hang it and fly it and put a light on it. You know, McGraw shared a story with me. I don't know if he shared it with you, but he had a neighbor come over and point to his flag, and he said, "Oh, I didn't know you were one of those." One of what? An American? It's the 250th anniversary of the United States of America, and this flag is for you. It's for me. It's for all of us. I've got mine up, and like I mentioned, I got my bunting up. My house looks good. I even put a flag on the back of the golf cart. It's America at Night with McGraw Millhaven. My name is Josh Gilbert, filling in for McGraw. Thanks for having me.
1: Here's your Wild Horse Resort and Casino weather update. Tonight, the skies will be mostly clear with winds averaging around 11 to 16 miles an hour with gusts as high as 30 miles an hour while temperatures settle near 50 degrees. Tomorrow, you'll see sunny skies with winds averaging around 5 to 15 miles an hour with gusts as high as 25 miles an hour while temperatures reach highs near 80 degrees. 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
6: They will address it in other ways. I'm Lee Silicera, Fox News. Vice President J.D. Vance says the Trump administration will use legislation after the Supreme Court rejected President Trump's executive order to limit birthright citizenship.
7: What we're talking about is fixing a problem the Supreme Court created. We also want to look over the long term at undoing that problem to begin with, because again, this was only a 5-4 decision.
6: On Fox's The Ingram Angle, Chief Justice John Roberts wrote the majority opinion, saying nothing in the citizenship clauses of the Constitution indicates Congress meant to limit citizenship to those living in the U.S. Another closely watched decision today, the High Court allowing states to ban transgender athletes from female sports programs.
8: West Virginia and Idaho laws banning transgender girls and women from female sports teams do not violate the U.S. Constitution's Equal Protection Clause. More than 24 states have similar laws, and the court's decision will likely settle disputes in those cases as well. Writing for the majority, Justice Brett Kavanaugh lays out an interest in states protecting biological females to ensure competitive fairness. The court's conservative majority joined Kavanaugh. The three liberal justices signed on to an opinion agreeing in part and dissenting in part with the majority.
6: Fox's Jared Halpern at the White House, and the justices ruled to loosen campaign finance rules, finding limits to how much a political party spends to coordinate with a candidate violates the First Amendment. Primary contest held in Colorado, where incumbent Democrat John Hickenlooper wins the nomination for U.S. Senate. Attorney General Phil Weiser wins the Democratic primary for governor, beating Senator Michael Bennet and Democratic Socialist Milot Kyros. That race is still not decided. Forecasters warning of a heat wave in parts of the Midwest and Northeast as we head into the

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0: A California mother facing charges in connection with her son's e-motorcycle crash that killed an elderly man.
3: 51-year-old Tommy Joe Major faces charges including involuntary manslaughter and child endangerment. Orange County prosecutors allege her 14-year-old son was illegally riding an e-motorcycle in April when he crashed into 81-year-old Ed Ashman, a Vietnam War veteran and substitute teacher. Ashman died from his injuries. Officials say they warned Major on body-worn camera last year that she could face criminal charges for her son's riding. California Attorney General Rob Bonta recently issuing a consumer alert, stressing under state law, two-wheeled vehicles that go more than 28 miles per hour with pedal assistance or 20 miles per hour with a throttle are classified as mopeds or motorcycles, which have age restrictions and require a license. Kristen Goodwin, Fox News.
0: There's a massive recall of several Ford vehicles.
4: Nearly 742,000 vehicles need a tweak to clear up the issue with the park system that could allow them to roll away that from federal regulators. The vehicles equipped with park-by-wire functionality and 10R80 transmissions, Lincoln Navigator and Expedition model years 2018 to 2021, Explorer and Lincoln Aviator model years 2020 to 2021, and F-150 pickup trucks model years 2020 to 2021. Drivers will see a wrench warning light on their dashboard, and the vehicle's electronic parking brake will also automatically apply if it does not go into park mode when commanded. That from NHTSA. CJ Papa, Fox News.
0: LeBron James is not returning to the Lakers, though he plans to play a record 24th season. The Lakers released a statement thanking James for his 8 seasons with the team. James can begin talking with new teams this evening. He won't be able to officially sign with a new team until July 6th. I'm Lee Silicera. This is Fox News.
5: I'm Bill Hemmer, and these are the most impactful moments in American history. In 1887, 20-year-old Ann Sullivan arrived in Tuscumbia, Alabama, with a daunting task ahead of her. It was at the Ivy Green Estate that she was to teach a girl whom others could not reach. Her name, Helen Keller. As an infant, a severe infection robbed Helen of her sight and hearing, leaving her alone in a dark and silent world. For weeks, Anne tried to introduce language to Helen by tracing words, milk, drink, mug, onto Helen's hand. But finally, one word clicked. Anne wrote water on Helen's palm and poured cool water over Helen's hands. In that moment, Helen had the keys to unlock the barrier of language before her and change the way the world approached disabilities in education. For more, go to foxnewspodcast.com. I'm Bill Hemmer, Fox News.
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7: I have to say on air what she said to me in the store. In my defense, I was unsupervised. I laughed when she said that. In my defense, I was unsupervised. She had just bought a pair of diamond stud earrings, which she had not come in looking for. She came in because her ring needed repairs. We took it in, and as she was getting ready to leave, and then she started looking around. Hi, this is Skip at Falkenberg's Jewelers. It happens to all of us. We go into a store for one thing, and that's it. And as we're looking around, something catches our eye, and well, in our defense, we were unsupervised. She saw those diamond set earrings, and just for fun, tried them on. And she looked so beautiful, she couldn't resist. So bring in your jewelry for repairs at Falkenberg's Jewelers in downtown Walla Walla, and have a look around. And should you find something you just have to have, we have the perfect defense.

0: Man, it is hot here. Went inside the stadium to watch the game. He said, boy, I'm stuck right in front of the AC. It is freezing in here. Well, I just can never win. Guess you just can't ever win. It's America at Night. I'm Josh Gilbert filling in for McGraw. Try to stay cool out there if you're struggling in a heat wave.
1: Here's your Wild Horse Resort and Casino weather update. Tonight, the skies will be mostly clear with winds averaging around 11 to 16 miles an hour with gusts as high as 30 miles an hour while temperatures settle near 50 degrees. Tomorrow, you'll see sunny skies with winds averaging around 5 to 15 miles an hour with gusts as high as 25 miles an hour while temperatures reach highs near 80 degrees. 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
6: High court decisions with high stakes. I'm Sue Guzman, Fox News. If you're born on U.S. soil, that makes you a U.S. citizen. The Supreme Court today blocking President Trump's executive order attempting to put an end to birthright citizenship.
7: Chief Justice John Roberts cites centuries of case law and the framers' intentions in rejecting an executive order intended to eliminate automatic citizenship to children born in the U.S., the parents living in the country illegally or temporarily. In his opinion, Roberts writes, if Congress intended to limit American citizenship to the children of those domiciled in the U.S., nothing in the succinct language of the citizenship clause conveyed that. Lower courts had blocked the executive order ahead of Supreme Court arguments in April. Justices Thomas, Alito, and Gorsuch dissented. At the White House, Jared Halpern, Fox News.
6: Immigration advocates praising the high court's ruling.
8: Today's ruling means that hundreds of thousands of families can breathe a little bit easier and know that their child is here to stay.
6: And Morad Amwada is the president of the New York Immigration Coalition. Meanwhile, President Trump praised the Supreme Court for upholding Idaho and West Virginia's bans on transgender athletes playing in women's and girls' sports. Fox's Shannon Bream with more.
9: Justice Kavanaugh wrote the opinion saying, you know, every time someone takes a position on a team or gets into the starting lineup or takes a scholarship, there's someone else who loses that opportunity. He talked about women being committed to their craft in sports and fighting to improve their times, to get stronger. And he recognized that struggle. He said, listen, there are now 27 states, the Olympic Committee, there is the NCAA, and they want to recognize the fact that women should be able to compete without having to worry about the threat of physical harm from a biological male or having to compete against them for their slot. And a 6-3 win for those today who are advocates for women's sports.
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3: The U.S. and Iran resuming talks in Doha, Qatar, after a series of strikes this weekend. Fox's Jackie Heinrich has more from the White House.
4: As U.S. negotiators Jared Kushner and Steve Witkoff meet with Qatari mediators but no Iranians in Doha, Iran is circulating a plan with U.S. ally Oman to collect tolls in the Strait of Hormuz, despite American objections. The White House reacting to the news, as reported by the New York Times, telling Fox, President Trump has been clear that Iran cannot control the strait, which is an international waterway. Tensions pushed oil prices slightly higher Tuesday ahead of the talks, but President Trump has been pressuring gas companies to lower prices to $2.50 a gallon, accusing them of price gouging. Meantime, Democrats, still broadly opposing military action, are expressing little faith in diplomatic efforts.
3: Meanwhile, Vice President J.D. Vance says the administration is not necessarily concerned with Iran's defiant words.
5: Whether it's the president, me, anybody else in the negotiation, we care a lot less about what the Iranians say. We care a lot more about what they do.
3: The vice president on Fox's The Ingram Angle. Primary night in Colorado, 74-year-old Democrat Senator John Hickenlooper overcoming a challenge from State Senator Julie Gonzalez. Meanwhile, in the governor's race, Attorney General Phil Weiser has defeated Senator Michael Bennett. Well, heat dome could create some pretty dangerous conditions for many this holiday weekend. Fox weather meteorologist Ian Oliver is at New York, New Jersey Stadium.
6: More than 20 states are staring down the possibility of actual air temperatures reaching the triple digits, 100 degrees. Those feels like temperatures up over 110. So that's where the danger comes in here as we move closer to the 4th of July come Saturday. Thursday, Friday, Saturday, that appears to be the peak of it. We've got extreme heat warnings up from the Midwest down the middle Mississippi, the Ohio Valley, and of course into the Mid-Atlantic and back up into the Northeast.
3: Well, New York City hasn't seen triple digits since 2010. I'm Sue Guzman. This is Fox News.
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8: 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Do not operate vehicles or machinery while under the influence. There are many health risks associated with consumption for use only by adults 21 and older. Keep out of reach of children.
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8: 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Hi, this is Skip at Falkenberg's Jewelers. 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
11: All right, I'll leave you with this as we close. My name is Josh Gilbert. Thank you so much for letting me sit in for McGraw for a couple of days. Michigan House has unanimously passed a bill allowing children to operate lemonade stands without permits or fees. It's House Bill 6007 introduced, and it would amend the state food law permitting minors to run temporary beverage businesses on private property. Yeah, that's a lemonade stand. Qualifying stands must sell only non-alcoholic, non-temperature controlled drinks and earn under $5,000 annually. There was legislation and health department issues. Repeated licensing fees, they are getting rid of those to say, hey, kids want to learn how to run a business. They want to open up a lemonade stand. They shouldn't be forced to learn about red tape at their age. Other laws like this have been enacted in Georgia and Texas and soon to be Michigan. Buy some lemonade from red tape at their age. Other laws like this have been enacted in Georgia and Texas and soon to be Michigan. Buy some lemonade from a kid this

0: with gusts as high as 25 miles an hour, while temperatures reach highs near 80 degrees. 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
6: The High Court rules, the President reacts. I'm Chris DeMeo, Fox News. President Trump wants Congress to put limits on birthright citizenship after the Supreme Court tossed aside an executive order. Fox's Jared Halpern has more.
7: Well, calling the Supreme Court ruling reaffirming birthright citizenship too bad for the country, President Trump says it can be made up in Congress through legislation he will support. On social media, the president says Congress should start to work on ending expensive and unfair birthright citizenship, though it's unclear if federal legislation would pass a Supreme Court review. Five justices, led by Chief Justice John Roberts, concluded citizenship for any child born in the U.S. is guaranteed by the Constitution's 14th Amendment. At the White House, Jared Halpern, Fox News.
6: The U.S. and Iran resumed talks in Doha, Qatar after a series of strikes this past weekend.
8: As U.S. negotiators Jared Kushner and Steve Witkoff meet with Qatari mediators but no Iranians in Doha, Iran is circulating a plan with U.S. ally Oman to collect tolls in the Strait of Hormuz, despite American objections. The White House reacting to the news, as reported by the New York Times, telling Fox, President Trump has been clear that Iran cannot control the strait, which is an international waterway. Tensions pushed oil prices slightly higher Tuesday ahead of the talks, but President Trump has been pressuring gas companies to lower prices to $2.50 a gallon, accusing them of price gouging. Meantime, Democrats, still broadly opposing military action, are expressing little faith in diplomatic efforts.
6: Fox's Jackie Heinrich at the White House. At least two dozen people are dead after days of torrential rain and flooding in Ghana and the Ivory Coast. Emergency workers continue to rescue residents from submerged buildings. Stocks gaining ground. On Tuesday, the Dow finishing up 136 points, the Nasdaq ending up 393, and the S&P 500 was up 59. 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
6: New primary results have been announced for the state of Colorado. 29-year-old Malay Quiroz.

0: is the second Democratic socialist to beat an incumbent progressive Democratic House member this month.
1: Elsewhere in the Centennial state of Colorado, not just this race that we're following, we also have been following the Senate contest over in Colorado, as well as the governor's primary. John Hickenlooper, the senator, not a real challenge whatsoever. 56, he says this will be the last time he runs for public office. As for the governor's race in the state of Colorado on the Democratic side, this was actually somewhat interesting. Weiser out in front of Michael Bennett. That is a big surprise. And now Weiser is going to come away with a big win on the Democratic side.
0: That's Fox's Kevin Cork in Washington. International rescue teams continue recovery efforts in Venezuela after several deadly earthquakes struck the country.
2: On day six, after the devastating earthquakes in Venezuela, there is still hope for survivors. Venezuelan authorities released video of a man being rescued on Monday. They say it took two full days to pull him out safely. Meanwhile, the humanitarian crisis continues to worsen. Christian aid organization Samaritan's Purse opened its biggest field hospital in La Guaira today. It provides services like x-rays and operating rooms for those injured during the disaster. The death toll is now over 1,700, and the UN has agreed with Venezuelan authorities to order 10,000 body bags as they anticipate that death toll rising. In La Guaira, Venezuela, Nate Foy, Fox News.
0: Electricity had been restored to 90% of La Guaira. President Trump says the Republican Party will hold its first ever midterm convention in Dallas, Texas on September 9th and 10th. The president making the announcement on Truth Social, saying that Dallas is one of my favorite places in the world. It'll be fantastic. It has never been done before and will be truly a historic event. I'm Chris DeMeo. This is Fox News.
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2: Fox News, I'm Sue Guzman. The Trump administration is criticizing a Supreme Court decision striking down the president's executive order limiting birthright citizenship. Homeland Security Advisor Stephen Miller telling Fox News,
3: if your ruling requires you to suicide your civilization, your reading of the Constitution is wrong.
2: The Supreme Court ruling the 14th Amendment guarantees citizenship to anyone born on U.S. soil. Heat dome threatening to bring triple-digit temperatures and high humidity for tens of millions of Americans as the 4th of July holiday approaches.
4: We've got extreme heat warnings up from the Midwest down the middle Mississippi, the Ohio Valley, and of course into the Mid-Atlantic and right here back up into the Northeast. New York City hasn't seen the triple digits in a decade and a half.
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6: Here's your Wild Horse Resort and Casino weather update. Tonight, the skies will be mostly clear with winds averaging around 11 to 16 miles an hour with gusts as high as 30 miles an hour while temperatures settle near 50 degrees. Tomorrow, you'll see sunny skies with winds averaging around 5 to 15 miles an hour with gusts as high as 25 miles an hour while temperatures reach highs near 80 degrees. 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

Here's your Wild Horse Resort and Casino weather update. Tonight, the skies will be mostly clear with winds averaging around 11 to 16 miles an hour with gusts as high as 30 miles an hour while temperatures settle near 50 degrees. Tomorrow, you'll see sunny skies with winds averaging around 5 to 15 miles an hour with gusts as high as 20.

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4: A big day at the nation's highest court. I'm Sue Guzman, Fox News. The Supreme Court wrapping up its term, resolving cases involving transgender athletes, campaign finance rules, and birthright citizenship. Fox's Jessica Rosenthal has more.
5: The U.S. Supreme Court struck down President Trump's executive order, finding the 14th Amendment confers citizenship upon most people born here. President Trump said then Congress should work to end birthright citizenship now, and House Speaker Mike Johnson reacted.
6: I think it's clearly an issue that merits the attention of Congress. I don't know what the remedy is, how to define it, or the timeline. It would be premature for me to project that, but I will tell you that it's a big concern with the American people because it's been abused.
5: The justices also ruled states can block transgender athletes from competing in girls and women's sports. They also ended caps on political party expenditures when coordinating with individual candidates, finding the limits violated the First Amendment. Jessica Rosenthal, Fox News.
4: Meanwhile, President Trump wants Congress to put limits on birthright citizenship after the Supreme Court tossed aside his executive order. Fox's Jared Halpern with more from the White House.
7: Well, calling the Supreme Court ruling reaffirming birthright citizenship too bad for the country, President Trump says it can be made up in Congress through legislation he will support. On social media, the president says Congress should start today to work on ending expensive and unfair birthright citizenship, though it's unclear if federal legislation would pass a Supreme Court review. Five justices, led by Chief Justice John Roberts, concluded citizenship for any child born in the U.S. is guaranteed by the Constitution's 14th Amendment. At the White House, Jared Halpern, Fox News.
4: New Jersey Republican Congressman Tom Kaine Jr. says he was being treated for depression during his unexpected four-month absence from Congress, saying in a brief speech on the House floor that he remained silent about his condition because he's a private person by nature. 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
4: Primary night in Colorado. Democratic Socialist Malay Kuros defeating Colorado Congresswoman Diane DeGette.
12: It's a stunning victory for the first-time candidate against a nearly 30-year incumbent. Kuros, a former corporate attorney, is the latest Democratic Socialist or progressive candidate to boot a Democratic incumbent this month. With the district covering the dark blue city of Denver, Kuros is expected to win in November and reach Congress in January. The new nominee joins two other Democratic Socialists who prevailed against establishment-backed candidates in New York City's House primaries last week.
4: Fox's Ashley Strohmeyer. Meantime, in the governor's race, Attorney General Phil Weiser has defeated Senator Michael Bennet. United States.

0: States and Iran resuming talks in Doha, Qatar.
1: As U.S. negotiators Jared Kushner and Steve Witkoff meet with Qatari mediators, but no Iranians in Doha, Iran is circulating a plan with U.S. ally Oman to collect tolls in the Strait of Hormuz, despite American objections. The White House reacting to the news, as reported by the New York Times, telling Fox, President Trump has been clear that Iran cannot control the strait, which is an international waterway. Tensions pushed oil prices slightly higher Tuesday ahead of the talks, but President Trump has been pressuring gas companies to lower prices to $2.50 a gallon, accusing them of price gouging. Meantime, Democrats, still broadly opposing military action, are expressing little faith in diplomatic efforts.
0: Fox's Jackie Heinrich. Millions are facing dangerous heat this week.
2: More than 20 states are staring down the possibility of actual air temperatures reaching the triple digits, 100 degrees. Those feels like temperatures up over 110. So that's where the danger comes in here as we move closer to the 4th of July come Saturday. Thursday, Friday, Saturday. That appears to be the peak of it. We've got extreme heat warnings up from the Midwest down the middle Mississippi, the Ohio Valley, and of course into the Mid-Atlantic and back up into the Northeast.
0: That is Fox Weather's Ian Oliver reporting. New York City has not seen triple digits since 2010. I'm Sue Guzman. This is Fox News.
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2: 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A new round of negotiations set to take place between the U.S. and Iran and Qatar.
3: We have all the cards in the negotiation. We obviously want it to be successful, but even if it's not successful, we've accomplished the core mission, which is to ensure that the Iranians never have a nuclear weapon. In other words, it's a win-win outcome for the American people.
2: Vice President J.D. Vance, a guest on Fox's The Ingram Angle. Milei Quiros has defeated Congresswoman Diana DeGette in a Colorado House primary.
4: The promise is made. The promise is unfulfilled, that this country belongs to everyone who loves it and what it stands for, not just the people born here, not just the people who look a certain way, but everyone.
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6: Here's your Wild Horse Resort and Casino weather update. Tonight, the skies will be mostly clear with winds averaging around 11 to 16 miles an hour with gusts as high as 30 miles an hour while temperatures settle near 50 degrees. Tomorrow, you'll see sunny skies with winds averaging around 5 to 15 miles an hour with gusts as high as 25 miles an hour while temperatures reach highs near 80 degrees. 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

0: Here's your Wild Horse Resort and Casino weather update. Tonight, the skies will be mostly clear with winds averaging around 11 to 16 miles an hour with gusts as high as 30 miles an hour while temperatures settle near 50 degrees. Tomorrow, you'll see sunny skies with winds averaging around 5 to 15 miles an hour with gusts as high as 25 miles an hour while temperatures reach highs near 80 degrees. 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

0: for the public.
1: That's Fox 29 Philadelphia's Jennifer Joyce. President Trump says the Republican Party will hold its first ever midterm convention in Dallas, Texas on September 9th and 10th. The president making the announcement on Truth Social, saying Dallas is one of my favorite places in the world. It'll be fantastic. It has never been done before and will be a truly historic event. The FBI reportedly determines ransom notes in Nancy Guthrie's abduction are not genuine. That's according to a report in Reuters. Guthrie, who authorities believe was abducted from her Tucson, Arizona home, has been missing since February 1st. I'm Chris DeMayo. This is Fox News.
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2: News. I'm Sue Guzman. Another Democrat incumbent ousted by a Democratic socialist. Malay Quiroz defeating Colorado Congresswoman Diane DeGette in Tuesday's House primary.
3: The promise is made. The promise is unfulfilled. That this country belongs to everyone who loves it and what it stands for. Not just the people born here. Not just the people who look a certain way. But everyone.
2: Senator John Hickenlooper survived a primary challenge from progressive Julie Gonzalez. Vice President J.D. Vance says the Trump administration will use legislation to limit birthright citizenship after the Supreme Court rejected the president's executive order.
4: What we're talking about is fixing a problem the Supreme Court created. We also want to look over the long term at undoing that problem to begin with, because, again, this was only a 5-4 decision.
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2: 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And ultimately, we got disclosure. 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
1: I have to say on air what she said to me in the store. In my defense, I was unsupervised. 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She came in because her ring needed repairs. We took it in, and as she was getting ready to leave, and then she started looking around. Hi, this is Skip at Falkenberg's Jewelers. 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
2: Fox News, and I'm Chris DeMeo. Another round of negotiations as the U.S. works to come to a resolution to the conflict with Iran.
3: As U.S. negotiators Jared Kushner and Steve Witkoff meet with Qatari mediators but no Iranians in Doha, Iran is circulating a plan with U.S. ally Oman to collect tolls in the Strait of Hormuz, despite American objections. The White House reacting to the news, as reported by the New York Times, telling Fox, President Trump has been clear that Iran cannot control the strait, which is an international waterway.
2: Fox's Jackie Heinrich. Maylock Hero says defeated Congresswoman Diana DeGette in Colorado's House primary. She's the latest Democratic socialist to boot out a Democratic incumbent this month. The president also notching a win when it comes to campaign spending in federal elections. The court struck down a federal election law that set limits on how much political parties can spend. 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

0: I'm Bill Hemmer, and these are the most impactful moments in American history. October 14th, 1947, from a Boeing B-29 bomber, U.S. Air Force pilot Chuck Yeager descended into the Bell X-1, a sleek orange plane which he dubbed the glamorous Glennis. At 20,000 feet, the X-1 launched from the B-29 and soared 30,000, 40,000, 42,000 feet into the sky. Yeager accelerated faster until Chuck Yeager reached Mach 1.06 and broke the sound barrier. It was a flight many believed to be impossible, but Chuck Yeager's historic achievement helped Americans reach new heights and test new limits. For more on this impactful moment in history, go to foxnewspodcast.com. I'm Bill Hemmer, Fox News.
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4: 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I'm Chris DeMeo.
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4: 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I'm Chris DeMeo, Fox News. President Trump wants

0: Native American and Old West stuff too, along with Wrangler, Cinch, Ariat, Justin, Montana Silver, and the list goes on and on. 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

0: Normal is broken, common sense is weird. 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I'm Dave Ramsey, George Camel, Ramsey personality, number one best-selling author and co-host of Smart Money Happy Hour, is my co-host today. The phone number is 888-825-5225. The call is free, and some say the advice is worth exactly what you pay for it. Brenna is with us in Las Vegas. Hi, Brenna, how are you?
1: Hi, I'm good. Thank you so much for taking my call.
0: Sure. What's up?
1: I have a question for you. It's in regards to whether my husband and I should be working harder, looking at debt, and how to deal with contentment and mom guilt at not being able to give my kids everything that I think they deserve. To give some back story, we're on baby step 4, 5, 6. We have 2 emergency funds. We have no debt. My husband and I both work part-time, so we get to spend lots of time with our kids. That we easily pay all of our bills. I feel like our budget is comfortable. We don't pinch pennies, but we're careful with our money. My son is becoming school-aged. In Las Vegas, we have, like, the worst schools in the nation, so public schools is not a good option. The private school that all of our friends are sending their kids to that are associated with our church is like $13,000 a year for like kindergarten. And that just seems like an outrageous amount of money to spend on early education. So we're looking at homeschooling, but I'm just worried that I'm not working hard enough or looking at other options in order to give my kids what they need. But at the same time, I feel like I'd work harder just to send my kids to somebody else to take care of.
0: Wow. You have a lot of guilt going on. A lot of different labels of guilt. I mean, it's all over the place. I don't know if I can get to all of them. Well, I mean, it's just choices is what it comes down to. If you want to do the private school, you're going to work more, right?
1: Yeah.
0: That's your trade-off. And if not, you're going to do the homeschool. And there's a trade-off there, too, by the way.
1: Right.
0: People who homeschool will tell you there are 2 camps, the ones that love it and the ones that viciously hate it and put their children in another school as fast as they possibly can. Homeschooling is not for everyone. I think our children would probably be dead if they were homeschooled. I probably would have killed them.
2: And Brenna, if I told you your kids would end up just fine if they were homeschooled, if they went to private school, would you feel better about the choice? If you looked into the future, they were great kids regardless. Which one would you choose?
1: I mean, personally, I had my kids for a reason. I love hanging out with them. I think I want to homeschool. That's okay. What my heart is leaning towards.
0: What's wrong with that?
1: What my husband and I are leaning towards.
2: So what must be true for you to homeschool financially?
1: Oh, I mean, we could do it right now. Financially, we're good right now.
0: So what's the question? Why would you not do that?
1: I guess I just watch all of our friends and like my son's friends and like they're going to go to this like expensive private school. And like, I guess that's an example of just like, I can't give my kids everything in the world that they want, right? Like, I know that's not feasible and that wouldn't even make good kids because you got to tell kids no in order to be good people.
0: Mm-hmm.
1: But at the same time, like, I just worry like,
0: we're not trying to raise great kids. We're trying to raise kids that become great adults. And so what methodology does that? Is the secret sauce for them to be successful adults someday that particular shiny private school? Answer, no. Is the secret sauce for them to be wonderful, successful adults someday homeschool for 100%? No. The secret sauce is you and your husband being good parents and guiding them through whatever educational process you use where they don't lose their dadgum minds in the process of getting an education. But where we get dislodged is where we think that if they don't have this car, they're not going to be successful. If they don't wear these clothes, they're not going to be successful. If they don't go to this school, they're not going to be successful. When those are not the pre-indicators of success. Pre-indicators of success are what you said earlier. They learned the word no. They're grateful. They're not entitled. They're kind and compassionate. They're people of strong integrity and strong work ethic. They know how to do hard things because mom and dad taught them how to do hard things. Because there's a whole bunch of people in America don't know how to do hard things anymore. And if you can do hard things, you immediately stand out from the crowd. And so this is the these are the indicators of future success with your children. It's not what school they went to. And then you want to fast forward that all the way out to what college they went to, which is the biggest joke on the planet. What college you go to has zero correlation with success. There's no piece of research that's ever shown that. And yet people still pay, you know, 25X to go to a certain college because I went to that college, and that, as if that is the secret sauce.
2: It's really a trophy for the parent to say, look at my
0: reputation. Yeah, it's parent trophies.
2: And kid
0: for some of your friends, they're parading these private schools in front of you. As a trophy for the parents, they're doing it for themselves, not for their kids.
1: Right.
0: It's like some kids in travel sports. The reason they're in travel sports is because dad has an issue.
2: Dad never made it pro, so his kid has to.
1: Yeah.
2: So
0: if you don't,
2: and
0: if you don't think he has
2: question.
0: An issue, just watch how he treats the umpire. You know, I mean, this is all there, right? It's all the same thing. So, yeah, that's where it comes down to is just my overall rant or whatever there. It's a really cool question. I love your question, by the way. My reaction to it, though, is to major in the things that actually do cause success and discard the things that don't, that other people count on.
1: Okay.
0: And then that helps me with my contentment.
1: So that's awesome.
0: You can take it over into another bucket and say, okay, does buying a really nice car cause success? Absolutely not. But a whole bunch of people buy the car to appear successful, to appear that there's something they're not, to impress someone at a stoplight they'll never meet, and they have a $1,200 car payment, right? And I've done that. I did that when I was 23. I bought a Jaguar for other people to look at, not because I wanted a Jaguar, because I was a shallow little turd. And you see what I'm saying? And that's the wrong measure of success.
2: It'll lead you down the wrong path. Giving a 16-year-old a Range Rover doesn't mean you gave them everything. You just created a real expensive disaster that's waiting to happen. And it happens. Teenagers driving brand new SUVs because the parents said, I want to give them everything. They deserve it. They've worked so hard.
0: Well, and the one, I remember when Rachel saved up, she saved up like $8,000, and we matched. We had 401 day for your first car. And she got a $16,000 Beamer, used Beamer.
2: Oh, nice.
0: Which, you know, back then was a really nice car.
2: Yeah.
0: Now it's not a bad car. And, but, you know, and, you know, Twit around the corner buys the same BMW brand new.
2: Ooh, to
0: for
2: flex?
0: A 16-year-old, I guess. I don't know if flex or not. $523 car payment back then.
2: Oh, man.
0: And that's like be like having a $1,500 car payment now, right?
2: Might still be paying it off.
0: But it's total flex. And I'm like, and now where is that kid today? Lost as a ball in tall weeds. You know, just can't. She just lost. That kid today hadn't got a chance.

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0: good subject. Contentment, dealing contentment for children and adults, and mom guilt and dealing with all that. So you don't have mom guilt or dad guilt if you understand, or to the extent you understand, I guess none of us do this perfectly, but to the extent you understand what causes children to be, to develop into successful adults. And it turns out it is not anything to do with the school they go to. Very little. It's not anything to do with the possessions that they have. It's not even the number of hours that daddy is home. As if they're going to lose their ability to be nurtured because daddy works a job. You know, we've got this nurturing movement going on now. And so, yes, we do want children to be safe. We want them to be protected. But, you know, some of the best generations of adults have come from children who endured hardship. Not horrible things. They were not hungry, hopefully. They were not whatever. But they, you know, you think about your grandparents, or for some of you, your great-grandparents or great-great-grandparents that were children in the Great Depression. And how did they turn out? Well, that was my grandpa. And he turned into a, you know, well, he was actually a young adult in the Great Depression. You know, so, you know, some people were devastated during that time, obviously, but the hard times did not keep the person from turning out. It turned out they learned how to do hard things. And that, so
1: that's resilience. That's some grit.
0: Create resilience and grit. And then you, because you're going, no matter what car you give them and private school you put them in, and no matter how much of a bubble you put them in to where they're not, you know, they're not hungry and they're not in a crime situation where they're being a victim of crime or those kinds of things. If you put them in a perfect bubble and they don't learn how to deal with tough things when they come, then they're going to have really, really hard time. They're going to be an anxiety-filled adult because they don't know how to deal with crap.
1: You didn't give them the tools.
0: You didn't give them a shovel when the manure comes. You know, and so, you know, but that's an interesting discussion. Rachel and I wrote a lot about that in the book that we did together, Smart Money, Smart Kids. One of the things that we've answered for parents a whole lot over the years is how do you raise children in this world that are not entitled? And it starts with, there's a three-step process. It starts with gratitude. And so you become great, teach a child gratitude, teach them grateful. And with a little kid, it sounds like manners. Thank you, Mom, for dinner. That's gratitude, but it sounds like manners, good manners. Thank you, Mom, for dinner. Thank you, Dad, for, you know, the help with my homework. That's gratitude, right? And gratitude then shows you humility. Because in order to have gratitude, there has to be some humility. It has to be, it's not all about you. Because if I'm entitled to dinner, then I can just be mad at Mom and have a fit if I don't like the broccoli. I don't like whatever, right? But see, we were not allowed to do that at our house, and our children were not allowed to do that. You might not like the broccoli, but you don't get to disrespect the mother that created it, because I'll take you out and create another one that looks just like you.
1: You're going to wish you ate some broccoli when Dave's done with you.
0: We're not going to disrespect the mom. That's not an option, right? That's old school parenting, but that's how it worked. And so you get to understand the world doesn't revolve around your little butt. Your little butt is just one more little butt, you know? And so it doesn't revolve around you. And so if it doesn't revolve around you, then you would be grateful. And then when you're grateful, that sets you up for the ability to be content. But contentment does not exist in a bubble all by itself over here and just land on someone like a butterfly on your shoulder. Oh, now I'm peaceful and content. You become content because you realize it's not all about you, and I say, thank you, Lord, for the blessings in my life, Father. Thank you. You've blessed me. This is a prayer we say around the Ramses all the time. You blessed us beyond our wildest imaginations. Our mind is blown by you, Father. Thank you for what you poured onto us. That's gratitude, but it comes from I didn't do this by myself. Obviously, I know my Heavenly Father has poured out upon me something that I couldn't have done by myself. And yes, I worked hard, but I couldn't have done it by myself. And so then out of that, you set yourself in a spiritual position to be content. And when you can teach children that in this culture, they have a superpower.
1: Then they're totally good to not upgrade that car with a payment. They go, I'm good. My car works. It's fine.
0: Yeah. And they don't say stupid stuff like, I work so hard, I deserve. You don't deserve anything. Shut up. When you have the money to pay for it, that's when you deserve it. Until then, you're a whiner. Call the whambulance, right? I mean, wah, I work so hard. Oh, shut up. We all work hard. Wah. I don't meet anybody who says, you know, I don't work very hard and I deserve it. Nobody says that. Of course you work hard. Shut up. Now go make some dadgum money, live on less than you make, get yourself out of debt, and save up and pay for something, and then you can say, I deserve it. But until then,
1: that's just a dangerous
0: word. I don't deserve
1: $1,200
0: car payments. That's just dumb, bud. You don't
1: say
0: that.
1: Those are kids who grew up into adults but never actually became adults.
0: Yeah, it's kind of the reverse. They're children that became
1: children.
0: Stunted
1: growth.
0: They become grown children.
1: That's frightening.
0: Which is kind of an oxymoron if you think about it.
1: And you don't want your kid to marry that person, let alone be them. Oof.
0: Yeah. You teach your children to identify those people and stay away from them. Because otherwise they will make your grandchildren, and now you've got a real mess.
1: Mm.
0: Yeah, that's exactly right.
1: And you've got entitled grandchildren.
0: Yeah, can you imagine entitled grandchildren?
1: Not in the Ramsey house.
0: Well, I mean...
1: Dave's not putting up with that.
0: Well, I love my grandbabies. I mean, grandbabies are awesome. If I'd known how great grandbabies are going to be, I'd have been nicer to their parents. But you know, but they're Papa Dave. We don't do that at Papa Dave's house. Papa Dave's house is how we do things.
1: There's rules.
0: Like there's like you know this. We say thank you, Jesus, and thank you, Mimi.
1: Mm.
0: We are grateful at Papa Dave's house because we know where all good things come from. Jesus and Mimi.
1: That's right. Dave's just lucky to be in the room.
0: I'm just lucky to be around and get to observe this thing happen.
1: You're a turtle on the fence post.
0: But isn't that fun? I mean, I loved her question. That's why I wanted to spend a minute.
1: Because the intentions were great. The motive was great.
0: It was not an insincere question, but it took me to a place I didn't think I would go to this quickly in today's show. But, you know, so many of the things that we chase, that we call happiness, or we call entitled, or we call deserve, are the wrong things to get us to the destination we were trying to get there.
1: Mm.
0: It turns out the Range Rover won't take you there.
1: Well, it's hard because the character stuff, that's invisible. And as a parent and kid, you just want to see the visible thing. The nice car, the private school, look at what they have. She said it. Well, I look around at all my friends. Well, there's the problem. Stop looking around. Because it'll lead you to that discontentment.
0: Yeah, get off of Facebook and Instagram. Yeah.
1: Get out of the carpool line.
0: No one
1: line.
0: Puts the crap in their life on Facebook or Instagram. They only put the highlight reel. It's like, oh, Rachel used to do that thing. It's like no one puts on there the 1993 Honda hashtag blessed. You know, nobody does that. They always put the new thing on there. The thing I can't
1: shiny
0: afford.
1: New car with a bow on
0: Look
1: it.
0: Look what my husband got me, a Lexus with a red bow. You know, whatever.
1: It doesn't
0: right?
1: get as many likes on Instagram.
0: Yeah.
1: And that's, so if that's what you're chasing,
0: no one puts,
1: good luck.
0: They don't put, you know, your child having a meltdown 3 years old on the cereal aisle, and everyone who's ever had a kid had one that just lost their mind in the grocery store at least once. And it's like, they don't, you know, we ought to post that stuff.
1: I'm willing to. I've got a 3-year-old and a 1-year-old. That's a Tuesday in my house.
0: Well, you shouldn't do that because then they'll have a digital tattoo the rest of their life.
1: Oh,
0: somebody
1: boy.
0: Will pull that up when they're running for Congress.

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2: Fox News, I'm Sue Guzman. A heat dome threatening to bring triple-digit temperatures and high humidity for tens of millions of Americans starting today as we approach the 4th of July holiday.
3: We've got extreme heat warnings up from the Midwest down the middle Mississippi, the Ohio Valley, and of course into the Mid-Atlantic and right here back up into the Northeast. New York City hasn't seen the triple digits in a decade and a half.
2: Fox Weather's Ian Oliver, another Democrat incumbent ousted by a Democratic socialist. Mayla Quiroz defeating Colorado Congresswoman Diana get in Tuesday's primary.
4: The promise is made. The promise is unfulfilled. That this country belongs to everyone who loves it and what it stands for. Not just the people born here. Not just the people who look a certain way. But everyone.
2: Senator John Hickenlooper survived a primary challenge from progressive Julie Gonzalez. 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

0: Todd is with us. Todd's in Topeka, Kansas. Hey, Todd, how are you?
1: Good. How are you?
0: Better than I deserve. What's up?
1: Well, so we agree that debt is probably not a good thing. What is your thoughts on programs that have interest-free, for tractors, cars, something like that? The manufacturer will have an interest-free program, and you can make, like in my case, it would be on a tractor, and they have all sorts of different programs that kind of fit what would work for you. But I like the thought of using other people's money for free.
0: Mm-hmm. Well, I don't know. I know the car manufacturing side of it. I don't know the tractor side of it, but I suspect it's similar. Okay. In the car world, the only way you get an interest-free loan on a brand new car, zero interest, is you pay sticker price, which I don't know why anyone would pay sticker price, because I'm going to buy a new car. I'm going to buy it for a lot less than sticker, like a lot less than sticker. And so the difference in what I would pay for it and what you would pay for it if you took the interest-free sticker price loan is called interest.
1: Yeah,
0: you know, sure. they got their money. They just didn't call it that, you know. And I suspect John Deere or Caterpillar or whoever is probably doing the same thing on the tractor side with combines or whatever else. With the, you know, the, those are huge ticket items, and I suspect they're there. Let me just tell you, there's no instance that you can loan someone money for free unless you're making up what would have been the interest somewhere else. Someone's paying interest on the borrowed money somewhere. And so it's built into something somewhere. Or they're just taking a little less profit and calling it an interest-free loan, right? Because banks don't loan money interest-free. And so organizations don't lend money interest-free. And if they do, it means they're making the equivalent of interest somewhere else, or they're going to go out of business. Agreed?
1: Yes.
0: Yeah. There's no free lunch.
1: And normally, not normally. So I was going to pay cash mm-hmm. for this machine, mm-hmm. and the guy gave me the price. Mm-hmm. It was $89,000.
0: Okay.
1: And then I was reading something, and I saw that Kubota had a interest-free program, so I called the dealer and the guy, the salesman, and asked him, and he said yes. So, and the price was still $89,000. Mm-hmm. And then he said there's all sorts of programs if you'd like to put down what you'd like to put down, whether it be a monthly, yearly payment, what have you. So that made me think.
0: Well, what I want then is a discount for cash. I don't like my $89,000 price. If I'm in your shoes, that's the way I would go at this. I'm not going to borrow the money, and the reason is they're going to make the money somewhere. And then number one, number two, as I've studied wealthy people, I've never met a single millionaire that said, you know, the way I became a millionaire was I parlayed all these nothing down 0% interest things on my Kubota, and that's how I became a millionaire. Never have I met a millionaire that said they did that. Millionaires just don't play with this stuff, but it's kind of a mind game that it's, you know, if you like math like you do and I do, to get into it. But, George, have you run into this with the tractor world at all?
2: Not in the tractor world specifically, but the 0% game is everywhere now. And number one, you're right. The sticker price is going to be higher, and there's no negotiating. So you're not going to get any cash discount. That's what you're trading off here. And number two, they're hoping and knowing most people won't pay it off in that 0% promotional period, which then triggers all of the interest. So he might be the exception to the rule because he has the cash, but it's still adding risk, and he's still getting a worse deal by going for this.
0: Yeah.
2: And they get kickbacks. Anytime they work with a lender, they're getting a kickback.
0: Yeah. It doesn't occur to me to borrow money under any circumstances. So because I've not found that to be how people become successful. financially.
2: Yeah.
0: And so, you know, I've got a Kubota skid steer at my farm. It's my one of my favorite toys. We put a bush hog on the front of it, and I go over there and bush hog and talk about therapy.
2: That's a great
0: hobby. It's kind of like pressure washing therapy. It's the same thing.
2: And it's better than
0: golf.
2: It
0: feels really good. I'm knocked down and cut up and chew up some stuff with that thing. And I never thought a thing about doing anything except paying cash for that when I bought it.
2: Yeah.
0: Just a toy.
2: Well, that's the other part of this we're not talking about, is this sort of slippery slope mentality of, well, I did the 0% over here. Why not do it on the furniture and on the appliance and on my personal car? Because I know I'm smart enough to pay it off. I have the cash.
0: It's a lot of calories to burn to keep up with all of it. And so, but no, I, you know.
2: I want him to test it. Call us back.
0: It won't,
2: cash discount.
0: It won't cause you to be wealthy. The interest on $89,000 or whatever, that's what the price was.
2: Yeah. Yeah. My next question is, what do they cost used? Could you buy one slightly used at 70?
0: I think Todd can probably afford this. He's just doing mental gymnastics. I think he can buy
2: whatever
0: he wants.
2: But he doesn't want to part with his cash.
0: No, he was okay with it until the dealer said you can get 0%, and then he kind of started doing mental backflips.
2: I'd like to hang on to it at that point.
0: I kind of understand how you can get there, but no, I would not do it. I'm not going into debt. I don't do it. I would not tell you to do it. I've not met wealthy people that use this as a method of building wealth, and so while it sounds like I'm using other people's money for free, you're somewhere in there. Somebody's not. It doesn't work if you do. All right, Susan's with us in Portland, Oregon. Hi, Susan. How are you?
3: Hi, Dave. Thanks for taking my call.
0: Sure. What's up?
3: I'm a 62-year-old divorcee. I have zero debt. I don't own a home, but my car is paid for. And I'm living with my partner who does not charge me rent. I have approximately $1.5 million in retirement funds. And my question is, what is a good amount that I could take out monthly and still have enough to live on? Because my biggest fear is running out of money. And I live very frugally now. I live on $2,000 a month. And I think I need just guidance in what's a safe amount.
0: Let's just do some basic math, okay?
3: Okay,
0: What's your $1.5 million invested in?
3: Traditional IRAs, Roth IRAs. And,
0: no, I mean, what's the investment? Good mutual funds? Growth stock mutual funds?
3: Yes.
0: Okay, so you think the portfolio is averaging what the market has averaged, around 11%, 12%?
3: Yes.
0: Okay. And so if your 1.5 is going up by, let's just use some, let's pretend, if it's going up by 12% a year, and you pulled off 8%, that means it would still go up by 4% a year. Does that make sense?
3: Yes.
0: And so 8% of $1.5 million is $120,000 a year.
3: Whoa.
0: $10,000 a month.
3: Yeah, I could do that.
0: I think you're okay.
2: You said you spend $2,000 a month?
3: Yeah.
2: Yeah, we're a ways away. You could upgrade your life.
0: So, and here's the idea. Here's the thing. If we make 12 and we pull off 8... we never touch the 1.5 and it grows by 4 a year, you never even touch the principal, much less run out of money.
3: Yeah, that's where I get hung up on, because I see it as a finite amount, and
0: it's not finite if you never touch it.
3: It's
0: perpetual.
2: If you cash it out and put it in a checking account,
0: it's infinite.
2: It'll become finite.
0: It's mathematically infinite if you don't touch it.
3: Okay. And what about the common 4% rule? It comes out that it would be about $60,000 gross.
0: Well, what about that common? What the hell? What common? What kind of common? I mean, why do we want to be common? I don't want to be common anything.
2: What's funny
0: is you're
2: the,
0: reading the internet.
2: The
0: dude,
2: guy who came up
0: dumb.
2: With that came out and said that was way too conservative. It's probably more like 5.5 for me
0: well,
2: now.
0: Who knows what it is? If the inflation rate's 4, and you pull off 8 and you leave 4 in there, there's a common rule. Let's go with that common rule. I just made up a new common rule. Gee.

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0: Quick circle back. The financial world, the world of CFPs, certified financial planners, financial advisors, financial goobers who get degrees in finance like I did, a bunch of nerds in a pile, often become Pharisees. And they get caught up in the world of hypotheticals to where they can't even use any common sense anymore, because we get paralysis of the analysis because we're so good at math, those of us that do that world. George is studying CFP right now, and you've observed this. I call them certified financial Pharisees, and so instead of certified financial planners, but CFPs. But not all of them are, but some can get caught up in that.
6: If you had to generalize the community.
0: And then the dumb butts write articles on the internet, and they write stuff like the common rule or the common rule of 4% withdrawal rate. So but here's the trick, folks. You need to learn to do your own math. Because these people spend so much time over analyzing this stuff that there's nothing left when they finish. And their set of assumptions most of the time is so asinine that it doesn't apply to the real world. So just learn to do your own math. So here's the rule. Here's some basic things you can do math with, all right? The inflation rate has averaged for the last 84 years, the consumer price index, the CPI, it's what we measure inflation with, 4.2%. That means on average your money has lost its purchasing power 4% a year. Now, Biden and COVID, we had some 9 and 10%. Carter, we had some 10 and 12 and 14%. And gas lines in the 70s if you're old, okay? But still the average over 80 plus years is about 4%. And so if you're going to project out from age 60 to age 100, your retirement years, then 4% is probably pretty good. There might be some years it's higher. There might be some years it's lower. The average, which is the middle, hello, it's not the median, but it's the average, is still 4%. So if you do that, if you're making 12 on your money and you leave 4 in there, your money grows by as much as it lost in purchasing power. You broke even. That's pretty simple, right? So if you let your money grow by 4%, you're not only not deteriorating your nest egg, the goose is just fine, and he's still laying some small golden eggs. But we're taking 8 of the 12. You're more, that'll run in perpetuation forever. Do your own math. But some goobers say, well, we need to inflation adjust. I just did. We need to adjust for this and that, and we need to have a conservative number, and we need to use real dollars, and we need to use CGR, and would you shut up and join us over here in the real world? Because if you draw 4% and you leave 8% in there, this money's going to double in about 7 years. And this poor woman has worked her whole life to have $1.5 million. She's a freaking millionaire.
6: She's scared to
0: and
6: live.
0: And she's scared to live because she read your stupid butt common law goal, whatever the garbage the line was, for 4% withdrawal rates. And I've seen 4% withdrawal rates for 40 years that I've been on the air doing this.
6: That study was done in 1994. That's the crazy part. And here's what's wild. When you actually look into the study... It has a lot of assumptions. It was a low market returns, high inflation, assuming your portfolio had a whole lot of bonds in it.
0: Assuming your portfolio sucked.
6: Exactly. And to your point, Dave, I read an article from a highly respected CFP that everyone in the community would say, this guy knows what he's talking about. Here's what he found. Over two-thirds of the time, the 4% rule leaves retirees finishing their 30-year horizon with more than double their starting principal.
0: And that's if they suck at investing.
6: That's pretty wild to think
0: about.
6: Put
0: it in a decent mutual fund instead of a bunch of stupid bonds like some of you CFPs tell them to do. You know, I'm 65. You know how many bonds I own? Precisely zero. Which upsets the CFP community to no end, because don't you understand asset allocation? Yeah, I understand how dumb the theory is, and I'm not going to follow it. Because if there's anything I am, it's defiant. I'm 100% defiant of stupidity. So, you know, and I'm not wearing a mask either, so shut up. I mean, I'm just defiant, right?
6: He likes to go against the grain,
0: yeah,
6: guys.
0: Have well, guess what? It worked out really good for me. So here's the thing. If you make 12 because you've got good growth stock mutual funds and you get average market returns, the S&P, the Standard & Poor's 500, is average 11.8. So if you make 12 on your money and you pull off only 4, that leaves 8. That means your money's still going to double every 10 years, not 30 years, whoever did the study, mm-hmm. The second study you referenced, okay? So that means her $1.5 million, she's 60 years old, 62 years old, at 72 she's going to have $3 million and have lived on 4% because she was scared by your stupid butt analysis on the internet. See, this makes me livid. When you put out bad information, and these people work their whole lives, and now you've still got them on beans and rice because you overanalyze everything in your pharisaical mindset. You're killing me out there. And then Dave Ramsey makes people poor. No, Dave Ramsey made them rich so they don't have to worry about people like you. That's what, oh, God, the 4% rule.
6: Did I
0: get hyped
6: today.
0: Up on that? But anyway.
6: Is blood pressure. If you had one of these watches on, it'd be like, hey, you need to take a walk.
0: Well, because these people have worked so hard.
6: It's hope stealing. I mean, they're going, you need
0: hope
6: more.
0: Stealers.
6: Nope, you need more. You need at least $7
0: million. $1.5 million, and it's still not enough. It's still not enough. Like Zillow came out with an article last week. You know, 243 cities, it takes $1 million to buy a starter home. And they put out that as the clickbait headline. When Zillow's own data says that the typical starter home is $199,000, but they managed to find 242 cities in California.
6: They cherry-picked the highest cost of living
0: that,
6: areas.
0: That have $1 million starter home. Well, guess what? You don't need to be living in those stupid cities if you're buying your first house and you're a broke newlywed. So you can't live in Manhattan. It's too expensive. But Zillow puts out there as if the first-time home, they're stealing everybody's hope. First-time home buyers are all out of the market because 242 cities have $1 million starting. See, that's just a freaking lie is what that is for clickbait. And gets people fired up when the average starter home right now in America, this moment, according to freaking Zillow, is $199,000. This is how dumb these people
6: are. Well, they cherry-picked it. Now they're going, hey, check out our site for affordable homes.
0: Exactly.
6: Today.
0: And so this is why you can't trust people like Zillow. Because they're going to clickbait you into believing something that's not true, according to their own data. And the 4% withdrawal rate is not true, according to marketplace data that has been around, if you can do basic sixth grade math. So, if you're invested in good mutual funds, you can withdraw 6-8% and never touch your principal.
6: Dave,
0: leave 100% of your nest egg to your kids. And so if you got $1 million, that's $60,000 to $80,000 a year, and never touch the principal, it will grow.
6: It's crazy. This CFP,
0: that is a 4%
6: which, again, it's one of the CFPs. He even said at the end of this, using linear return projections, he found a retiree could safely withdraw roughly 6.6%. That's coming from a respected CFP. So to say that you can't do 6%, you're going to run out of money, is hogwash.
0: 8% for that matter, you're still going to run out of money.
6: So 4% is way too conservative. You'll end up, hey, you'll have a good problem. You'll leave a whole lot of money, but in the meantime, you didn't live your life.
0: Yeah. So I've got a buddy that's, he's my age, he's 65. He's got 3,000 bottles of wine in his cellar.
6: That's
0: an estate
6: right there.
0: There's no possible way he's going to drink it all. It's the same thing. He's never going to get through that wine. He's not going to make it. He's not going to make it. He's going to have to sell off some of it or leave it to his kids.
6: His kids will be like, well, what do we do with
0: this? There's no possible way. Same thing. It's impossible to destroy a collection of that size in your lifetime. It's the same exact scenario.

0: 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Normal's broke. 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
2: Another socialist is knocking a Democrat out of Congress. I'm Dave Anthony, Fox News, this time in Colorado.
3: We will not wait to take the fight to Donald Trump and the oligarchy.
2: Mela Kyrgios wasn't even alive when Diana DeGette was first elected to Congress in 1996, but she beat DeGette in a Democratic primary.
4: Kyrgios is a 29-year-old Democratic socialist. She supports Medicare for All, abolishing ICE and ending U.S. military funding for Israel. Kyrgios' win comes after several far-left candidates in New York wrapped up a series of wins in last week's primaries, and she indicates there's win comes after several far-left candidates in New York wrapped up a series of wins in last week's primaries, and she indicates there's more of where that came from.
2: That's Fox's.

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2: Fox News, I'm CJ Papa. More negotiations taking place in Doha, Qatar.
3: Technical talks on the nuclear issue will move forward as planned today as traffic does continue to increase in the Strait. U.S. mediators remain confident that the current framework could lead to Iran making nuclear concessions.
2: That's Fox's Trey Inks in Tel Aviv, but what about those massive tankers passing safely through the Strait of Hormuz?
4: Our position has been crystal clear since this has begun. The movement in the Strait should not be hindered by any logistical or security management method.
2: That is a Qatari foreign minister. Colorado turns deeper blue.
5: We won tonight!
2: A 29-year-old Democratic Socialist, Melat Quiroz, dethrones a longtime congresswoman, Diana DeGette, in the Democratic primary. 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

0: Welcome back to the Ramsey Show in the Fairwinds Credit Union studio. Ariana is with us in Salt Lake City. Hi, Ariana. How are you?
1: Hi, I'm good. How are you?
0: Better than I deserve. What's up?
1: So me and my husband have been working on like the baby steps. We've been budgeting pretty much our whole marriage. And we're finally at the point where we're like trying to build up our emergency fund. We're debt free. And I am just looking at our budget and looking for like anything we can do.

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2: I'm Gianna Gelosi. A big win for Democratic Socialists in Colorado.
3: We will not wait to take the fight to Donald Trump and the oligarchy.
2: 29-year-old Maylot Kyrios defeated 15-term incumbent Congresswoman Diana DeGette in the Denver area.
4: She supports Medicare for All, abolishing ICE, and ending U.S. military funding for Israel. Kyrios' win comes after several far-left candidates in New York wrapped up a series of wins in last week's primaries, and she indicates there's more of where that came from.
2: Fox's Madeline Rivera, the U.S. and Iran are indirectly talking again today.
5: These talks were aimed at advancing the memorandum of understanding with Iran and entering into the next phase of these negotiations, also keeping the Strait of Hormuz open.
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10: I'm Stuart Varney, and this is the Fox Business Report. Stock futures are losing ground. Investors are waiting for comments from Fed Chair Kevin Warsh, who is speaking today at the European Central Bank Forum in Portugal. Stocks closed higher yesterday, also gaining for the quarter and first half of the year. Nike's turnaround plan is showing some signs of progress, but the results aren't coming fast enough for investors. The stock's down 1%. It continues to see sales declines in China, though Nike is seeing strong World Cup business. Paramount Skydance is offering a fix for concerns in the European Union about its purchase of Warner Brothers Discovery. Reuters says Paramount believes the remedy will address any concerns. Reuters says insiders have revealed that Paramount's willing to divest its film distribution joint venture with Universal Pictures. That's your Fox Business Report. I'm Jenny Coselda. Invested in you.
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3: President Trump is urging Republicans in Congress to do what the Supreme Court ruled he cannot by executive order: outlaw birthright citizenship for babies born in the U.S. to parents here illegally or temporarily. Now, the court has also this week rejected a Trump appeal in a sexual abuse civil case. And so now,
4: advice columnist E. Jean Carroll is asking a Manhattan judge to require President Trump to pay her $5 million from a 2023 jury verdict that concluded he sexually abused her in the 1990s and defamed her after she went public about the attack in 2019. Her lawyers say Trump's attorneys contacted them about delaying the payout while he asks the Supreme Court to reconsider its decision. Trump is also appealing an $83 million defamation verdict in Carroll's favor from a separate New York City jury after a January 2024 trial. In New York City, Tanya J. Powers, Fox News.
3: A singer from the 1970s disco era has died.
5: Victor Willis, frontman for The Village People, often performed as a helmeted police officer to some of the group's biggest hits, many co-written by him, including Macho Man in the Navy and YMCA. Willis left the group in 1980, rejoined briefly in 82. In 2012, he won a landmark ruling in a case which allows recording artists and writers to reclaim their work. In 2017, another reunion, remaining lead singer of The Village People till his death Tuesday at 74, after what the group said was a brief but aggressive illness. Lillian Wu, Fox News.
3: On Wall Street, stock futures are falling the day after the Dow closed at a record high. At Soccer's World Cup,
6: back it goes to Barkley. They're in again! It's coming by Mbappe! Brilliant!
3: Kylian Mbappe scored two more goals, leading France past Sweden 3-0 on Fox to advance to the round of 16. Mexico also eliminated Ecuador. Norway knocked out the Ivory Coast. There are three more matches today, including Team USA versus Bosnia and Herzegovina. I'm Dave Anthony. This is Fox News.
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14: News Rundown. Wednesday, July 1st, 2026. I'm Jessica Rosenthal. The Supreme Court is now out for summer after resolving the final cases of its term, including state bans on transgender athletes, campaign finance, and the president's attempt to end birthright citizenship.

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4: Summer is here. It's the perfect time to fire up those grills, dip and cool,
5: with 6 months until voters pick their congressional representative, we've been tracking the national mood. Our Fox News poll finds a close race for the House. A year ago, Democrats were favored by 7 percentage points. Now, it's a 5-point edge within the margin of sampling error. If the election were today, 52% of voters say they'd back the Democratic candidate in their district, 47% the Republican. That difference comes from greater enthusiasm on the left. By an 8-point margin, more Democrats than Republicans say they feel extremely motivated to vote this year. It's important to remember, while a lead on the generic House ballot question reflects a national preference, House seats are decided district by district. So a party's advantage in the polls doesn't directly translate into winning seats, especially these days with so few competitive districts. I'm Dana Blanton. That's your Bill Parise.
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7: women's line is here. 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
8: Bill DiMaggio was
7: this collection is a collaboration between
8: in a
7: Correction Connection and artist Owen Taylor.
8: He took the great American pastime of baseball to new heights during his career and defined the term sports hero in the 40s
7: online,
8: and 50s.
7: Kelton
8: Joe was known
7: and
8: for the power of his batting. After World War II, he became a national hero.
7: Many
8: people who didn't like the New York Yankees like Joe. He announced his retirement in 1952.
7: To be worn on the outside.
9: I said last spring, I thought this would be my last year. I wish I could have had a better year. But even if I had hit
10: I have to say on air, what she said to me in the store, in my defense, I was unsupervised. I laughed when she said that. In my defense, I was unsupervised. She had just bought a pair of diamonds.
9: And baseball is no longer fun.
10: She had not come in
9: no
10: looking for
9: game.
10: She came in
9: so
10: because her roommate, we took it in.
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11: This is Fox on Justice. The nation's capital seeing a sharp decrease in crime over the past year after President Trump deployed the National Guard, and as the country gets ready to celebrate its 250th birthday. Here are the numbers. A 52% drop in homicide, robbery down 23%, and a 56% decrease in motor vehicle theft. Officials say one area of concern, a spate of brawls in the city known as teen takeovers. Trump's U.S. attorney in D.C., Jeanine Pirro, said many teens need to be treated like adults.
12: The problem well is that they don't believe that these young people need to be treated as criminals. They are committing adult crimes.
11: The decrease in crime follows a nationwide trend since President Trump returned to office. The murder rate is now the lowest since 1900. President Trump says the reduction in crime is largely thanks to his border policies.
7: Lucas Tomlinson, Fox News.
13: This you is get Fox back from vacation News. And open the door to hear a waterfall and the sound.
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2: I'm Charles Payne, and this is the Fox Business Report.
3: A major technology analyst is recommending investors buy SpaceX stock. Wedbush analyst Dan Ives sees SpaceX rising to $190 a share. It's currently in the $170 range. Stocks wrapped up the first half of the year with the best gains in years. Those stock futures are in the red to start July. Investors are cautiously monitoring developments in the Middle East and are waiting for comments from Fed Chair Kevin Warsh. Three major U.S. egg producers have reached a proposed settlement over pricing. The New York Post says Cal-Maine Foods, Versova, and Hickman's Egg Ranch will pay $3.3 million and will donate 53 million eggs, which will be delivered to food banks. The companies have denied wrongdoing. That's your Fox Business Report. I'm Jenny Coselda, invested in you.

0: is the Fox News Rundown. 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
1: For us, it's the final of the World Cup. And if we don't think in this way, I think we are going to struggle. I don't believe that.
2: United States men's national team soccer coach Mauricio Pochettino ahead of tonight's contest versus Bosnia-Herzegovina. If the U.S. wins, the soccer team would inject sports joy across the country going into July 4th weekend. Kickoff 8 p.m. Eastern tonight on Fox. Mexico advanced with a 2-0 shutout over Ecuador. Norway beat Ivory Coast 2-1 and will play Brazil next. France shut out Sweden 3-0 and will play Paraguay. Serena Williams lost her singles match at Wimbledon in 3 sets yesterday to Maya Joint. That's your sports on the Fox News Rundown. Jared Max, Fox News.
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4: And I'm going to say something blasphemous here. Soccer has more action than NFL or college football. Now wait, before you crush me on this, think about an NFL game. Hike, pass, go, stop for another 30 seconds. Stop, hut, pass, go, boom, stop. Last night, I had an epiphany. I appreciate soccer. I do. I'm here to say, I think I understand soccer. I think I enjoy soccer. And I believe soccer has more excitement, energy, and plays and action than the NFL or college football. I said it, I meant it, and I don't regret it. For OutKicks, don't at me. I'm Dan Dokich, and this is Fox News Rundown.
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9: What's on your mind?
10: We truly are a country of two very different mindsets. In 2001, 25 years ago, 90% of Republicans were very proud to be Americans. 85% of Democrats were also proud to be Americans. This was before 9/11. But in 2026, the number for Republicans has stayed exactly the same at 90% proud to be American. But among Democrats, it's less than 3 in 10. 29% are proud to be a citizen of this country. If there's another word for pathetic, I'd love to hear it, because that is what this describes. I am certain there were plenty of people under the Obama administration or under the Clinton administration who were proud to be Americans, regardless of party, obviously based on that poll we just read from 2001 when Clinton was still in office. But now, Democrats are the angry party, the petulant party, the party that blames all their problems on government instead of their own choices as individuals, as human beings. And their hatred for Donald Trump obviously guides much of that sentiment. And it's a whole bowl of wrong that even on our own country's 250th anniversary, that one quarter of Democrats, according to the same poll, will fly a flag to celebrate America. 8 words. If you don't like it here, get out, please, and find that utopia somewhere else that does not exist in other countries. I'm Joe Concha.
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11: I'm Griffin Beach, and here's the latest this morning from ElkhornMediaGroup.com. The wind-driven Lambden fire continues to burn in steep terrain between Tushy and Wallula as evacuations and road closures remain in effect. As of last report, the fire's at nearly 13,000 acres and is 25% contained. Red Cross shelters are still open at Tushy High School and Prescott City Hall for displaced residents. Nearly 900,000 Oregonians are expected to travel this 4th of July, according to AAA. The number of those traveling by car or plane is going to be about the same as last year, but they have seen a big increase in those who are using alternative methods like cruises. The most forecasted congested times to drive will be tomorrow and Sunday, with traffic being the heaviest in the afternoon and evening hours. Private contractors helped put out a fire near the Port of Morrow yesterday. When first responders arrived shortly after noon, the wind-driven fire was moving slow, but it still burned approximately 30 acres. It had also been slowed by private contractors who had begun working on it before firefighters arrived. The Port of Morrow and Watts Construction were working to cut containment lines and using water trucks to help stop the blaze. They're not yet sure what had caused the fire. A LeGrand man's been convicted in Union County on charges of sexual abuse, contributing to the delinquency of a minor, and sexual misconduct. Sentencing for Walker Hackett is set for August, and all the charges stem from a 2023 investigation. Hackett's the same man who attempted to take his own life by hanging himself from a tower crane in LeGrand back in 2023. And the strengthening processing for U.S. ranchers, also known as the SPUR programs, offering temporary support for small to mid-sized beef processors. U.S. Ag has set aside $500 million in payments for eligible entities. More news on the My Columbia Basin Facebook.
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12: Welcome to the Line on Agriculture Report. This is Lori Boyer for the Ag Information Network. Patrick Sanders, Director of Agronomy Enablement with Nutrien, talks about new sensing technology which allows producers to collect field samples and identify agronomic gaps more efficiently.
13: We do have some new sensing technology that is coming online that we're testing to take the samples in the field via some optical technology. We're actually by clamping the sensor on the leaf and understanding what those nutrients look like within that particular sample right there within like 5 minutes of taking the sample. That allows us to do sampling at a higher resolution within the field and target more areas, which gives us a higher resolution of understanding and therefore a higher resolution of being able to make a decision across the fields.
12: Once a gap is identified, application methods then shift towards an on-demand approach.
13: I think that the sentiment is to move on-demand in-season, applications when you need them. We saw that with nitrogen, doing split applications in nitrogen, and that trend really took off. You can do the same thing with nutritionals as you test within the field. Then it's really about dialing in what sort of nutritional or what sort of product you need to address that particular situation.
12: Sanders says a variety of products are available on the market to assist producers, but the right fit depends on the individual operation and its needs at any given time.
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16: From the Ag Information Network, I'm Bob Larson with your agribusiness update. Well, in 2017, as dozens of wildfires ravaged California's wine country, UC Davis researcher Natalia Pinzon for agribusiness update. Well, in 2017, as dozens of wildfires ravaged California's wine country, UC Davis researcher Natalia Pinzon witnessed the devastation firsthand. The

0: Management Guide, providing the latest information on monitoring and controlling Varroa mites, one of the leading causes of honeybee colony losses. Principal author Dewey Carone says the guide is dedicated to help improve overwintering success by providing information to flatten the Varroa growth curve and reduce bee colony viral epidemics. And the Supreme Court ruled federal pesticide law limits certain state-based lawsuits alleging pesticide makers failed to warn users about health risks not recognized by federal regulators. The court sided with Monsanto in a case involving Roundup. The court found that the Federal Insecticide, Fungicide, and Rodenticide Act prevents states from imposing labeling requirements that differ from those imposed by the EPA. The ruling could have significant implications for future pesticide litigation.
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4: Here's your Wild Horse Resort and Casino weather. Clear skies and a bit of a breeze this morning, and those sunny, windy conditions are in the forecast through this afternoon. We'll have a high today of 77 in Pendleton, 79 in Hermiston and Walla Walla. Tonight, still breezy with wind gusts up to 25 in both Hermiston and Pendleton, but calmer winds in Walla Walla. You can always check the latest weather conditions at ElkhornMediaGroup.com, and when news breaks, make sure you have the Elkhorn mobile app.
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6: I hate to tell you, but the socialists don't even want you in the tent. They have taken over your party. In case you do not know, it is not a blue bubble. It is not the liberal New York City, and the voter turnout was so low that allowed these firebrand socialist Islamic-loving, anti-Israel, anti-Semitic candidates to win in New York. Yeah, you're right. But you know where else they won? In New Jersey. You know where else they won? You know who they nominated in Maine? A communist socialist in Plattner, let alone more personal problems than anyone I've ever seen, to run for office. And then you have in Colorado, you have a 29-year-old, unproven radical, beat a Congresswoman DeGette, who's been in office since 97. Not that she should keep you in office, but was endorsed by Akeem Jeffries, and they still lost because the power in that party is with Bernie Sanders. And it's your problem. I've saying it over and over again. When you let this guy in your party without making him become a member of your party, you opened up the door. And when he almost won the nomination and you put your hand on the scale to deny him that nomination with Biden and Hillary, he kept his powder dry. And now he's taken over your party like a tapeworm. And you can't pull him out. Rod Blagojevich is next.
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9: News. I'm Therese Crowley. You'll never see anything like this, says President Trump. His first flight on the new custom Air Force One donated by the Emir of Qatar.
10: We're very proud of this. The country is very proud of it.
9: To dedicate the Teddy Roosevelt Presidential Library in North Dakota, complete with a Rough Riders ceremonial escort when he gets there. And he's given Congress a task.
11: House Speaker Mike Johnson now says that he and Congress are going to try to do what the Supreme Court couldn't yesterday in a very quick and efficient way. They're going to try to change the law to end birthright citizenship.
9: Fox's Peter Ducey, a socialist challenge for America 250. Maylot Quiroz beat 15-term Congresswoman Diana DeGette in the Colorado Democrat primary, but Senator John Hickenlooper bested progressive challenger Julie Gonzalez. 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
12: I'm Griffin Beach, and here's the latest this morning from ElkhornMediaGroup.com. The wind-driven Lambden fire continues to burn in steep terrain between Tushy and Wallula as evacuations and road closures remain in effect. As of last report, the fire's at nearly 13,000 acres and is 25% contained. Red Cross shelters are still open at Tushy High School and Prescott City Hall for displaced residents. Nearly 900,000 Oregonians are expected to travel this 4th of July, according to AAA. The number of those traveling by car or plane is going to be about the same as last year, but they have seen a big increase in those who are using alternative methods like cruises. The most forecasted congested times to drive will be tomorrow and Sunday, with traffic being the heaviest in the afternoon and evening hours. Private contractors helped put out a fire near the Port of Morrow yesterday. When first responders arrived shortly after noon, the wind-driven fire was moving slow, but it still burned approximately 30 acres. It had also been slowed by private contractors who had begun working on it before firefighters arrived. The Port of Morrow and Watts Construction were working to cut containment lines and using water trucks to help stop the blaze. They're not yet sure what had caused the fire. A LeGrand man's been convicted in Union County on charges of sexual abuse, contributing to the delinquency of a minor, and sexual misconduct. Sentencing for Walker Hackett is set for August, and all the charges stem from a 2023 investigation. Hackett's the same man who attempted to take his own life by hanging himself from a tower crane in LeGrand back in 2023. And the strengthening processing for U.S. ranchers, also known as the SPUR programs, offering temporary support for small to mid-sized beef processors. U.S. Ag has set aside $500 million in payments for eligible entities. More news on the My Columbia Basin Facebook.
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12: Here's your Wild Horse Resort and Casino weather. Clear skies and a bit of a breeze this morning. And those sunny, windy conditions are in the forecast through this afternoon. We'll have a high today of 77 in Pendleton, 79 in Hermiston and Walla Walla. Tonight, still breezy with wind gusts up to 25 in both Hermiston and Pendleton, but calmer winds in Walla Walla. You can always check the latest weather conditions at ElkhornMediaGroup.com. 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

0: According to AAA, the number of those traveling by car or plane is going to be about the same as last year, but they have seen a big increase in those who are using alternative methods like cruises. The most forecasted congested times to drive will be tomorrow and Sunday, with traffic being the heaviest in the afternoon and evening hours. Private contractors helped put out a fire near the Port of Morrow yesterday. When first responders arrived shortly after noon, the wind-driven fire was moving slow, but it still burned approximately 30 acres. It had also been slowed by private contractors who had begun working on it before firefighters arrived. The Port of Morrow and Watts Construction were working to cut containment lines and using water trucks to help stop the blaze. They're not yet sure what had caused the fire. A LeGrand man's been convicted in Union County on charges of sexual abuse, contributing to the delinquency of a minor, and sexual misconduct. Sentencing for Walker Hackett is set for August, and all the charges stem from a 2023 investigation. Hackett's the same man who attempted to take his own life by hanging himself from a tower crane in LeGrand back in 2023. And the strengthening processing for U.S. ranchers, also known as the SPUR programs, offering temporary support for small to mid-sized beef processors. U.S. Ag has set aside $500 million in payments for eligible entities. More news on the My Columbia Basin Facebook.
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5: So glad you're there, everybody. 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They say it's going to be the greatest fireworks show ever. Hope you'll be watching then, but hope you're watching now, too, because we stream. We stay archived on YouTube, youtube.com at the Brian Kilmeade Show. Everybody's talking about it. And you, of course, can see us on Fox Nation. We're streaming right now, three fantastic cameras. We're going to be speaking to the founder of One Planet Group, a closely held private equity firm that owns a suite of online technology and media businesses, and author of the book, Crossing the Desert, The Power of Embracing Life's Difficult Journeys. So it's going to be inspirational, and I hopefully... And hopefully informational for you. Payam Zamani will be with us. And standing by is also Harry Cole, editor at large of The Sun, because we know, too, it's World Cup game number 4 for the U.S. national team. They play Bosnia tonight at 8 o'clock Eastern time. You're going to be watching that on Fox. So before we get to Harry, let's get to the big three.
6: Number 3.
7: I think that he's appropriately using strategic patience. The Iranians have demonstrated that they only respond to force. They like this kind of no agreement zone that we're in right now.
5: That is Colonel Mike Jerrigan on Evening Edit. Talks again going nowhere as Donald Trump listens to all options on Iran, including going all in again. His challenge? Keep energy prices down, which where they're heading, but continue to show Iran who's in charge.
6: Number 2.
8: What we are witnessing is an independent court, a court that continues to follow principle, not politics. Now, that doesn't mean that you can't be upset with the outcome on things like birthright citizenship.
5: Jonathan Turley, putting in perspective earlier in this show, but also in life, Supreme Court makes some huge decisions, and both sides are celebrating, and both sides are complaining, but one side never stops complaining, and it's not Republicans.
6: Number one.
9: We got a lot of fire under their asses because for far too long they've just collected paychecks from

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1: Hey, we are back. Yesterday, they had hearings with these angel bombs trying to get it through people's heads that sanctuary cities are dangerous. So, and it is dangerous to people. And for those people who say, well, only 3% that people are picking up on Homeland Security are criminals, just not true. 70% have been charged or about to be charged or being examined to be charged for some type of criminal activity. And you're here illegally, you already broke the law. Why are people more concerned about that? Instead, they're trying to protect illegal immigrants and push back against what the Supreme Court has ruled. I want you to hear this exchange between Mike Lawler and Jamie Raskin, who just lives to impeach, never has done anything productive. Listen to this.
2: The same outrage you feel about Renee Good and Alex Pretty,
3: Mr. Chairman,
2: should feel about Sheridan Gorman and Lincoln Riley and every angel family in this country.
4: I do feel that outrage.
2: You do not. Do you? Because if you did, you would not support sanctuary
4: jurisdiction. Do you feel the outrage about Alex Pretty and Renee Good?
2: You should be ashamed of yourself.
4: You don't belong in this committee. You should get the hell out of here. You don't understand the rules of the committee. You don't understand the Constitution.
5: You're a disgrace. Mr. Raskin.
2: You're absolutely disgrace supporting sanctuary bombs.
4: Say what?
1: So all they want to do is talk about those activists that sadly lost their lives in a battle with ICE. A lot of it had to do with the sanctuary cities that prevented cops from helping out and running the perimeter on that. Instead of ever focusing on the thousands of people who lost loved ones due to the hands of illegal immigrants because Joe Biden and Joe Biden and others have opened up the back door. Dave, you're in Tallahassee. Hey, Dave.
6: Hello, have you ever mentioned in regards to the primaries, you've had incumbent Democrats that have been voted out by supposedly socialist Democrats, and the incumbent Democrats have been against the Save America Act, against illegal voting and voter fraud. Now, are the Democrats that have been doing this, they're going to start thinking that maybe the chickens are coming home to roost?
1: I don't think you're going to draw those lines. I really don't. What I would love to see President Trump do, Dave, I would like him to message saying, I'm not doing this for Republicans. I just want the right person to win. I just want to make sure everybody's vote is not canceled out by an illegal immigrant. I want to make sure that we're not finding out that someone's putting their hands on the scale even more powerful than the politicians that are running. And you should message that way. But it really seems logical that this voter ID should pass. Chris in New York. Hey, Chris.
7: Good morning, Brian. Your comment that you made before about socialist Democrats not wanting a big tent Democratic Party is
1: right.
7: Spot on. I experienced it myself going back 12 and a half, 13 years ago. After being a moderate fiscal conservative Democrat, I flipped a red-leaning local elected official position, and as soon as I got in office, there was a bunch of militant progressives plotting against me behind my back in my county that didn't even live in my district. And then when I tried getting back in office years later after being out for a term, they put the socialist candidate had his campaign illegally funded against me, and I took the Working Families Party line through a writing campaign twice, but they initially endorsed me a couple times, three times, and I received phone calls from the heads of the Working Families Party telling me they'd give me anything I needed, you know, whatever I needed.
1: Chris, you're getting a little muffled, but I would say that Hakeem Jeffries and Chuck Schumer are now the most powerful Democrats and the least popular Democrats. Their endorsement actually is a repellent to the voters, for Democratic voters. And the extremists are taking over. I'm telling you right now, what bothers me most, and I'm going to play this when we get back. Guys that are supposed to be moderate, Jason Crow, came out and said, well, the voters have spoken, everyone's got an opinion, it's good we have primaries in order for people to run. Excuse me. They don't want to be Democrats. They don't believe anything you believe. Almost anything. And they're running people like you out of your party. So wake up. It's not Republicans that are your problem. It's because you don't have the courage, even though you're a military veteran, to stand up to the extremists.
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9: News. I'm CJ Papa. President Trump on board his new ride to North Dakota.
10: I said to Boeing, what's the best one? They said, this is the best plane ever built, and you're going to have the privilege of flying it, and I have a privilege also of flying it, but this is the first flight.
9: The plane, a gift of Qatar. He's traveling there for the opening of the Teddy Roosevelt Presidential Library. On Iran, President Trump says they are having very good meetings in Qatar. And that nation's Amir says Special Envoy Steve Witkoff and Jared Kushner discussed U.S.-Iran negotiations and developments in Lebanon. Frustrated residents near the burned-out frozen food warehouse in the Boyle Heights neighborhood of Los Angeles.
11: Dead body smell.
9: You know, the stench of rotting food.
12: I just want them to get rid of the food so, like, it could stop smelling.
9: The warehouse caught fire June 17, burning for 8 days. Health officials say the decaying food poses ongoing public health concerns. 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
13: I'm Griffin Beach, and here's the latest this hour from ElkhornMediaGroup.com. State Representative Bobby Levy said she supports a constitutional amendment that would set term limits on members of the U.S. Congress. A group's currently trying to gather 34 states together to apply for a convention to make the constitutional change because they said it's unlikely for Congress itself to institute the limits. A transient man was arrested over the weekend for allegedly using a card and a wallet he found, racking up over $4,000 in purchases. Hermiston police said they were contacted about a lost wallet on Friday night and that the cards in the wallet had been used for purchases at Walmart, Ace Hardware, Famous Footwear, Big Five Sporting Goods, and McDonald's. 29-year-old Sean Minninger was identified via surveillance video making the purchases and was arrested on Saturday night. A temporary boost from capital gains taxes isn't enough to solve Washington's budget issues. This according to Senate Republican budget lead Chris Gildin. He warns that despite the short-term relief, a multi-billion dollar shortfall is still on the horizon. He argues that state spending in Washington has grown entirely out of control.
14: Anyone who's paying attention can realize that whenever our state budget has doubled over the last decade, that's about 9 times population growth, about 3 times inflation. I think that clearly shows that we are spending entirely too much.
13: As the USA gears up for today's World Cup match, a look back on the game in Pendleton, which started here in 1975. Former convention center manager Pat Kennedy began the sport for youth in the city after his son expressed an interest in playing. Both Pat and his son said they'll be watching today's knockout match between the U.S. and Bosnia-Herzegovina. And the Walla Walla Regional SWAT team recently conducted rural environment training on Clicker Mountain with tracking, land navigation, and drone surveillance. More news on the Columbia Basin Facebook.
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13: Here's your Wild Horse Resort and Casino weather. Clear skies and a bit of a breeze this morning. And those sunny, windy conditions are in the forecast through this afternoon. We'll have a high today of 77 in Pendleton, 79 in Hermiston and Walla Walla. Tonight, still breezy with wind gusts up to 25 in both Hermiston and Pendleton, but calmer winds in Walla Walla. You can always check the latest weather conditions at ElkhornMediaGroup.com. 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

0: Firefighters arrived. The Port of Morrow and Watts Construction were working to cut containment lines and using water trucks to help stop the blaze. They're not yet sure what had caused the fire. A LeGrand man's been convicted in Union County on charges of sexual abuse, contributing to the delinquency of a minor, and sexual misconduct. Sentencing for Walker Hackett is set for August, and all the charges stem from a 2023 investigation. Hackett's the same man who attempted to take his own life by hanging himself from a tower crane in LeGrand back in 2023. And the strengthening processing for U.S. ranchers, also known as the SPUR programs, offering temporary support for small to mid-sized beef processors. U.S. Ag has set aside $500 million in payments for eligible entities. More news on the My Columbia Basin Facebook.
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4: From high atop Fox News headquarters in New York City, the most approachable radio host in America. It's Brian Kilmeade.
5: So glad you're there. It's the Brian Kilmeade Show back in New York after a brief visit, 2 days in Washington, D.C., going back there Saturday night for special 4th of July coverage. Karl Rove is standing by. Congressman Michael McCaul is going to be with us, Chairman Emeritus of Foreign Affairs. He's going over to Ukraine soon. By the way, if you have to check out what's happening in Russia, almost every major city is now in Ukraine's, within Ukraine's reach. And oil refineries have been hit so bad. Their energy manufacturing agencies have been busted up so bad. The lines go on for miles just to fill up their car. Fights are breaking out in Russia. For those people who say they're immune, Russia is immune for the most part in major cities from this war. Not anymore. 4 years in, Russia is beginning to fall apart, but they still have a lot of rockets and they can make their own drones. So before we get to Carl, let's get to the big three.
6: Number three.
7: I think that he's appropriately using strategic patience. The Iranians have demonstrated that they only respond to force. They like this kind of no agreement zone that we're in right now.
5: I think so, too. Talks going nowhere as Trump listens to all options in Iran. His challenger, is to keep prices down, but continue to show Iran that Iran is not in charge.
6: Number two.
8: What we are witnessing is an independent court, a court that continues to follow principle, not politics. Now, that doesn't mean that you can't be upset with the outcome on things like birthright citizenship.
5: That is Jonathan Turley. Supreme Court makes some huge decisions and both sides are celebrating and one side's nonstop complaining.
6: Number one.
9: We got a lot of fire under their asses because for far too long they've just collected paychecks from corporations and wealthy mega donors and haven't really done much. So this movement has a lot of momentum for that reason because people are desperate for some change.
5: That's Hassan Piker. Really? He's over in Denver. But he is celebrating because the reviled podcaster is powerful and his socialists are winning. Now are you paying attention, America and Democrats? Because the socialists are not just winning in the blue bubble of New York. Karl Rove has always been paying attention, joins us now. Karl, what are you taking away from the fact that Colorado had some two socialists do extremely well yesterday, and Michael Bennett got knocked off by an attorney general and who wanted to be the next governor, and he's pretty much an established, he calls himself a moderate, I never see him voting for anything conservative. Your thoughts about what took place?
10: Well, first of all, I think you got to differentiate between the two results in Colorado.
11: in the congressional races. One is in a district that is essentially the city of

0: most of the city of Denver, which may surprise people, but it's a very liberal town. And the other one was in a very closely fought competitive congressional district to the north and slightly east of Denver, the northeast part of the Denver metro area, and then it heads up towards the Wyoming border. One of them shouldn't be a surprise. I mean, where the DSA has succeeded are in very liberal districts. I'm going to test your knowledge in New York. What percentage of the vote do you think Donald Trump got in the 7th, 10th, and 13th congressional districts, the three districts where DSA challengers won the nomination for Congress?
1: The old New York City, right?
0: Oh, yeah. The 7th is,
1: I would say about 20%.
0: Oh, really? How about you're close with one of them? In the 7th district, it is 19.3%. In the 10th district, it is 14.1%. And in the 13th district, it's 11.1%. Now, the country is voted 49.8% for Trump, 48.3% for Harris, so a 1.5% differential between the two. In the 7th district, there was a 60-point difference. In the 10th, there was a 71-point difference. And in the 13th, there's a 77-point district. These are not representative of where the country is. And we're going to see more Democratic Socialist victories in these very far left-wing congressional districts like the district in Denver. But the interesting thing is going to be, how are they going to fare in the general election in the 8th district, where they're going to go up against Gabe Evans, a thoughtful, productive, hardworking, moderately conservative Republican in a district that was basically won by Donald Trump by 2 points. The DSA can win primaries in places like the 7th, 10th, 13th, and the 1st of Colorado. But I think it's going to be a real test of their polling power to see how well they do in the 8th district of Colorado, and also in states like Maine and Michigan. If they nominate Al Saeed in Michigan, I think the Republicans have an excellent chance to swipe a Democratic senatorial seat.
1: Okay, you said a few things. The one that won, the progressive state candidate, Manny Rutenel, won that nomination to go against Gabe Evans. And the Cook Report says that was likely to flip. That was one of the best chances that the Democrats had to flip that seat. I think it's less likely, but not zero likely. When Denver, this Diane DeGette has been representing Denver since 1997, this district, but lost substantially because the DSA stepped up. Now, I expect some moderates to step up. Like, I don't know if you saw Tom Suozzi on Fox and Friends on Thursday. Right. He came out and said, look, right, I'm a capitalist and I don't hate Israel. And 17 or 14 others said the same thing. I thought Congressman Jason Rowe would say the same thing as a veteran. Here's what he said. Cut five.
2: That's why we have primaries, right? That's why primary voters are able to decide, you know, are you taking AIPAC money or not? Like, I don't, for example, because I don't think it's the right thing to do. And then you have to figure out, how do you support your entire population? How do you support your entire constituency? How do you create a safe space for one of the most diverse communities in the country?
1: What's he even talking about? Number one, he doesn't take AIPAC money. And now you just want to be anti-Israel?
0: Maybe he doesn't take PAC money at all. I mean, if you're not going to take AIPAC money, you're either doing it because you don't want to take any PAC money at all, in which case I salute your honesty and your steadfastness, or because you don't want to take it from Jews, in which case, you know, you're scared of your left.
1: It sounds like the latter, or else you would have said, I don't take PAC money.
0: It sure does. It sure does.
1: So that was a moderate, Carl, and I thought be like someone who declares he's a moderate. But obviously, they're not showing the courage that you would think a veteran would have. Well, Hakeem Jeffries will not call him out. Chuck Schumer will not call them out. They're probably the two least popular Democrats these days. Their endorsement means nothing.
0: Well, again, I'm not certain I agree with that. Their endorsement means something. Think about it. What did Schumer do? He got the candidate he wanted in Alaska. He got the candidate he wanted in Ohio. He got the candidate that he wanted in Texas. He got the candidate he wanted in Montana. He helped engineer a situation where they have the Democrats have the independent candidate they want in Nebraska. And what did the left do? The left, you know, basically turned a seat that they could have flipped in Maine into one where the latest poll has Susan Collins up by 3.
1: He wanted the governor.
0: And remember, she never led a single poll in 6 years ago and won by 8. There are a bunch of shy, Susan voters in Maine, in my opinion. But, I mean, I love how these people are beating their chest. Oh, congratulations. You got your person nominated in a district where Donald Trump got 11% of the vote and the Democrats ran a mere 77 points ahead of the Republicans in the race for the presidency. Do you think you're going to be able to translate that to the rest of the country?
1: Well, let me ask some. If you have that guy, Christopher Rabb, over in Philadelphia, in Pennsylvania, he's an avowed socialist radical. And then you have also, you mentioned Abdul El-Sayed. Yeah, El-Sayed, whatever it is. He's up, likely to win that primary. He's winning in almost all the primaries. But head-to-head with Mike Rogers, it's 1 or 2 points, depending on what poll you look at. How does that even close?
0: Well, two things. One is, first of all, he's ahead because there's a three-way race. And second of all, he's close to Rogers today because Rogers is laying behind the log, building his resources, and all of the public attention is on the Democratic nominee. So I think that's going to change after the primary, and he's going to be held to account in a general election for comments that his opponents either cannot or will not hold him to account for.
1: So Diane DeGette was endorsed by Hakeem Jeffries, and Chuck Schumer wanted the sitting governor of Maine. So they were rebuked on both counts. Hakeem Jeffries' name was brought up in one of the victory parties. He was booed, and Chuck Schumer tried to walk in a parade and was heckled. I'm not used to seeing that for those two guys. Are you?
0: No, and it's a sign of how disruptive the Democratic Party is. And, you know, as an observer, I'm bemused. As a Republican and a conservative, I'm thrilled. But, you know, the Democrats are going to have to confront their hard left. And the people who understand that the Democrats are not going to be the majority party or win in 2028 the White House if they keep going far left are the smart people in that party. I mean, again, I repeat, do you really think that somebody who, you know, wins in a district where Donald Trump lost by 77 points, and you know, that's a district that is far left, do you think that the person who wins that kind of district in a Democratic primary where less than a third of the votes, the primary vote total was less than a third of the total amount of votes cast in the presidential election? I mean, we're talking about a minority of a minority, you know, a slim majority of a minority winning in these congressional races in districts that are far left, and they're not going to elect a Republican. That's not how you win an election in America, by nominating people who can only win in that kind of turf.
1: So when you talk about the Supreme Court decision, the one on campaign finance, where it said Republicans wanted to make sure that there will be additional, can you stop me here if you understand it differently? They can communicate with the RNC, the candidate, and with super PACs, and maybe raise the amount of money that they can bring into a campaign. How does that affect a guy? How does it affect a campaign?
0: Well, first of all, I applaud it because it strengthens parties. When Citizens United held that money is speech, which is right. At that point, there was only one corporation in America that was allowed to participate openly in political campaigns. Labor unions. You know, labor unions put a little bit of money in from their PACs, the voluntary contributions of their members. Virtually, you know, the lion's share of the money they spent on political campaigns was taken out of their corporate treasuries. Nobody volunteered to give that money to politics. They just took it out of the pockets of their members through mandatory dues and then turned around and spent it on politics. Citizens United said everybody can spend whatever they want to spend as long as they, are not, in coordination with the campaigns. This decision said that political parties, the Democratic Party and the Republican Party, can coordinate with candidates and can spend more money on their behalves. It held that the limits on the political parties spending money was unconstitutional because, again, money is speech. Now, this doesn't mean that the parties can take $10 million from a donor and spend it. The limits on how much you can contribute to a party still stand. It was the limit on how much you can spend on behalf of the candidates of your party that was lifted.
1: So how does that affect the super PACs?
0: Well, look, I helped found one of the early super PACs on the Republican side. Ed Gillespie and I in 2010 formed American Crossroads Senate Leadership Fund. So, I understand the importance of super PACs. I also understand their danger. You know, they are independent entities generally run by consultants for the consultants with little or no oversight. So in the case of American Crossroads Senate Leadership Fund, we said we're going to have an independent board that's going to set compensation. Nobody who works for this super PAC can be paid under the table by any vendor. There has to be, an annual audit, et cetera. That's not how most of these super PACs are run. And so while I think I understand their importance and believe that they have a role, I like it when the parties have a bigger role, because the parties are elected. In the case of the Republican Party, if the president is Republican, they generally pick who the chairman is. But otherwise, it's selected by the state chairman, national committee man, and committee woman from every one of the states and territories, 160 some odd people. And we can hold them accountable. And they have to be publicly audited. And we see their reports and their people looking over their shoulder. So I'm more in favor of strengthening parties. I like the fact that in the 1940s and 50s and 60s and 70s, before we started passing these campaign spending limits, that parties were stronger. I think that both political parties were better when they were led by people who said, I've got authority. I've got resources, and I'm going to deploy them on behalf of candidates and causes that I believe will help us win. That's a lot different than we have today with the super PACs, where it basically is, I'm a consultant, let me get a fundraiser, we'll go out and raise a bunch of money, and I get to be in charge of spending it, and I get to be in charge of determining how much I get paid for that. I cannot tell you how many super PACs I've seen in which the amount of money the consultants are charging is simply irresponsible.
1: Carl, we only have 2 minutes left, but I'm watching this civil war go on with the Democratic Party, and they want to put a nominee out there, likely AOC, for president, maybe more. Do you think Republicans are going to go through something similar in 28 when Trump's gone?
0: I don't think it will be a yes, because every time you have somebody new, whether it's, Eisenhower leaving, Jeb Ford leaving, Reagan leaving. I mean, remember, Reagan was very popular in 1988. And yet his vice president, George H.W. Bush, had a primary season and had to win. I think Reagan wisely waited until September of 1988 to endorse George H.W. Bush. I thought that was smart. It was good for Bush and it was good for Reagan. But yeah, I think we're going to have a battle in 28, and the president, I think, is going to make the mistake of thinking that it is better for his cause and his reputation and his role in history to pick who his nominee who the party's nominee ought to be.
1: But Carl, that's so interesting. I forgot about that, because Eisenhower didn't do much for Nixon, I remember. I wouldn't remember, I read. And then Reagan with Bush, I didn't recall. But you don't think it would be insulting for the president not to back his own vice president?
0: Presidential elections are constantly one of two things. They are change or more of the same. And Reagan was smart enough to understand that after an 8-year run, which left him with popularity, his personal approval rating in 1988 was in the 60s, that still the country wanted some kind of a change. And it was one thing for him to run for re-election in 84 and say, you're going to get more of the same from me. But, look, there's a reason why in the history of the United States, only two vice presidents have succeeded the president under whom they served.
1: Yeah.
0: Martin Van Buren and George H.W. Bush. It's difficult to do because the constant desire of the American people is change.
1: Yeah, it's interesting, because I know Bill Clinton, I assume he would have endorsed Gore, but Gore wanted no part of him at the time. And Carl, unfortunately, I have to leave it there. Just fascinating to talk to you about this. Interesting times, and I can't wait for that RNC midterm convention. Another time for Carl Rove and I to get together in Dallas.
0: All right, Carl. Dallas, Texas.
1: Yes, back. Thanks so much, Carl. Back in a moment.
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3: From his mouth to your ears, it's Brian Kilmeade.
15: Well, one of the things we're going to have to do is just continue to enforce the border law. This is a very disappointing ruling from the Supreme Court. Of course, we respect it, but we also think that it was a major, major mistake. As Justices Alito and Thomas pointed out, you know, one of the things that might invite, Laura, is people to come here quite literally on a vacation, give birth, and then all of a sudden the child and their family have the full benefits of American citizenship. It's just a preposterous ruling, and the absurdity of that outcome suggests why the Supreme Court should have went the other way.
1: So the vice president responding to the fact that on a 5-4 vote, they decided to leave birthright citizenship in and not overrule it in the Supreme Court justice decision. Now, with the vice president saying it's disappointing but not unexpected, what I talked to the Secretary of Homeland Security about this morning, Mark Ray Mullen, and we talked yesterday on the radio show, and it broke right while he was sitting next to me, is that there's ways to at least pare it back. We're talking about birthright. We're talking about birth tourism, where Chinese and others come here to have a kid born here. You're 8.5 months pregnant, and that kid becomes a citizen. You use that to stay, or you use that later on to vote and to bring your whole family back. They're going to stop that, and they're going to especially crack down in the territories where it's most abused. Can't we get Democrats to agree that birth tourism doesn't work for America? Why is that a problem?
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16: Good morning, Dan Tessman with the Coffee Hour coming your way in just a moment. We're going to celebrate birthdays and anniversaries with our friends and neighbors, brought to you by Papa Murphy's in Pendleton, Hermiston, and Milton Freewater, where right now you can check out Papa Murphy's Summer Selects. 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Happy birthday to Hunter Frazier and Alice Dutre Wolford. I hope I'm saying that right. The winner of the Papa Murphy certificate is Alice Dutre Wolford. And congratulations. Happy birthday. You can pick up your Papa Murphy's certificate, that is, for a family-sized take-a-bake pizza right here at our Pendleton studios, or let us know if you'd like us to mail it to you. If you or someone in the neighborhood you know is having a birthday or anniversary, email us at KUMA@elkhornmediagroup.com or call us at 541-276-1511.
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16: Good morning. Thanks for joining us. This is the KUMA Coffee Hour, and joining me in the studio this morning is Jeff Brown. He is the Pendleton Public Works Director, and Kyle Woolman, the Assistant Public Works Director for the City of Pendleton. Gentlemen, good morning. Welcome to the program.
17: Morning, Dan. Morning.
16: Well, there is a lot to talk about, and first and foremost, the city, and we've touched on this a little bit in prior interviews, renewable energy projects that the city has going on, and one's planned for the future. So let's dive into that first and tell us what you have planned. And again, nobody likes spending money on, you know, the things that are required to keep these things running. But there's all kinds of technology out there to, I guess, harness the wind, harness the sun, and so on. Tell us about that.
17: Yeah, we've got a lot of projects going on, and so far with Kyle's taking the lead on this, we've got a lot of grants, got a lot of forgivable loans. You know, we're working pretty hard on this, or Kyle and his team are working very hard on this to limit the amount of money that our ratepayers have to pay. So I'll let Kyle kind of go into where we've been and where we're going.
18: Yeah, you know, the project that we just recently finished in May of 25, so we've got a full year of production on the solar canopy. That does multiple things for us. Not only produces power, it shades our contact chamber, Helps with some permit limits that we have for the wastewater treatment plant. Reduces the algae growth, so it keeps our guys from having to clean the tank as often. Reduces our chemical usage. It's a multifaceted asset that we installed. It's produced about 30% of our power consumption this last year. So that reduced what we paid out by 30%. It's been really nice for the budget for the wastewater plant. And so we had 80% of that project funded by state funds, state and then federal funds as well. And so the city's funds was only 20% of that overall project. So it was a pretty big deal. I was pretty proud of that fact. We had a 10-year ROI, so it'll take us 10 years to pay back, and then after that, it'll actually be saving us a pretty decent chunk of change. Now we're moving into a battery and microgrid controller, and this battery microgrid is basically what becomes the brains of the power system at the wastewater treatment plant. And so as we add renewable energy producing devices, this will control how those things are used within the facility and how it's dispersed. The goal is to eventually get the plant to be zero, not net zero, but true zero. We produce what we consume on site. And we have a pretty good plan. We should hopefully be there in probably the next 5 years or so. But that battery is a 500 kilowatt battery. It'll provide about 6 hours in the current configuration, about 6 hours of backup runtime. And then it will recharge during the day, and then it'll just discharge at night. Or if we actually lose grid power, it'll discharge and run the facility. That project is 100% covered by outside funding sources. So the citizens of Pendleton, the ratepayers aren't putting into that.
17: Yeah. So we've been able to. So what that equates to is in the future, rate increases won't be as much as they typically could have been. You know, we always have more regulatory items that we have to meet. You know, all of these things that all cost money. And by Kyle and his team doing all this work, we can keep those rate increases down.
18: Yeah, that's the goal for sure.
17: Yep.
16: Well, now you have these different components here. You have the solar, you have the battery backup, you have the wind, and you have the hydro. And you had mentioned earlier, Kyle, it's not completely what you said, net zero. And that would be where you're not using any outside.
18: So net zero is basically it's a numbers game. So we'll produce so much here, then it goes back to the grid, then we buy it back off the grid. And so that's like a net zero game. Actual zero is what we produce, we save on site in the battery, and then we use that at night. And so we're not playing the back and forth game at all.
16: And then are there other cities or municipalities taking a look at what Pendleton's doing, or are you kind of, I hate to use the word copycatting, but I mean, are you partnering with other municipalities to say, okay, this is what, and I don't know what municipality that might be, but this is what they did, and it worked for them, so we're doing this, it's working for us. Is there that kind of, I guess, job shadowing, if you will?
18: To a point, yeah. I just yesterday spoke with some engineers out of Vancouver wanting to know what we did, how we did it. And then I asked them, I always ask them, what are they doing? You know, how are they working on things? The cities definitely communicate with one another. I had a guy from Italy, and I'm not even going to attempt to pronounce the city's name because I guarantee I get it wrong. He emailed me and wanted to know information about how it worked and what it's doing and how they could possibly copy that. And that was pretty cool to see that, you know, little old Pendleton, you know, a project that we did is that news has made it to Europe.
16: Yeah, that's very fascinating as well. And if you can't say the city in Italy, I'm not going to try and say it. So understandable. Anything else regarding the renewable projects within the city?
18: Yeah, so we received some federal earmark funding. We're working through that process right now to put in some micro hydro, micro wind. So these are small units. 50 kilowatts is what we're looking for total. So these units are probably 5 kilowatt units. You know, we're still in the design phase on this, and that's really where we're going to finally meet that zero mark for every day.
17: Yep.
16: And then regarding the hydro, is that going into the river itself?
18: No, so it's actually in the wastewater plant itself. You know, the city produces on average about 2.5 million gallons of water through the wastewater treatment plant. And so one of the biggest expenses that the city has within the Public Works Department is pumping water. Yeah. You know, the water system's 13 pressure zones. It's very a complex system. And so we pump water all throughout the city. And then the nice thing on the wastewater side, it's all gravity. So it kind of gravities back to the plant. There's five lift stations, five.
17: Yep.
18: That have to help on the west end of town get it back up to the wastewater plant. So we're going to try to capture some of that energy through the wastewater plant in our open channels with some, I mean, we're talking, you know, how long have water wheels been around? Thousands of years. So, I mean, it's super old technology, but we're just using it in the newer.
17: Yep, using that energy that right now is basically not being used. We're going to use it to produce power to go back onto the battery. It's pretty exciting.
16: And on that note, so have you had an opportunity to just kind of sit back and say, okay, this technology is available, but why didn't we do this sooner?
18: I think Jeff knows I've got a lot of out-of-box ideas. Yes. A lot of things that, you know, don't necessarily make sense financially. And then you just kind of keep them in the back of your head. You keep them, you know, back there, and you just kind of wait until they make sense. Whether that's a regulatory driver or you know, a federal funding source or a state funding source or, you know, Energy Trust of Oregon, they have an incentive program. You know, something like that pops up to where, okay, the ROI looks like it's 5 to 10 years. City Council is going to be 100% behind that because there's a good return on our investment. It's physically responsible of us to pursue it, and then we dive in.
17: Yep. And with the, you know, Oregon Department of Energy, Energy Trust, you know, all of these funds have recently, but they're become available, and the technology of the battery systems has caught up to where it really is starting to make sense, where you can store that energy on site, then use it within your facilities. So, you know, it's just kind of the perfect storm of funding and technology all kind of meeting to where it's really, really become a good thing.
16: All right. Well, I'm sure we got more to talk about, but we're going to let you both catch your breath, and we will be back with more talking this morning with Jeff Brown and Kyle Woolman, both with Pendleton Public Works, and we'll continue the conversation after this.
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16: Back this morning with Kyle Brown and, or I'm sorry, Jeff Brown and Kyle Woman. Boy, I can't even read my own notes here. That's Jeff Brown, Kyle Woman, and Jeff, of course, Public Works Director. Kyle Woman is the Assistant Public Works Director, both with the City of Pendleton. And now we're going to talk about the upgrades to the City Supervisory Control and Data Acquisition System, also known as SCADA. And I know we've talked about this before, but because it's Wednesday and, you know, it's the midweek, not everybody is in the public works realm. Remind us what this particular system does.
17: So basically, that's our controls for all of our sites in town. So the water plant, the wastewater plant, or resource recovery facility, all of our pump stations, lift stations, they all have a brain in them. And this is where we can log in, monitor, control, move set points, all of the above, and control and monitor our system. So in the past, it's all been run by radios, so which is very old technology. You know, when we put it in, it was not. You know, it was great. Now there's better ways of doing things. So we are working with Pendleton Fiber. We're going to run fiber to all of our sites that we can. There's a couple that just don't work out, so we'll be cellular on those. But it will give us better control, command and control, and better security for all of our sites around town. And we think it's going to take us a couple years to get there, but we're working with a new contractor to help with all the design and setup of that. And they have an office out of Tri-Cities, so not too far away. And, you know, in the past, we've always had to have technicians. If something went wrong, they'd have to come here to plug into the whichever site it is, plug in a laptop to diagnose the problem. With the fiber optic, we're going to be able to have, you know, somebody sitting, you know, they could be anywhere, log into our system through a secure site. You know, we have to let them in, but so we have thought about security and all that stuff, but they'll be able to log in and fix
18: the cybersecurity aspect of the upgrade is a big component of this, and the way that we're setting things up in order to allow for this remote access and still maintain our security is such a benefit for not only our operations staff but for us moving forward.
17: Yeah, because that's, you know, everybody's very on high alert about, you know, cybersecurity with the water and wastewater systems. You know, hopefully, knock on wood, we never have any you know, bad actors try to get in, but we're doing everything that we possibly can through our IT department and our consultants to keep that.
16: All right. Well, we're going to take another quick break because we're racing up against the clock. Jeff Brown, Public Works Director, Kyle Woolman, Assistant Public Works Director, both with the City of Pendleton, my guests. We're going to take a break and be back. Join us as we return.
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16: Back this morning with Jeff Brown, Public Works Director, and Kyle Woman, Assistant Public Works Director, both with the City of Pendleton. We got a couple minutes left here to discuss some of the other things that you're working on. Let's talk about the water reservoir cleaning and recoding.
17: Yeah, so this winter we took on recoding the inside and outside of two of our reservoirs. That work is wrapping up, has wrapped up. They're just doing cleanup right now, and everything's back online. That and during that time, we also had two wells that we had to do work on. So with the early warm up and early dry weather,
18: had us
17: sweating a little bit. We had to slow down the irrigation at the parks and at the schools, but we thank everybody for working with us on that, and we didn't really affect any of the citizens. So that was a great deal, and hopefully
18: definitely
17: another
18: showed the resilience of the system.
17: Yeah,
18: I mean, we definitely tested it out.
17: We did test it out, and of course, you know, when you get into a project like that, we found things that needed to be repaired, so that pushed that project a little longer than what we really wanted to. But luckily, we're back on all the back T tests, all the cleanings, everything went great, and we're back up and running.
16: And how many wells again servicing the City of Pendleton?
17: So the ones that are online, I know it goes up through well 14, but there's a few numbers missing in there, but it's around 10 wells. And, you know, most of our water comes right out of the river. It's clean through the plant, mostly in the winter when the flows are up, but we run that plant year-round. So, yeah, it's a pretty drought-resistant system that we have built.
16: All right, and then in about the 4 minutes I got left, let's talk about the East End Reimbursement District and the Summit Ridge development.
17: Yeah, so that is coming along. The new road, which is Reese Goad Way, which this would be phase three that goes from Southeast 15th, which comes up by the Homestead Youth Lodge, back out to Highway 11, which is the road that comes down from Red Lion. That should be done here in the next few weeks. They're working on the approach from Highway 11, and they're going to pave the whole thing. That's, like I said, phase three of six. So we're going to have two connections and to get to open up all that new development property. So we do have one developer already working up there, which is Summit Ridge, as you mentioned. I believe we're at eight building permits right now. So Gallardo Homes, they're working on that. I hear their ads on your station. So they're doing that. We have other developers that are also looking at properties up there. So I think it's going to go pretty fast once it starts.
16: Well, I know I've shared this with other folks within the city. You know, it wasn't too long ago we were talking about, you know, the city needs more housing, and it's happening.
17: It is.
16: And every time I go out that area, you know, a lot has been going on out there. And as far as the infrastructure, a lot of dirt is being moved, the building of those roads that you mentioned, and so on. It's a major undertaking. Let's talk about Summit Ridge real quick.
17: Summit Ridge.
16: Oh, okay,
17: there are eight houses being built up there.
16: Right, so, right.
17: So another thing is our project website, our project page on our website is not working right now, so I wanted to update a few people on what's going on. So we had a slurry seal project on several areas around town. That's now done. North Main, that paving is finished. This week, the contractor's going to be out there raising the utilities, the manholes, stuff like that, and then striping. Yep, striping will follow along with that. So that's done. Striping will follow pretty soon. Also on that is the 2025-2026 manhole sealing project. That's done. There's several other things, but yes, we know that our projects page is behind, but it is locked up and we can't change it right now. So
16: okay.
17: We can't figure out why, but trying
18: to get it fixed now.
17: Yeah, we're getting it fixed now. So yeah, the IT and the communication specialist are both working on that. But if you have any questions, you can always call us. All of our contact information is on the website.
16: All right. And then, again, because I know sometimes there's confusion, there's the city's projects and then there's ODOT's projects. And it's ODOT kind of wrapped up with working downtown, or is that still going on?
17: It's still going on, yeah. So what they're working on right now is phase two. And they have moved to Immigrant. Most of the closures are on Immigrant right now. Dorian looks like they're pretty well done with that, except for signs and landscaping. But yeah, that one will go. Well, of course, they'll take a break for Whiskey Fest. They'll be out of town for that. And then phase four, I don't know what happened to three, but they're going right straight to phase four. That will be going out to bid this fall, and they'll be working on it next summer. And it's mostly on Court.
16: All right, Jeff, you don't have to worry about that. That's the state's problem,
17: yep.
16: Going from three to four, or skipping three.
17: Yeah.
16: All right, Jeff Brown and Kyle Woolman, both with the Pendleton Public Works Department, my guests this morning. Gentlemen, thank you for taking the time to be with us here this morning. That's going to do it for this edition of the KUMA Coffee Hour. Join us tomorrow when Umatilla County Commissioner John Schaefer will be my guest. And then coming up after the news, it's Fox Across America with Jimmy Fallon, followed by the Lars Larson Show at noon. Also tomorrow, don't miss our happy birthday anniversary shout-outs at 8:30. 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
2: Celebrating with the troops. I'm Lisa Brady, Fox News. Vice President J.D. Vance at Naval Air Station Oceana in Virginia Beach.
3: You are what make America great, and you should be celebrating our 250th birthday better than anybody in the United States of America because you've earned it.
2: The Marine veteran telling service members from all six branches moments ago that the president and his cabinet are proud of them and saying the military has given the president leverage in negotiations with Iran. President Trump still sounding optimistic about a possible peace deal with Iran after recent crossfire in the Strait of Hormuz over drone attacks on commercial ships.
4: Amid reports that President Trump is still considering military options against Iran, he was asked about the state of negotiations and the memorandum of understanding.
5: Well, I think they've come a long way. We hit them very hard last week. I think they're fine. I think we're going to... It's the denuclearization of Iran. It's very simple. And Iran cannot have a nuclear weapon.
4: Special envoys Kushner and Witkoff met Tuesday with the Prime Minister of Qatar in Doha. The conversations focused on advancing the MOU with Iran that involves keeping the Strait of Hormuz open and starting discussions on Iran's nuclear program.
2: Fox's Trey Yingst in Tel Aviv. Iran still pushing for tolls in the Strait, which U.S. officials say will not be tolerated. President Trump is heading to the new Teddy Roosevelt Presidential Library in North Dakota for the first time, using the plane gifted to him by Qatar and renovated into a new temporary Air Force One. A heat dome spreading from the Midwest to the eastern U.S.
6: More than 160 million are under heat alerts, which are threatening to shatter temperature records and disrupt outdoor plans heading into this July 4th weekend. And this holiday will likely be the hottest 4th in over a decade for parts of the Northeast and Mid-Atlantic, according to Fox Weather.
2: Fox's Lillian Wu. Major metro areas have emergency plans in effect. 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
13: I'm Dan Tessman, and here's what's happening from ElkhornMediaGroup.com. Fire chiefs are issuing warnings to residents ahead of the 4th of July holiday amid severe drought conditions and the Columbia Basin's notorious winds. They say even legal fireworks pose a massive risk for sparks to quickly ignite uncontrollable brush or structure fires. Umatilla County Fire District Number 1 Chief Scott Stanton says those who do choose to light fireworks must take critical precautions for proper disposal.
14: Have that bucket or coffee can out there with water. So many times people will take those used fireworks, just throw them in the garbage. All of a sudden, we have a garbage can fire. So get that stuff soaked up to 20 minutes at least before you dispose of it.
13: Fire chiefs strongly urge families to leave the fireworks to the professionals and attend a public display this year. As the wind-driven Lambden Fire in Walla Walla County continues to burn in steep terrain between Touche and Wallula, crews have secured critical infrastructure. Evacuations and road closures remain in effect, though Highway 12 is open. Red Cross shelters are also open at Touche High School and Prescott City Hall. For more, visit the Columbia Basin page at ElkhornMediaGroup.com. 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A coordinated package of support.

0: American football, he thought wrong. Brad Kennedy wanted to play soccer. His dad made it happen, beginning Pendleton Soccer in the Roundup City. Team USA plays Bosnia-Herzegovina at 5 this evening. Pat and Brad will be watching. For more, follow My Columbia Basin on Facebook.
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0: I'm Dan Tessman, and here's what's happening from ElkhornMediaGroup.com. Two alleged thieves in Morrow County are learning the hard way that people are watching, even in the most remote areas. Noble Goring and Angel Newport of Heppner are facing felony charges after being caught on camera by Columbia Basin Electric Cooperative. Morrow County District Attorney Justin Nelson says surveillance cameras can be found anywhere and has advice for potential criminals.
1: You probably will be caught, you will be charged, and that record is going to follow you. Don't make stupid decisions like this that can follow you the rest of your life.
0: The two are charged with first-degree aggravated theft and unlawful possession of methamphetamine. The Walla Walla Regional SWAT team recently conducted rural environment training on Clicker Mountain, comprising local police, sheriff's deputies, and fire personnel. The team practiced tactical disciplines like tracking, land navigation, and drone surveillance. Sergeant Mike Loudermilk emphasized that this training is critical for maintaining readiness and public safety across rural landscapes and neighboring counties. Beginning this Friday, the Milton Freewater School District office will be closed on Fridays through July. They will open Monday through Thursday from 8 a.m. until 3 p.m. Furthermore, all individual school offices are closed for the entire month of July. Visit the district office or call them for any questions regarding summer enrollment and required school district paperwork. An estimated 877,000 Oregonians are expected to travel 50 miles or more from home during the 4th of July holiday, according to AAA's Marie Dodds. The number of those going by car or plane will be about the same as last year, but there's a big increase in those using alternative modes like cruises. The most congested times to drive are tomorrow and on Sunday, with traffic being the heaviest in the afternoon and evening hours. For more, follow My Columbia Basin on Facebook.
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3: Good morning, I'm Doug Donahoe with your Wild Horse Resort and Casino weather update. It'll be sunny and warm today, a bit windy at times. Pendleton will see a high of 77, 79 for Hermiston, 80 for Walla Walla and Milton Freewater. Tonight, mostly clear. Overnight temperatures will be in the mid to upper 40s. And for Thursday, increasing clouds and windy. Look for highs near 80. Listen live anytime on the Elkhorn mobile app and stay connected with the latest breaking news and fire updates.
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0: It is Fox Across America with Jimmy Failla. Kennedy is in the on deck circle. Somebody calls to get to. Mike's got a bat leadoff in Aiken, South Carolina. Yo, Mike.
1: Yeah. Hi, Jimmy.
0: My man.
1: I just wanted to, again, hopefully everything went well with Lincoln on Friday and all that. Like I said, my date was Mae West, and I forgot,
0: Yep.
1: Dolly Parton never had a phrase, but Mae West had, is that a banana in your pocket, or are you just happy to see me?
0: Whoa.
1: I know, maybe too much. No. Shut up, shutting up, Mike. Mike, you're so bad.
0: No, we laugh. Listen, he had a great graduation. He liked all the life advice he got last Friday. He had a hell of a graduation party. Jenny's family came to town. So it was like a white trash, luau. My family, Jenny's family. That was a good time. And we kind of, did what the Failas do. We just bought him out in suburbia. If you don't see me on a TV or a radio, just assume I'm somewhere drinking a gallon of bourbon with a cigar in my hand. And I may or may not be awake. I mean, that's the joy of me on the weekends, is I spend it cheating death until I have to come back here and convincingly play an adult for 5 days.
1: But not only that, but eventually, unfortunately, you may have to take Lincoln to the bunny house so that he gets educated a little further.
0: Oh, man. You're driving a hard bargain. You thought the first comment wasn't sketchy enough. I love it. I love the fighting spirit.
1: Right? Shut up, shutting up.
0: Nah, good. It's good work, Mike. I'm glad to see you still got the old fastball. Okay, pal, be well. The great Mike, everybody.
2: Get him out of here. Get him out.
0: Talking about my son graduating high school, and if you reached out about this, thank you. It's very nice to everybody who called in last Friday, who has been invested in the evolution of my family. This show started when my kid was 9 or 10 years old. And it's made its way all the way up to graduation, which is exciting. And now he's getting ready for college and working as a lifeguard right now. And it's New York. He's the only guy in the pool that's not wearing a women's bathing suit. You know how New York works. It's a mess. But we're fired up for the link, man. And it was cool. I got so many well wishes. We posted a picture from his graduation ceremony, and so many people wrote in and said nice things and shared memories of meeting my family on the road. Like, we live for this. Do you understand? Like, when we go on summer vacation, I work. Like, when I'm finally off from TV and radio, you have a pretty demanding schedule. And when we go on summer vacation, we actually do stand-up shows and then just hang out in between shows. And it's hilarious because we meet all you maniacs. And then we go out to dinner and go, hey, what was up with the guy in the hat? He was funny, wasn't he? This guy was great. And another guy was a little nuts, right? It's like one of our favorite things in the world. I can tell you one of the greatest events I've ever done. Okay, we went to a place called Papacitas in East Texas, like a Mexican place. And it was a KTBB event. Like, thousands of people showed up. It wasn't even a comedy show. It was just thousands of people who waited to say nice things and tell us dirty jokes and give us some of that warm Texas hospitality. It's often hard to tell the difference between hospitality and a hazing ritual in Texas. But when this show was first getting started, we were in the crosshairs of such things. And we had such a phenomenal time getting out and meeting people. And that's why we've since gone to, like, every market in America. I have taken Jenny and Lincoln everywhere because I want them to meet you guys. Because the thing I'm most proud of is who is listening to the show. I'm not trying to have a moment. I'm not about to sing Wind Beneath My Wings. But the point is, okay, when you get out on stage and there's 1,000, 2,000 people and they're all really cool people, you go, wow, we're doing something pretty cool with this platform of ours. Okay, the last thing you want to do is walk out on stage and realize you've cultivated an audience full of just saying. Kennedy's in the on-deck circle. We're going to do something different today. Kennedy is going to take some of the calls with me. We're just going to hang out instead of us telling a bunch of potty mouth things that we shouldn't be saying. I mean, we're going to still say the potty mouth things. I'm just saying we're going to do it with some help from your calls, text, tweets, carrier pigeons. So 888-788-9910 is the phone number if you want to rap with me and Kennedy in the next segment. It's going to be like one of those old Q&As we did when we were performing live together. Do you know the first one Kennedy and I did was in Reading, Pennsylvania, which was Taylor Swift's original hometown. So imagine that. And we had a bunch of crazy Pennsylvanians And we had a wild time out there. I'm actually going back to Reading in the fall. You know, those tickets on sale, foxacrossamerica.com. But this next segment is not about my stand-up tour. It's about giving you the highest security clearance there is in the broadcast industry. You are going to be inside the Situation Room itself on the red phone with me and Kennedy. So 888-788-9910 if you want your voice in this huddle. And if you don't want your voice in the huddle, you just want to call it and curse us out, we can take it, man. We've been living in New York our whole lives. It's kind of a spiritual dominatrix. They charge you $1 billion for rent, $80 for tolls. They take all your money. They call your names. Thank you, sir. May I have another? We will get another from the callers with Kennedy when we come back.
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5: News. I'm Therese Crowley. President Trump on the first flight of his one-of-a-kind Air Force One donated by the Emir of Qatar, discussing round two of Iran talks in Qatar today.
6: They've had very good meetings, and we'll see. We hit them very hard for three nights, as you know, but we're getting along very well. So I call it the denuclearization. And it's all taking place. It's all going well.
5: And while he arrives in Medora, North Dakota, to dedicate the Teddy Roosevelt Presidential Library, stunning sight on the New York skyline, a couple of masked climbers looking like a wedding topper scaled the spire of the Empire State Building with a black flag and white letters reading, "When the power of love beats the love of power, the world knows peace." The FBI has no comment on reports that it's deemed the two initial Nancy Guthrie ransom notes to be fake communications. 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
7: I'm Dan Tessman, and here's what's happening from ElkhornMediaGroup.com. Two alleged thieves in Morrow County are learning the hard way that people are watching, even in the most remote areas. Noble Goring and Angel Newport of Heppner are facing felony charges after being caught on camera by Columbia Basin Electric Cooperative. Morrow County District Attorney Justin Nelson says surveillance cameras can be found anywhere and has advice for potential criminals.
8: You probably will be caught, you will be charged, and that record is going to follow you. Don't make stupid decisions like this that can follow you the rest of your life.
7: The two are charged with first-degree aggravated theft and unlawful possession of methamphetamine. The Walla Walla Regional SWAT team recently conducted rural environment training on Clicker Mountain, comprising local police, sheriff's deputies, and fire personnel. The team practiced tactical disciplines like tracking, land navigation, and drone surveillance. Sergeant Mike Loudermilk emphasized that this training is critical for maintaining readiness and public safety across rural landscapes and neighboring counties. Beginning this Friday, the Milton Freewater School District office will be closed on Fridays through July. They will open Monday through Thursday from 8 a.m. until 3 p.m. Furthermore, all individual school offices are closed for the entire month of July. Visit the district office or call them for any questions regarding summer enrollment and required school district paperwork. An estimated 877,000 Oregonians are expected to travel 50 miles or more from home during the 4th of July holiday, according to AAA's Marie Dodds. The number of those going by car or plane will be about the same as last year, but there's a big increase in those using alternative modes like cruises. The most congested times to drive are tomorrow and on Sunday, with traffic being the heaviest in the afternoon and evening hours. For more, follow My Columbia Basin on Facebook.
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4: Good morning, I'm Doug Donahoe with your Wild Horse Resort and Casino weather update. It'll be sunny and warm today, a bit windy at times. Pendleton will see a high of 77, 79 for Hermiston, 80 for Walla Walla and Milton Freewater. Tonight, mostly clear. Overnight temperatures will be in the mid to upper 40s. And for Thursday, increasing clouds and windy. Look for highs near 80. 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
10: The 2026 Haynes Stampede is back this July 3rd and 4th. 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

0: Battle of the Ninth on Fox Across America with Jimmy Failla. I am not on the radio tomorrow. I know people are taking it hard, but I will be all over the radio this Friday. That's going to be a spectacular salute to America, where we're going to round up the best human beings I know anywhere in this country, on this news network, on this radio station that you're listening to right now. Tomorrow, everybody's like, why aren't you on Thursday? What are you doing tomorrow? How about you mind your own business? Now, I'm going to be on a top secret America 250 shoot. You will see it on TV over the weekend. It is really humbling to be a small part of the biggest channel in the world. You know, when I think of America 250, I always think of possibilities. As I was sitting there doing Sean Hannity's podcast this Monday, we were taping an interview down in Palm Beach, Florida. And I was sitting there just saying to myself, like, my God, at this time 10 years ago, I was legitimately driving a taxi. The idea that we're living in a country where you can go for driving a taxi to selling counterfeit Sean Hannity autographs to your friends, it's really incredible stuff. I mean, I'm not kidding over here. It's wow.
1: Paying in cash.
0: Oh, I'm getting big money for those Hannity nerfs. Are you kidding me? But the point is, be thankful this weekend. You know, I'm going to bring this up again Friday. You'll hear me say it 1,000 times. But if we don't talk between now and then, if you miss the show for whatever reason, I mean, you're dead to me. If you miss Friday's show,
2: step into my office.
3: Why?
2: Because you're fired.
0: But all jokes aside, be thankful that you live here. Don't listen to any of these idiots that tells you what's wrong with America, okay? If you see somebody on the TV telling you America sucks, they're getting hair and makeup, they're working about, I don't know, 2 hours a week, and they're probably going home with $1 million. They like America a lot. They just make money by telling you they don't. It's a grift. It's pro wrestling. I go to these media events as the little guy. Remember, I was the cab driver. I'm there on behalf of you. The reason we connect so well, the reason you guys show up to my stand-up events and sell them out and do these raucous Q&As where you feel like you know me is because you do. Okay? And we, you, me, the people like us are the ones who power this country. And when I go to those media events as the outsider, I realize that everybody who says they hate everybody else is all friends at an open bar, which means it's just pro wrestling on TV. You don't have to fall for it. You live in the greatest country, the greatest source of good the world has ever known. Happy birthday, America. Enjoy your American privilege this weekend.
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5: I'm Dan Tessman, and here's what's happening from ElkhornMediaGroup.com. Fire chiefs are issuing warnings to residents ahead of the 4th of July holiday amid severe drought conditions and the Columbia Basin's notorious winds. They say even legal fireworks pose a massive risk for sparks to quickly ignite uncontrollable brush or structure fires. Umatilla County Fire District Number 1 Chief Scott Stanton says those who do choose to light fireworks must take critical precautions for proper disposal.
6: Have that bucket or coffee can out there with water. So many times people will take those used fireworks, just throw them in the garbage. All of a sudden, we have a garbage can fire. So get that stuff soaked up to 20 minutes at least before you dispose of it.
5: Fire chiefs strongly urge families to leave the fireworks to the professionals and attend a public display this year. As the wind-driven Lambden Fire in Walla Walla County continues to burn in steep terrain between Touche and Wallula, crews have secured critical infrastructure. Evacuations and road closures remain in effect, though Highway 12 is open. Red Cross shelters are also open at Touche High School and Prescott City Hall. For more, visit the Columbia Basin page at ElkhornMediaGroup.com. A coalition of philanthropic and business partners are helping rural fire services, government agencies, and nonprofits respond during fire season. A coordinated package of support totaling at least $1 million and a statewide tire donation program are now being coordinated by the Oregon Community Foundation and others. The USA has made it to the knockout round in World Cup play. While soccer, known by most of the world as football, has been played for centuries, it didn't hit Pendleton until 1975. Pat Kennedy, who would go on to manage the convention center, thought his third-grade son would want to play American football. He thought wrong. Brad Kennedy wanted to play soccer. His dad made it happen, beginning Pendleton soccer in the Roundup City. Team USA plays Bosnia-Herzegovina at 5 this evening. Pat and Brad will be watching. For more, follow My Columbia Basin on Facebook.
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1: Hi, everybody. It's time for your Land and Livestock Report here on the Ag Information Network. I'm Russell Nimitz. Well, this week, Agriculture Secretary Brooke Rollins announced the Strengthening Processing for U.S. Ranchers program that she says will help provide temporary support for eligible beef processing establishments. Under SPUR, the USDA will provide up to $500 million in payments to eligible entities to help support stronger and more stable market opportunities for U.S. ranchers. Now, these payments, they say, are authorized under the Commodity Credit Corporation Charter Act and are administered by the FSA. Payments are intended to help provide financial support to eligible beef processors who have faced increased costs of acquiring cattle for processing due to the abnormally low numbers of cattle being raised in the U.S. at this time and other conditions currently impacting the overall cattle market. Additional information, including applications, will be provided to eligible entities using contact information that's currently on file with the U.S. Department of Agriculture's Food Safety and Inspection Service. And I bet they're going to have plenty of information as well at our local USDA service centers across America. 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
5: I'm Dan Tessman. Here's your Wild Horse Resort and Casino weather update. Sunny and breezy this afternoon with gusts as high as 25 miles per hour. Expect a high near 77 in Pendleton. It will be 79 in Hermiston and 80 in Walla Walla. Tonight, partly cloudy, and it will continue to be windy as gusts could reach as high as 25 miles per hour. Expect a low around 45. Get breaking news notifications and stream the station with the Elkhorn mobile app. Download it today.
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0: unequal treatment and who gets the inferior equal treatment. I think you can imagine that with Mustafa Kasabi, the federal judge, that he's in favor of treating people differently based on their skin color. Now, I thought that idea went out of fashion about the time the Civil War ended, but apparently he does not. He says, and the U.S. Supreme Court has made it clear, that programs treating people differently based on race violates the U.S. Constitution when it is implemented by government actors, because once you've told the government you don't have to treat everybody equally under the law, then it falls to the people who are in the government, the people who are elected to offices, whether it's president, whether it's a member of Congress, or whether it is a federal judge. What happens is, once you treat people differently, then the question is, who gets the superior treatment, who gets the inferior treatment? The Supreme Court also made it clear that programs like that violate federal and, of course, state civil rights laws when private actors engage in that discriminatory conduct. And if you say, well, Lars, do you apply those rules yourself? Yep, I sure do. You know, I've got a couple of great producers for this program. One is male, one is female. Both of them, I suspect, although I've never had any reason to ask them, are also straight. So, am I allowed to treat one differently because she's female and another differently because he's male? I am not allowed to do that. I understand that that would be a violation of federal law. It'd be a violation of state law. It would be a violation of the constitutional rights of my two great producers. So, why is it that Judge Kasabi is allowed to sit in this position to be a federal district judge, appointed by Joe Biden to his post? And as a federal district court judge, he made these comments back when he was a magistrate. Those don't have life tenure. But the federal district judges, this guy now has lifetime tenure unless he's removed by the United States Congress. So how in the world, questions the Washington Times, can any party that challenges DEI policies expect to get a fair hearing before Judge Kasabi? Even if he can be impartial, do those comments at a minimum not undermine the public's confidence in that impartiality? So, if you say, but we all have a right to go to the courts and seek justice, yes, except if you show up in front of Judge Mustafa, he's going to say to you, justice may require that I rule in favor of somebody, not because they're right, not because their legal position is solid, but because of their skin color, because of their sexual orientation, because of their transgender status, because they are male or female, or in the Democrat world, one of 65 other different kinds of genders. Now, if that were not enough, questions the Washington Times, to cast Judge Kasabi's impartiality into doubt, he also took a not-so-subtle jab at the Trump administration. Immediately after quoting one of his favorite leadership researchers, he felt overwhelmed by the world where we bluster and hubris and cruelty are normalized and sold as a form of leadership. And that guy is a federal.
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2: Fox News, I'm Tom Graham. Vice President J.D. Vance says it's up to Tehran as talks continue with Qatar. Mediators are attempting to work out a permanent peace deal between the U.S. and Iran.
3: If they try to rebuild their nuclear program, if they try to start shooting at commercial vessels again, that's going to change our calculus. But right now, what the president has said is, go and make a deal, go and negotiate in good faith, and that's what he's empowered us to do.
2: New round of talks come after the U.S. and Iran traded strikes last weekend. Sizzling temperatures gripping the central eastern U.S. ahead of the 4th of July holiday. New Jersey Governor Mikey Sherrill.
4: This is not the type of heat wave we've seen in a while. This, I think the last time was about 14 years ago. This is extreme, extreme heat.
2: More than 65 million people across 20 states forecast to reach temperatures of 100 degrees or more this week. 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
5: I'm Dan Tessman. Here's your Wild Horse Resort and Casino weather update. Sunny and breezy this afternoon with gusts as high as 25 miles per hour. Expect a high near 77 in Pendleton. It will be 79 in Hermiston and 80 in Walla Walla. Tonight, partly cloudy and it will continue to be windy as gusts could reach as high as 25 miles per hour. Expect a low around 45. Get breaking news notifications and stream the station with the Elkhorn mobile app. Download it today.
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9: I'm Bill Hemmer, and these are the most impactful moments in American history. 1798. The ink was still drying on the Constitution. America was still in its infancy, and the subject of freedom was already at the center of debate. It was a period of tension. Abroad, Britain and France were constantly in conflict. America was caught in the middle, and the newly formed political parties were polarized by foreign alliances. President John Adams and his fellow Federalists in Congress believed that the new nation must be built on centrality and loyalty, and aimed to curb political dissent through the Alien and Sedition Acts. Journalists were prosecuted and critics were silenced. Though for the public, the legislation was seen as an assault on the First Amendment and remained unpopular. 3 years later, the legislation was not renewed, proving that freedom always prevails over fear. For more, go to Fox News Podcast. I'm Bill Hemmer.
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13: Hi, welcome back to the Lars Larson Show on this Wednesday, live on the Radio Northwest Network. Well, a wave of new Washington state tax laws hits today, and not one of them went to a vote of the people. So which new taxes are hitting our wallet today, and what can we do about them? Jason Mercier is Vice President and Director of Research at the Mountain States Policy Center. Jason, welcome back to the program.
14: Hey, Lars, good to be with you.
13: You know, one of the things I'm wondering about, because Oregon just went through this, and Oregon's right next door, and Oregon and Washington are kind of almost twins in that Washingtonians hate income taxes with a passion, and Oregonians hate sales taxes with an equal passion. So Oregon has an income tax, Washington State has a sales tax, but now both states are trying to get to the kind of tax that citizens hate. And it sounds as though tomorrow they're going to submit enough signatures to put the Washington State so-called badly named millionaires tax to a vote. In Oregon, on the most recent tax vote, just a month ago, May, because we're now in July, Oregonians voted that thing down by 83 to 17, which I think qualifies as more than a landslide. Don't the Washington State Democrats expect the same kind of result when this thing goes to a vote?
14: Well, I think the answer is very clearly they do, because that's why they prevented a referendum on this. Now, this debate about an income tax in Washington is not new. We've been kicking this around for almost a century. What's new and different is the fact that for the first time this year, you had a bare majority of the legislature, and you had the governor, who used to be the state's attorney general, willfully and knowingly violate the state constitution and push through an unconstitutional income tax, despite the fact the voters have overtly rejected these multiple times, and the fact the Supreme Court has repeatedly said, if you want this, you have to amend the Constitution. So I think it's fitting that as we approach the 4th of July, a country born upon a tax revolt, that, as you indicated, in a couple of days, you're going to see that ballot measure submitted with more than enough signatures to put this issue back before voters.
13: I mean, I guess it'd be bad enough that they simply ignore the wishes of the people the Democrats claim to represent in the legislature. We still do call them representatives in Olympia, senators and representatives, same as Oregon. And yet in both states, they seem to openly ignore or even spit in the face of Oregonians, of voters, and say, we're going to do it anyway. And we just double dog dare you to, refute or rescind what we've all already done. So, but the fact that Washington State has actually based its budget on money that they almost know to a certainty is not going to be coming in. What should we say about that?
14: Yeah, I mean, that is just the shocking, I guess, most disappointing part about this is you've guaranteed additional future budget problems on a couple of fronts. First of all, we've got a lawsuit filed against us because for 100 years the courts have said this type of tax is unconstitutional. You've got a ballot measure about to repeal it, which take that off the balance sheet. But let's say somehow, some way, this tax is upheld and the voters don't overturn it. It's one of the most volatile sources of taxes you possibly can have. And from a budget standpoint, you want stable and predictable revenues. You don't want volatility. We already know Washington can't control its spending. It already has a budget deficit before we know what happens with this tax. and they're putting all their eggs in the basket in a volatile revenue source. It's just not a good way to budget.
13: Well, and on top of that, I think everybody expects, and I'd like your comments on this, you're the guy who does research in mountain states, but when they call it a millionaire's tax and they sell it that way, but everybody knows that once they get the tax in place, they can say, well, we're currently taxing those who make more than $1 million a year, and we're going to obtain that information from the IRS or other sources and force Washingtonians to give information that would otherwise be private. Their income is private. And yet the state is saying, well, we're going to take your info so that you can prove that you don't owe us the tax. All the state legislature has to do, correct me if I'm wrong, is lower that threshold from $1 million to, say, $800,000, $500,000, and they will keep working it down in the same fashion that the federal government did with the income tax passed over 100 years ago, where they said, we're only going to tax the very rich and only at a very low rate. And then within 7 years, the federal income tax in America had become a tax that applied to the majority of the people in the country.
14: And you're exactly right, Lars. The federal income tax, when it was first imposed, was a 1% tax on millionaires. It applies to everybody now at much higher rates. That's just the history of the type of taxes. Once they're on the books, the rates increase and the brackets continue to expand. And had the lawmakers truly wanted this just to be a targeted tax, they could have put it on the ballot with as a constitutional amendment that restricted it. But they chose not to do that. And in fact, you have even those that voted for it say that there's nothing that ties the legislature's hands from doing what you just indicated, from increasing that rate and expanding to more people. And in fact, the sponsor of this referred to previous tax promises made by the legislature as pie crust promises, easily made, easily broken. So this is not a millionaire's tax. This is an income tax with the capability of applying to all Washingtonians if it remains on the books.
13: Well, and the folks who push this thing, Jason, tell me if I'm wrong in looking at it this way. They apparently never heard or never took to heart the story about boiling a frog, that if you really want to boil the frogs, turn the heat up slowly. This one came up so fast, 9.9% tax, one that is equal to one of Oregon's top rates, and already we're seeing people fleeing from the state, those who can afford to flee. Those who can't afford to flee will still be around, so the legislature can say, well, we thought we were going to get a lot of money from the millionaires, and we're not, so now we have an incentive to change the rates already, and the wealthy people are fleeing. I mean, the number of, for instance, very expensive houses for sale in the state of Washington has gone up 65%. So people who've got the money are saying, I'm out of here. I'm going to sell my house, even to the point where there's one house in the Seattle area that I think was the second most expensive home on the market at $75 million. Its owner has now cut the price by, I think, $40 million. The house is up for sale for $35 million. You say, well, those are rich people. They can afford to buy it. Well, you know, we shouldn't be, I think, setting taxes that way by saying, well, you can afford to give up the money, because by that nature, you can go after people of average incomes and say, you don't really need $150,000 a year to live. You can live on $100,000. So we're going to tax the rest of it away. Isn't that the logic they'll try to follow?
14: I mean, you're exactly right. They are not easing into this. This new tax is one of the highest income tax rates in the country. In fact, if you combine it with the local taxes in Seattle, Seattle would have the highest taxes on income of any place in the country. And this has a huge impact not only on individuals, but on the state's business climate. And the example I'll give you, it was as recently as 2012. So just over, you know, a couple of decades ago, you had the State Department of Commerce telling Washington businesses and entrepreneurs across the world, you need to come to Washington because you're going to be at a competitive advantage because we don't have capital gains or income taxes. Well, that's all gone now. And we're seeing, even before this tax takes effect, Washington has one of the worst competitive rankings for businesses in the country.
13: Unbelievable. That is Jason Mercier, who's Vice President, Director of Research at Mountain State Policy Center. Jason, thanks so much. Back in a moment, we'll talk about the changes in Medicaid rules and why 25 states are suing.

0: Here's today's Elkhorn Media Group events calendar. It's book club night at the House of Smith in Walla Walla. That'll be at 5. And then it's trivia night down at Eternal Wines in Milton Freewater. That starts at 6. And a reminder about the downtown Walla Walla Farmers Market. It's every Saturday in the summer from 9 to noon. If you've got an event you'd like to get on our event calendar, just email events@elkhornmediagroup.com.
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8: I have to say on air, what she said to me in the store, in my defense, I was unsupervised. 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We took it in, and as she was getting ready to leave, and then she started looking around. Hi, this is Skip at Falkenberg's Jewelers. 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We go into a store for one thing, and that's it. 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And should you find something you just have to have, we have the perfect defense.
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12: Hey, welcome back to the Lars Larson Show. It's a pleasure to be with you. I've got a question for you, and this is about a real situation where 25 Democrat states, 25 of the 50, if you're an Obama voter, 58 states, 25 Democrat-run states are seeking to block a rule that simply asks for this. If you're an able-bodied adult and you do not have a mental disability, you do not have a physical disability, and you are of working age, you're not a child, and you're not elderly, and you have no children living at home, or children that are not of school age, then you have to put in at least a few hours of work every day to get Medicaid paid for by your fellow taxpayers. So, 25 states, plus the District of Columbia, have sued the Trump administration over its new work requirements for people who get their health insurance through Medicaid. Medicaid is for the poor. Medicare is for the elderly. Now, why would you be telling these people they have to work? Because federal law says that if you are able to work, if you're working age, not disabled, and don't have young children at home, you have to do at least 20 hours of work a week. 20 hours a week, 80 hours a month. Otherwise, you're off Medicaid, and it's up to you to provide your own health insurance. Well, they're bringing the suit because they claim that the medically frail designation, states are saying it is too narrow, and it makes it too difficult for people who are ill or disabled to stay on Medicaid. I think that is a big, fat lie, as far as I'm concerned. Let me get into the details of it in a moment. First, welcome to the Lars Larson Show. If you want to join the best conversation in talk journalism, it's here every day at 866-HEY-LARS. And if you're a naysayer, we have almost 30 years, or about 30 years, we have put naysayers to the head of the line. Because if somebody disagrees with this, I hear from people all the time who say, Lars, I'm about to lose my Medicaid. And I say, well, why don't you go out and do some work? Go out and get a part-time job. 20 hours a week is not much to ask. It's 4 hours every working day, Monday through Friday, or on weekends. It could be a 2.5 days of a week that you have to work. 80 hours a month is all they're asking. Now, where is that written in the law? Well, the one big beautiful bill, included the work requirements law, although work requirements were always a part of the Medicaid law. And the law was signed into law by President Trump about a year ago. Medicaid, of course, is the publicly funded health insurance for people with low incomes. Although these days, low income is defined in a way that allows some people to get on Medicaid or even get subsidies for Obamacare who make over six figures. Under the One Big Beautiful Bill Act, it states that expanded Medicaid eligibility applies to adults under the Affordable Care Act. 40 states plus the District of Columbia have to require those adults to prove that they are either working, going to school, or serving their communities in some way. Even volunteer work will count if you do at least 80 hours a month in order to receive Medicaid. Georgia, Tennessee, and Wisconsin, which have used federal waivers to expand their Medicaid, are also subject to the new work rules. Now, if you ask most people, if you simply took a sidewalk opinion poll and you said, if somebody's able to work, if they're of working age, so they're between 18 and, say, 65 years of age, so they're of working age, and they are not physically disabled, they are not mentally disabled, and they don't have young children at home that they have to care for, then you have to go out and do some work. I could even imagine that some people with children at home might say, well, mom is going to stay home and take care of the kids, and dad will go to his job. When dad comes home from his job, mom can go out and work a job up to 80 hours every single month, 20 hours a week. The new lawsuit specifically goes after the federal guidance that narrows the definition of those who can qualify as medically frail. Now, that's an exemption used to excuse Medicaid recipients from work requirements if they have, and get this, serious disabilities or illnesses. Not just a, I want to sit on the couch and do nothing kind of attitude. The guidance came in the form of an interim final rule that was published this month by the U.S. Department of Health and Human Services and CMS, the Centers for Medicaid and Medicare Services. To qualify as medically frail and therefore exempt from the work requirement, the Medicaid recipient must have a significant health condition and be significantly impaired in their ability to work. Now, some of the states say that the Congress did not make that that kind of thing clear in the One Big Beautiful Bill Act. For example, Arkansas started to institute work requirements for Medicaid recipients in 2018 during Donald Trump's first term. A federal judge halted the policy less than a year later after 18,000 adults lost coverage. What they don't say is, why did those adults lose their Medicaid coverage? Well, they lost it because they didn't want to work. The studies found that Arkansas's work requirements did not increase employment. Well, the unemployment rate for most of America is about 4%, which means jobs are available if you want to work. And for people who say, I just don't want to work, but I want the other taxpayers to pay for my health insurance, I think that's absolutely outrageous. Let's go to Mike. Hey, Mike, welcome to the program. What's on your mind today?
13: Thank you much, Lars. Well, with what the Supreme Court did yesterday, I've got relatives still in Scotland and England. They own dairy farms. And two of them called me yesterday, and they said, welcome to the third world. We've been waiting for you guys to come. And I kind of laughed at them, and they said, nope, you guys are right there with us with all the invasion that's going on in England and Scotland and the Netherlands and Sweden. And they said, you know, there's no sense of us staying here anymore when I can just go to you, come into your country for a visit. My wife is pregnant. I'll drop one, and then we'll come back years later.
12: Yep.
13: And I just thought, you know, he's right. We're gone. I mean, the United States is no longer what it was. And I think it was Abraham Lincoln who said, we're going to destroy ourselves from within. Well, it's there.
12: I think you're right. And by the way, one of the dirty little secrets for somebody who comes and drops a baby here and then says, we'll come back later. I know there are people who have a tough time wrapping their head around that, but here's how it works. If that young person, the person who's now reached the age of majority and comes back to America, says, here's my passport, I'm an American citizen now, I'd like to apply to have family reunification. Under the law, he's allowed to bring mom, dad, grandma, grandpa. And if they are north of 70 years of age, you know what they qualify for? They qualify for everything, including Social Security, even if they have never paid a dime into it. So if you think the system is in bad shape right now, and then you start to bring in hundreds of thousands or millions of people who paid not one single dime into the system, but can now get a check every single month, you're right. It is the end, because people have figured out how to vote themselves benefits out of the public treasury that they have absolutely no moral right to. 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Thanks, Mike.
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15: Hi, welcome back to The Lars Larson Show. So, here's a question you ought to consider. Is the senior senator from the state of Oregon, who actually makes his home in New York City, bizarrely enough, is he pimping a $25 minimum wage that would actually devastate small businesses and the paychecks of those with minimum wage skills? I want to get into the details of what Ron Wyden is up to lately, but first, welcome to The Lars Larson Show. It's a pleasure to be with you, and I'm glad to take your phone calls and emails at 866-HEY-LARS. That's 866-439-5277. 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And actually, what I have to tell you about Ron Wyden, senator from Oregon, lives in New York City, fits in well with today's poll on X. Should the federal minimum wage jump to $25 an hour? My answer to that is no. You can answer it any way you like. You'll find the question at Lars Larson Show and at LarsLarson.com, and brought to you by Ultimate Truck Services. 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Now, who is pushing this the hardest? Well, Senator Chris Murphy, Democrat of Connecticut. On Sunday of this week, he touted his minimum wage bill that would increase worker pay from $7.25, the current federal minimum wage, to $25 an hour. And it would do that increase of more than triple the current federal minimum wage. It would do it over the next 6 years. And I think that that would be devastating to business. I think there are a lot of jobs that will simply go out of existence. They will be automated, or businesses will simply say, we cannot afford to hire somebody for what amounts to an annual wage of $50,000 plus benefits, plus all the other taxes you have to pay on a worker's wages to get them to $25 an hour or $50,000 a year. Murphy introduced the Living Wage for All Act last Thursday. That would actually implement the $25 federal wage floor by 2032. Pay would increase from $7.25 to $12 the very first year. Data from the Congressional Budget Office says that any fast increase would cause low-wage workers to become jobless. They wouldn't have a job at all. It would plan to increase the federal minimum wage to $17 by 2029, just 3 years from now, and then gradually raise the subminimum wage for tipped workers to be the same as the regular minimum wage. Say goodbye to all those tips. He says, it's not like we can't pay a $25 minimum wage. We just choose not to because we've been okay with dozens and dozens of people in this country making hundreds of billions of dollars. Sounds like Chris Murphy may be angling for a position within the Democrat Socialists of America, although he hasn't made that party change yet. You'll find the poll on X at Lars Larson Show, and brought to you by Ultimate Truck Services. 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Now, let me get back to Ron Wyden, because Wyden is pushing this nonsense. He has publicly supported a national $25 per hour minimum wage. So on June 29, just a couple of days ago, Wyden joined his Senate colleagues to introduce that Living Wage for All Act, a bill that would raise the federal minimum wage, as I just described it. Now, Wyden says that since 1968, if the minimum wage had kept pace with inflation and productivity, it would have been roughly $25 an hour in 2023, and no worker with just one dependent can afford basic needs at a wage under $25 an hour. He framed the proposal as a way to help Oregon families and communities while also addressing the long-standing stagnation of the federal minimum wage since 2009. Well, there are various states in America that have, of course, increased the minimum wage, but they've increased it nowhere near $25 an hour. So, Is that a good idea, or is it a job-destroying idea, and also one that will tremendously benefit the illegal alien residents of the United States? Let me go first to Linda in Troutdale. Hey, Linda, thanks for listening on the Radio Northwest Network and our flagship station, KXL. What's on your mind?
16: Well, I make 25 an hour, sometimes 30 an hour, and I've worked at Nordstrom as a specialist that comes in. And I just can't imagine if they do 25 an hour that any of our restaurants that we go to will stay open.
15: I agree with you. It will entirely change the economics of restaurants, won't it?
16: It already has happened in Seattle. My brother-in-law has a comedy club. He can't afford to keep people working in there and has to do everything himself. And he's closing it. After 5 years, he has to close it because the minimum wage in Seattle went out of the range for him.
15: Yeah, and in fact, the same thing happened in the Los Angeles area where they estimate that the increase in the minimum wage, I believe, to $20 an hour, it may be higher than that, has already wiped out 20,000 jobs. Do you think the Democrats that are pushing this idea don't understand that this is going to destroy certain businesses?
16: You know, maybe they should open up a business themselves and see how it works for them, because they're not looking outside of themselves, you know?
15: Yep.
16: They make the money they make doing whatever they're doing in the Senate House, and they're getting wined and dined by everybody. But if they had to pay for their workers or if they had to pay for their business, I think they would be voting differently.
15: And by the way, Linda, have you ever had to bag your groceries, your own groceries recently, and do your own checkout?
16: Yeah.
15: Why do you think the grocery stores are immediately, as quickly as they can, going away from having people who actually ring your groceries up? And it's because minimum wages have pushed them out of sight.
16: That's right. And the people that were there for years, like 20, 25 years, they were making good money. Grocers were making good money. But then somebody that comes in and doesn't know what they're doing is supposed to be paid the same as them? I don't think so.
15: No, and in fact, Linda, check. I've never actually seen a study done, but if you look at people who are in the Democrat Party who hold public office, do you think very many of them have run their own successful business ever?
16: Oh, no. I mean, my husband owns a hair salon. He's self-employed, and he has other hairdressers that are the same. He's also doing art there. He gives his art. He just gives his art, but he is an artist. And I'm telling you, he's real careful about raising prices on his clients. He has a huge clientele, and, you know, some of them are on fixed incomes, and he's very fashion-forward. It's not all old people, but we've gotten older. He's been doing hair since he was 20, and we're in our 60s, and he's still doing hair. I'm telling you, you just can't do that. Every wage goes based on the minimum wage.
15: Absolutely right. Linda, thank you very much. I appreciate the call. By the way, this segment of the show brought to you by Nick Shivers. Get the details on Sell Your Home Guaranteed at nickshivers.com.
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2: Fox News, I'm Tom Graham. Record-breaking temperatures gripping several states ahead of the 4th of July holiday.
3: More than 65 million people across 20 states could see temperatures top 100 degrees this week. Forecasters are expecting Friday heat indices of 105 in Raleigh, North Carolina, 109 in Memphis, Tennessee, and 110 in Washington, D.C.
2: Fox's Tanya J. Powers, California drivers getting hit with an additional gas tax. Fox's William Longines in L.A.
4: Today's increase is only 2 cents, but that brings the state gas tax to 63 cents a gallon. When you add in other environmental fees and taxes, the state adds $1.20 to every gallon of gas sold.
2: AAA puts California's average for a gallon of regular gas at $5.41. That is the highest gas price average in the country. 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
5: I'm Dan Tessman. Here's your Wild Horse Resort and Casino weather update. Sunny and breezy this afternoon with gusts as high as 25 miles per hour. Expect a high near 77 in Pendleton. It will be 79 in Hermiston and 80 in Walla Walla. Tonight, partly cloudy and it will continue to be windy as gusts could reach as high as 25 miles per hour. Expect a low around 45. Get breaking news notifications and stream the station with the Elkhorn mobile app. Download it today.
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16: Hey, welcome back to the Lars Larson Show. It's a pleasure to be with you. You know that teachers and chaplains and nurses all say that they have been punished for their faith beliefs in America. Is religious liberty slipping away from us? I thought I'd start with that with Jeremy Dice, who's senior counsel, top lawyer at the First Liberty Institute. Jeremy, welcome back.
17: Hey, thanks so much for having me.
16: So the President's Religious Liberty Commission has come out with a draft of its final report with recommendations on protecting the faith rights of Americans to freely practice their faith without fear or of government censorship or retaliation. Are we seeing a lot more of that now than we've ever seen before?
17: No, I think so. But at the same time, we're seeing more religious freedom than we've ever seen in our lifetime before, if people will just embrace it. But this is the good news, that the Trump administration has authored this report, but how it came about is equally important. The president signed an executive order creating this Religious Liberty Commission and tasked this commission, my boss sits on the commission, with surveying what's going on in the country, cataloging the instances of religious discrimination around the country in a variety of different contexts. I had the privilege back in September of last year testifying right before the president spoke at the commission meeting, as a matter of fact, and told them that in specific at schools we're having a real problem with people of faith being sidelined, whether that's parents or students or all, that are having their religious liberty shown the door or being barred from walking through the schoolhouse gates. Now, a lot of that has changed thanks to Coach Joe Kennedy, which I know you know that case really well.
16: Yep, I do.
17: But that really opened up a lot of freedom in our country. But school districts have sort of acted like that didn't even happen, and they still treat religion within its school districts, within their walls, as sort of like a disease that they've got to prevent the spread of. But that's not the case. And what this report makes clear is that, yeah, there's been some problems here, but we've got some really, this commission has identified some really key solutions for protecting, preserving, and expanding religious freedom for the next generation.
16: Well, Jeremy, when this is done, because the only place the Constitution actually protects us is it says, you know, private actors, I guess, can discriminate to some extent, although discrimination by employers, private employers and the like, is forbidden. You can't say, I'm not going to hire you because you're Catholic or Jewish or Muslim. But when government institutions like schools in particular do this, are they just doing it out of pure ignorance, or are they doing it because they believe we can get away with it and nobody in the rest of the government is going to question us about it?
17: I sure hope that the grand majority of it is ignorance, and maybe that's just me being really positively minded, thinking that everybody likes religious liberty like I do. But, you know, I run into and I sue enough school districts to know that there are some really bad actors within this universe. And it's not just school districts, too, by the way. It's our houses of worship, where we've got city councils and county commissions, township leaders that are denying, you know, religious land use, for example. Or in one case out in Ohio with my client there that keeps his church open 24 hours a day, they've actually indicted him and convicted him of a crime for doing so. So
16: you've got to satisfy my curiosity on that. What crime did he commit by keeping his house of worship open 24 hours a day?
17: Well, the fire chief says he violated the fire code, and I suppose he did, but for the First Amendment. He keeps the doors open 24 hours a day and says you've got to, the fire chief says you've got to install a fire suppression system there. And that's all well and good if he was requiring that of everybody else, right? His problem is that people fall asleep during the middle of the night in this first floor church building. And so you'd expect that if anybody falls asleep on the first floor of a building in that town, he would require the same thing, right? Well, he
16: does. And there must be a few of those, right? You go to a movie, like and it's a boring movie, and you fall asleep in the middle of the movie, then the movie theater has to be shut down as well?
17: Well, I mean, in theory, I don't even know that there's a movie theater in that town, but there are motels, and motels are not required to have a fire suppression system. Apartment complexes, they are not required to have a fire suppression system. And my favorite one, senior living facilities. You talk about people that probably need the most protection in terms of ambulation in the town. They don't have to have a fire suppression system. The fire chief doesn't really care about all that. But this church, well, by golly, you better put that fire suppression system in town. And they mean it. And they mean it so much that they actually did try him, convicted him. And he's facing 60 days in jail plus a fine if that's not overturned on appeal. Now, by the way, I just wanted to preview this. We won the civil side of this equation. We won on that issue. We expect the court that heard the same argument on the criminal side that they're going to come up with the same conclusion. But the fact that we even got here and are talking about that, I think, explains the problem itself, right? Where we have some frustrated or bad actors here that don't like or view a suspect religion when they should be preferencing and encouraging religious freedom as broadly as possible.
16: Well, Jeremy, is this just like open antagonism, and in particular antagonism toward the Christian faith? Is there a pattern there?
17: Well, there certainly is. You'd expect the majoritarian faith would receive the majority of the problems, wouldn't you? It does happen. It certainly is the case. But the minority faiths are involved here as well. Look, I just got done representing a client down in Boca Raton, a rabbi and his wife. They use their home for religious purposes. And the homeowners association there has treated their home as commercial use for these religious purposes. And then worst of all that, and that's kind of the boring legal part of it all, but the worst part is that the HOA leadership said something to the effect of, they should have finished your kind in the 1930s.
16: Whoa.
17: That's not a nice thing to say to a rabbi and his wife. And for the privilege, they've now had to settle that case for $850,000. But, you know, I could talk to you about Rabbi Dayton out in Irvine, California, where the town there is levying fines against him because 10 guys show up for prayers regularly at his house, and some Karen down the street doesn't like that there's cars parked out there. I could tell you about Rabbi Gerlitsky in Big Island of Hawaii, same issue, using his home for especially the high holidays, and people don't like it, but they're perfectly fine with a house down the street that has a bunch of parties and concerts and things like that. That doesn't have a problem. And I could go on and on. The point is, religious freedom for one faith tradition is religious freedom for all of them. We need to be committed to protecting religious liberty for all Americans. And too often, city councils, county commissions, county and township leaders are going after people of faith rather than asserting the religious liberty to which they are due.
16: Now, I know that as an attorney, you go to court for these kind of decisions, but is there any way to work at this by, say, going through some of these organizations like the League of Cities or the League of Counties or the League of School Board Associations or the School Superintendents Associations and have them put out some kind of firm statement to their members? Don't do this kind of thing if you don't want to get sued.
17: Oh, you're putting me in an awkward spot, Lars, because, I mean, I hate to say it this way, but I think they're part of the problem. Is that too often you've got the leagues and the unions and the groups that they're often trying to come up with creative ways to get around the decisions of the Supreme Court. So take the schools, for instance. The school unions really dislike the case Mahmoud versus Taylor. And that was a great case where
16: You know what, Jeremy, we're going to have to get to that case another time. I'm up against the clock. But that's Jeremy Dice, who's senior counsel at First Liberty Institute. Jeremy, I appreciate the time, and I wish we could stretch those minutes out more. Back in a moment. You're listening to the Lawrence Larson Show and the Radio Northwest Network.

0: 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It's book club night at the House of Smith in Walla Walla. That'll be at 5. And then it's trivia night down at Eternal Wines in Milton Freewater. That starts at 6. And a reminder about the downtown Walla Walla Farmers Market. 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
12: 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Hey, Mark, thanks for listening on the network. What's on your mind today?
13: Hey, Lars, thanks for having me on your show.
12: Sure.
13: I have a question. I just received the income tax vote yes on IP 26-645 yesterday, and it says on here that all of it has to be turned in by June 22nd.
12: Yep.
13: How can we turn in yes vote when it's already passed the date?
12: It's not a yes vote. If you're talking about what I think you're talking about, it's the effort they're going to turn in the signatures tomorrow to qualify the repeal of the Washington millionaires tax, but they have to get the signatures in by tomorrow. Is that what you're talking about? Because that's not an election. That's signing an initiative petition, right?
13: Right. Correct. That's what I'm talking about.
12: Yeah, well, they turn in the signatures tomorrow. I'm sure they'd appreciate it if you got your signed signature sheet in, but they plan to turn in the signatures tomorrow, and it sounds like it's going to easily make the ballot.
13: I hope so. I sure do. Because if they're not going to go after the millionaires, they're going to go after us.
12: Oh, they are. And you know how it's going to work, Mark. They've passed a so-called millionaire's tax. They say it only applies to the super rich, which was the same promise made with the American income tax back just about 100 years ago, a little over that, when they passed it. And they said it'll only apply to the super rich, and it'll only be 1%. And then when they found out we're not getting enough money, they said, well, then we have to apply it to the not super rich. And that's exactly what they did within about 7 years. Mark, thanks for the call. Let's go to Dan. Hey, Dan, thanks for the call from Camas. What's on your mind today?
14: Yeah, this is a solution to the transgender stuff with males, okay?
12: Yep.
14: Okay. They can go in the locker room and whatever, but they have to submit the castration and breast enlargement so they're not embarrassed by being around the girls.
12: Now, hold on, Dan. I mean, I understand you're trying to be funny, but is that a serious suggestion for how to solve the problem of protecting women in sports from having to compete against biological males?
14: Well, but it's not only sports. They're putting men in women's prisons, and the women are getting pregnant, and they're by the men they're putting in there that they're women.
12: Yeah, and the problem is they're doing it in liberal states like Oregon and Washington primarily. And so the kind of change you're suggesting, that they have to be castrated or something like that, is never going to pass in states like Oregon and Washington, is it?
14: No, you're right. But there's got to be a solution to this.
12: There is. You say if you want to compete in women's sports or girls' sports, you have to be a girl or a woman. If you're a male, you get to compete against the men or the boys, one or the other. Isn't that the solution?
14: What about the women that are locked up? What about the women that are locked up in jail and they dump men in there on them and then they get pregnant?
12: I know. I understand that because either they've taken part in consensual sex or they've taken part in forced sex, which is rape. And in that case, the rape penalties ought to apply, shouldn't they?
14: Oh, definitely.
12: When was the last time you saw a state like Oregon or Washington agree to prosecute somebody who's a biological male put into a women's prison who then forces sex on a woman, a real woman inmate, and then the woman is sexually assaulted. When was the last time you saw a state like Oregon or Washington bring those rape charges against that person?
14: Never.
12: Yeah. And that's exactly the way it's going to end up being handled, because they don't want to go after the trans. And this is where Oregonians are going to get a real chance to really make a difference this year, Dan. They're going to be able to say to people like Tina Kotek, current governor of the state of Oregon, elected on stolen cryptocurrency money that was illegally donated to the Democrat Party, they're going to get a chance to say to her, are you going to protect women? And if you're not going to protect women, then why should we vote to reelect you to governor?
14: Well, you're the word out there. Keep it up, Lars. You're great.
12: Well, I will do what I can, but this is very, very frustrating for a lot of us. And frankly, for the life of me, I don't understand. For the last at least a half a dozen years, I've been asking, when are parents going to stand up and say, my daughter has a right to take part in girls' sports, and she should not have to compete against a biological male? I'm not seeing parents standing up. Lately, we've seen a little bit of a change, but I would have thought that way back about a decade ago, you'd have seen coaches say to their school districts, you are not going to force me to put a trans girl, meaning a biological boy, onto the girls' team. You're not going to make me do that. I will quit as your coach if you do that. Instead, an awful lot of coaches just folded up like a cheap suitcase and said, okay, whatever my boss tells me to do, we'll go along with this nonsense and allow biological males to compete against females. That's what they did. Parents did not object. Grandparents did not object. School boards did not object. Coaches did not object. All of them had the opportunity to do that. And frankly, I had an awful lot of people call the show and say, well, why don't the girls just say, if I have to compete against biological males, I'm going to forfeit my next game or my next match. And what you were expecting in that case was that the girl, who had no part in actually bringing about this nonsense, that the girl has to take the penalty for having done that. That made no sense to me whatsoever. Decisions made by adults and imposed on children, and we expected the children to actually solve that problem, that doesn't make any sense at all. That is unfair for adults to say that girls have to go out and solve the problem. And frankly, I wish we'd seen some male athletes who had done the same. Heck, I was going to talk to a naysayer, but then he dropped off the line. He may not get his opportunity because we're coming up on the end of the hour, so I don't know if you're going to get your opportunity. If not, you can always try to do it on First Amendment Friday. Glad to get your calls at 866-HEY-LARS. That's 866-439-5277. You can send emails to talk@LarsLarson.com. 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That question can be found at Lars Larson Show, and you're listening to the Radio Northwest Network.
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0: with us. So they're still in place. And what's the downside of taking them all out? Are there millions more ready to step in? I mean, if that's a fact, say so. There is a never-ending line of people ready to take that job if we keep on killing the supreme leaders. Okay, will that number of people end ever? You know, what is the status of the government in Iran? I don't really know. It sounds to me like the Ayatollahs are still in charge. It sounds like the IRGC still has all of its power and authority over the people. It seems to me, and I just saw something yesterday where a 14 or 15-year-old kid, because he dared say something or do something, was beheaded in some town square in Iran. I mean, what's better now? Well, they won't get a nuclear weapon. Okay, good. I'm glad. I don't want them to have a nuclear weapon. I think they'll use it. I am for that. You couldn't take out the nuclear program completely without saying that you're going to basically go to war with the country. I called it a military operation. Even the president appears to be calling it a war. I mean, the objective of a war is to win. And selling this headline, we did win, as there is some Ayatollah, somebody who's in charge, doesn't make sense to me. Selling this headline that, their ships are all at the bottom of the sea. Okay. Do we have control of the Strait of Hormuz, or can they still shut it down and attack ships that go through? And are they still really saying that they're going to be charging a toll to go through the Strait of Hormuz? I was told we won. If we won, we get the spoils, right? If we won, the free people or the people of Iran would feel at least a semblance of freedom now, right? Iran says it's still going to charge a fee, a toll. Iran says it's going to continue to run it. We're saying it's international waterway. So where are we with this conflict? Where are you in your mind? When you hear me read a story from the New York Post that says they both agreed, the U.S. and Iran, to de-escalate hostilities just in time for Independence Day, does that make you think what it makes me think? This isn't one. We're negotiating an end. Are we negotiating their full and utter surrender? If not, is that a victory? I think we have the ability to be victorious. Don't misunderstand me. But do we have one? 833-JOE-PAGS, 833-563-7247, joepags.com. Trent Diaragua arrests were announced today by Todd Blanche, the acting attorney general. We'll have that for you as we go forward. Plus, we've got a bunch of audio from Mark Wayne Mullen. He and Zoran Mamdani are going back and forth. Mamdani saying, we're going to ignore the court order to do this, that, and the other. We're going to ignore the Supreme Court. We're going to ignore ICE when they tell us that we have to cooperate. Well, Mullen does respond to that. Have that for you as well. 833-JOE-PAGS, 833-563-7247, joepags.com. 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
0: All right, glad to have you. Thanks. It's the Joe Patta Show. Welcome to July. Man, years flying by. It'll be the 4th of July, Independence Day, just in a few days. And we've got the 250th anniversary to celebrate and enjoy. And really, you know, consider who we are as a people and make sure that we retain that independence. When I have this conversation with Grover Norquist, I basically say, Grover, we're a socialist country now. We are. This is a socialist country. And many listening might be mad at me for saying that. I'm here to tell you that's what we are. When you take that much money from some and give so much of it to others, that isn't what this country was founded to do. Remember, we fought a war, the Revolutionary War, over taxation. I mean, there were other things involved, obviously. But taxation was the big deal. And the taxation, the stamp tax, the tax on tea, was very small. Income tax was added as an inconvenient thing, for only the really, really rich people. Going to be 3%. Going to be 7% max. Would never be higher than 7%. There are some people paying nearly 4 cents on every dime, 40 cents on every dollar in what they make. Makes no sense. So remember how we were founded, why we were founded, and what the intention was. Don't fall for the okey-doke that, yeah, take more money from other people and give it to other people because that's the right thing to do in the United States. That's socialism. That's no good. That is not what we're supposed to be. That's kind of what we are. Let me go to the phone lines about this this war. Let's go to Daytona Beach. What's going on, Gary? Hi.
15: Hey, Joe. I'm sad to say, but you're 100% right on the mess in Iran. Unfortunately, when it started, I told my wife, I said, there's going to have to be a humanitarian crisis in Iran. We're going to have to bring them to their knees. There's a lot of people will be killed and hurt.
0: Yes.
15: Displaced. You got to shut down the electric, kill the, no fresh water, make them beg for us to stop.
0: Yes.
15: And have some mercy on them.
0: 100%. Gary, you're right, and I appreciate the call. Open line, 833-JOE-PAGS, 833-563-7247, joepags.com. Keep in mind, we've got like 40-50% of the United States who came out, this is a horrible thing, and it's BB's war, and blah, blah, blah, blah, blah. Nobody has water. Nobody has any internet. Nobody has any food. And I'm like, right. Once we win the war, all that will be restored, and the people will be celebrating the fact that we liberated them. Like what we did in Europe in World War II. They were celebrating the tanks rolling in from the Americans. They could have been happier. But for some reason, it's just not happening. We're negotiating. So we started this war, this operation, this whatever. We started it. Along with Israel. Now, of course, we're responding to all the horrible things that Iran has done for 47 years. But we started it. What was the goal? To ensure they never have a nuclear weapon. The goal was never to win, because you could have taken out the nuclear facilities again, stopped any nuclear, you know, process that was going on, and then never bombed the rest of the country and knocked the Navy into the bottom of the sea. I just want to understand. Let me go back to the phone lines. Minneapolis, Scott, what's going on? Hi.
16: Hey, Joe. Hey, I've got a really big question. So I'm not a world history buff, but I know enough to know that the theocracy that we have in Iran has been very clear for over 40 years what they would like to do with the United States under no uncertain terms.
0: Yes.
16: And I'm shocked that I'm not hearing that parable of the frog and the scorpion every time I look at media.
0: Well, what do you mean by that? I know what the parable is, but how is the media acting like that? The media doesn't. Is the media acting like they don't know what Iran would do if they were able to?
16: Well, I guess my concern is that how do you negotiate, much like it's laid out in that parable, that, you know, they're going to do what they're going to do. And there's no rationale or reasoning that's going to supersede their theology.
0: Right. No, I agree with you, and I'm gonna let you go, Scott. Thank you. I'm gonna let people understand. You probably know this. I think the president calls it the snake story, but it's basically this: there's a river, could be a pond. There's some body of water, and there's a frog, and there's a scorpion, and they both want to get across it. So the frog's like, "Well, I'm gonna go across because I'm a frog and I can do it. You're either riding a lily pad or I can swim across. I'm a freaking frog." The scorpion says, well, take me over there. The frog says, I'm not stupid. You're a scorpion. You're going to sting me. I'm not going to sting you. I just want to be back on dry land. I've got to get across as well. And again, this is in context, but I'm paraphrasing it, making it as I go. This is the actual story, though. And the frog says, no, I'm not stupid. I know who you are. You're a scorpion, and you sting. It's what you do. I'm telling you, I will not sting you. I just need you to get me across the water. And back and forth, back and forth, back and forth, the frog finally says, fine, you've got to promise you're not going to sting me. Of course I'm not going to sting you. You're saving my life. You're taking me across the water. They get across the water. As soon as they get there, the scorpion stings the frog. And as the frog is dying, he says, but you said you wouldn't. And the scorpion said, I'm a scorpion. That's what I do. It's not dissimilar than the story that a friend Leland Vittert over on News Nation tells. He was covering the conflict between Israel and what would be Palestine. And there was somebody who was a bomber, like a vest bomber, you know, where you walk up and blow yourself up and you take out as many Jews as you can. And she does that and ends up not dying. This woman wanted to die for her faith, for her God. And the way you die and get in a very, very special place, according to her, was kill as many Jews as you can. And if you die in the process, don't worry. You're going to go to paradise. She doesn't die. She lives through it. And Jewish doctors and hospitals nursed her back to health, saved her life. And when asked about it, somebody said, "What do you have to say to those who saved your life?" And her answer was, "I'm sorry I wasn't successful. And if I could do it again, I would." Now you tell me, is that an ideology you want to deal with? Are we really negotiating with people? Even if they say, the strait is open, we don't control the strait, we're not going to toll anybody in the strait, we don't want to kill Jews anymore, and we don't hate America anymore. The minute you sign the paper, what's going to stop them from being the scorpion? Nothing. It's who they are. Believe them when they tell you who they are. That's a phrase to live by. Believe them when they tell you who they are. Because then you won't be surprised. So yeah, finish the job. Make them get on their hands and knees and beg for forgiveness, mercy, and make them surrender. 833-JOE-PAGS, joepags.com. Stay right here.
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18: News. I'm John Saucier. Democratic Socialist Milad Kiros defeating 15-term incumbent Representative Diana Degette in last night's Colorado Democratic primary, the latest in a wave of successes for progressive challengers during a dedication ceremony at the Theodore Roosevelt Presidential Library in Medora, North Dakota. President Trump framing their platforms as a radical threat to the nation.
19: Because it's like a cancer that spreads, and you better stop it fast. We will never let the United States become a communist country.
18: In her victory speech, Kiros vowed to abolish ICE. The Supreme Court struck down President Trump's executive order limiting birthright citizenship this week. Speaking after a visit to Naval Air Station Oceana in Virginia Beach, Vice President J.D. Vance criticized that decision.
20: It was 5-4. Sometimes the Supreme Court makes mistakes. We're going to try to correct that mistake, but nobody's perfect, including the Supreme Court.
18: America's listening to Fox News.
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22: Here's your Wild Horse Resort and Casino weather update. Tonight, the skies will be mostly clear with winds averaging around 5 to 11 miles an hour with possible gusts up to 25 miles an hour while temperatures settle near 50 degrees. Tomorrow, you'll see an increase in cloud cover with winds averaging around 8 to 11 miles an hour with possible gusts of up to 21 miles an hour while temperatures reach highs in the low 80s. It's fire season, so listen in and stay connected with the latest breaking news updates with the Elkhorn mobile app. Download the app today.
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8: Great to have you. Thanks. I appreciate you stopping by the Joe Pag Show for your Wednesday. We've got a couple of big interviews coming up. Grover Norquist about getting the Save America Act done. Can you do it in reconciliation? Why are we taxed so heavily as we are in this country? What is Elizabeth Warren trying to get $3 or $4 trillion for? And of course, she'd be getting it from you and me. What did she say she's going to use it for? And are they really going to have some national car tax? Oh, they're talking about it. I kid you not. Grover Norquist next hour. Don't miss that. We also have Ken Cuccinelli on this program about election integrity. We're going to talk about the 14th Amendment, about showing an ID when you go and vote, about being a citizen before you can vote, and much, much more. Make sure you stick around for that. Let me go to the phone lines. 833-JOE-PAGS, 833-563-7247, joepags.com. Eva is in Oklahoma. Eva, what's going on? Hi.
9: Hi. I just heard your broadcast because I just found it today and started listening to it.
8: Great.
9: I had a few questions about your recent conversation about the immigrants.
8: Sure. You got to turn the radio down. The radio's on a delay. You got to turn the radio down, or else it's gonna be discombobulating. So turn the radio down and then talk to me. No, it's all good. Yeah, go ahead. Okay, about immigrants. Go ahead.
9: So how can you, not that I disagree with you or anything, I totally agree with what you had said, but how can you say that they have done more crimes than what we have done?
8: I didn't say that. Hello?
9: No, I mean, like,
8: I didn't say that. I was explaining about how the left lies about the numbers. What the left says is that immigrants commit crimes at a fewer rate than American citizens do or American-born people do, which is, it might be true with the word immigrants. What I said was they're not including illegal immigrants. You don't want illegal immigrants here. I don't want illegal immigrants here. I'm fine with immigrants coming in legally, and those people, generally speaking, are not lawbreakers. So what the left does is they include everybody as an immigrant, whether they're here legally or not. So at the end of the day, they're not giving the real stats. Illegal immigrants, when they come across the border illegally, that first thing they do is a crime. 100% of those coming across the border illegally have committed a federal crime. So when they say that about immigrants, they're lying. That's what my point was.
9: Oh, okay. Sorry. I misunderstood it then.
8: Oh, it's okay. It's all good. I'm glad you found the show today. I hope that you find it entertaining and informational, and I hope that you'll come back and listen again. Eva, I appreciate that. Anytime somebody misunderstands what I said, I have no problem completely explaining it. Again, the left will say immigrants commit fewer crimes than natural-born American citizens, and they always just say the word immigrants. They don't say illegal immigrants. They don't say legal immigrants. They just say the word immigrant, which might be by the numbers true, but they're not including only illegal immigrants, because that's really all we're complaining about. Nobody who loves this country is against people legally coming here. Nobody. All right, quick time for Mike in Louisville. Mike, what's going on? Hi.
10: Hey, Joe. I agree with everything you said prior
8: you.
10: Segment, but also, as I was telling your call screener, not just, you know, the worst of the worst, but with the Supreme Court's stupid decision, yes, we have to go after families now, and also they need to change the border laws to where no woman from any other country 6 months or greater pregnant can enter the United States.
8: And the president can do that. He can, by policy, say that. All right, brother, appreciate it, Mike. I mean, Mike and Eva are, like, done. You know what I mean? And Sam is on the phone lines, by the way. I mean, I'm really glad to hear both of you. We talked about this yesterday at length with Mike Davis. You can, in fact, make a rule, a policy change by the President of the United States. He can say women who are 5 months or longer pregnant in gestation, just hitting people, are not allowed to come here. He can say that. People will be very mad at it, but he can. He can literally say that. And he has the right as the chief executive to make that move. I think the ruling is going to have really bad ripples and reverberations for people. And even those who think they're for the ruling are going to end up saying maybe they didn't make the right ruling here. Because this is going to be something that states can do, the executive can do, and a lot more. 833-JOE-PAGS, joepags.com. More coming your way. Stay here.
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16: Here's your Wild Horse Resort and Casino weather update. Tonight, the skies will be mostly clear with winds averaging around 5 to 11 miles an hour with possible gusts up to 25 miles an hour while temperatures settle near 50 degrees. Tomorrow you'll see an increase in cloud cover with winds averaging around 8 to 11 miles an hour with possible gusts of up to 21 miles an hour while temperatures reach highs in the low 80s. It's fire season, so listen in and stay connected with the latest breaking news updates with the Elkhorn mobile app. Download the app today.
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18: He's predicting success. I'm Lisa LaSera, Fox News. Vice President J.D. Vance says the strength of the U.S. military is key to nuclear negotiations with Iran.
19: Speaking to an audience of sailors and Marines at Naval Air Station Oceana in Virginia, Vice President J.D. Vance says President Trump is negotiating with Iran from a position of strength following the U.S. military campaign.
20: If the Iranians try to rebuild the nuclear program, the president's got options, again, because of you. If the Iranians try to threaten their neighbors or fund terrorism, we've got options, again, because of you.
19: Vance told service members the president will only send them in the harm's way with the tools needed to kick the hell out of the enemy and come home safely. U.S. and Iranian teams are engaged in indirect talks aimed at getting a 60-day ceasefire back on track.
18: Fox's Jared Halpern in Washington. President Trump in North Dakota this afternoon for the opening of the Teddy Roosevelt Presidential Library, using a speech there to talk about yesterday's Supreme Court ruling affirming birthright citizenship.
21: It wasn't meant for rich people from China. It was that came over in Gulf Streams. It was meant for the babies of slaves. So I believe... No, I know they got it wrong, but that's okay.
18: The president has said that he will ask Congress to take action on birthright. Tens of millions of people in the Midwest and Northeast dealing with record-breaking temperatures, and forecasters warn it could last through most of the holiday weekend. New Jersey Governor Mikey Sherrill with some advice.
22: If you're going out, drink water. Stay in the shade. Be smart.
18: In New York City, where a heat emergency has been declared, hundreds of cooling centers have been opened. Heat indexes of 105 expected Friday in Raleigh, North Carolina, and 109 in Memphis. Parts of Europe also dealing with unusually warm weather. In France, more than 1,000 people have died due to the heat. 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
18: New York City is tightening security as it gets ready to host what's expected to be its largest 4th of July celebration.
28: July 4th fireworks, the World Cup, and a massive parade of ships are happening in and around New York City. And Mayor Zoran Mamdani says steps are being taken to keep people safe.
29: We continue to operate in a heightened threat environment. At this time, there are no specific and credible threats. And we are taking every possible precaution.
28: NYPD Commissioner Jessica Tisch says there will be a heavy police presence along the waterfronts for the Sail 4th 250 parade of tall ships.
30: There will be heavy weapons teams, canine units, and thousands of uniformed officers. Aviation, harbor, and our counter drone teams will also be deployed.
28: Sail 4th 250 events run through next Wednesday. In New York City, Tanya J. Powers, Fox News.
18: The new Fed chair standing by his commitment to allow policymakers to decide interest rates and not offering any pre-meeting clues.
0: When we get into that room and shut the door, we're going to have a good debate. But I don't have much more for you than that.
1: Fed Chair Kevin Warsh isn't revealing where he sees interest rates. Answered questions at the Sintra Forum, organized by the European Central Bank, held in Sintra, Portugal, but stressed the decision will be made in the meeting this month.
0: I see many of my FOMC colleagues here in Sintra. I take their views very seriously. I want us to have a good family fight when we meet in 4 weeks.
1: Warsh says there is a lot of breaking news to consider. Ginny Cosola, Fox News.
18: Florida Democratic Congressman Maxwell Frost has asked the Consumer Financial Protection Bureau to look into the rent now, pay later industry for potential violations of consumer protection laws. The industry allows renters to split monthly payments, but it often includes fees. Congressman Frost says this resembles payday loans. I'm Lee Silasera. This is Fox News.
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7: Great radio stations everywhere from San Antonio. It is the Joe Pags Show along with Sam and Polo. Glad to have you along for the ride. A quick note here. I just noticed that the police chief here in San Antonio, Chief Bill McManus, those of you in Minneapolis probably remember the chief because he used to be the chief there. He's been here a long time. I don't think as long as I've been here, but a long time. He's moving on. He was going to retire anyway, but I guess he stepped it up a bit. And he's going to be going over to be the chief of security for a big complex that's here. I've already reached out to him. Bill, if you're listening, we think the world of you. We don't agree on everything, that's for sure. But by and large, you have been a very, very big asset to the city of San Antonio. And I'm sorry to see you leave the position. But hopefully it's going to be a good move for you. I have offered the chief the opportunity to do his exit interview here on the Joe Pags Show. And hopefully he'll take me up on that. But we do appreciate the police chief. I'd like to know why he moved it up. That's pretty interesting. A lot of other stuff going on as well. Grover Norquist, bottom of this hour, we're going to talk about tax policy, we're going to talk about the Save America Act, we're going to talk about why we can't get that done, what does reconciliation mean, why are we taxed so heavily in this country? I'd like to know the answer to that as well. But we can't just move on from birthright citizenship. We'll get into that as well with Ken Cuccinelli next hour. Don't miss a second of that. But before I do any of that, and Sam, I love you like I'm your father. And Sam can't speak today. She's actually not in her studio, but she is screening the calls. Why did you send me the Daily Beast? Why is that a link? The Daily Beast is a far left-wing piece of garbage that I actually printed out once and used for toilet paper. Is that too, Paul, does that go too far, you think?
4: No.
7: Okay, good.
4: Do it.
7: But now, this, for me, this headline is something we talked about at length not too long ago. People are dying in office in Congress. They're dying in the House. They're dying in the Senate. They're just dying. They just

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16: Glad to have you back. We've got Grover Norquist, bottom of the hour. This affects you, your money, your future, your retirement, all of that. We talk about it and then some. Do not miss a second of that. Let me go to the phone lines in San Antonio. It is Rudy. Rudy, what's going on? Rudy, talk to me. Rudy, not there. Let's go to Bob, who's in actually, Rudy might have been there. Let me check the settings here. I'm telling you, there are gremlins in the machine this week, but we always fix it very, very quickly. So just give us a second and calm your ass. You know what I'm saying? Let's try it again. Let's go to the phone lines. It's going to be Rudy on line one. Rudy, what's up?
17: JP.
16: Rudy.
17: JP.
16: Rudy. Talk to me. Let's go.
17: JP.
16: Come on, Rudy.
17: Brother.
16: back.
17: JP.
16: Okay. What the hell is going on? Is it me or is there a problem with Rudy's phone? Did he hear me say hello 16 times? What the hell happened there? Let me try Bob in Massachusetts. Bob, is it going to work for you?
3: I hope so.
16: Talk to me. What's happening?
3: I hope so. Long time listener, first time getting through.
16: Great.
3: These illegal immigrants are not subject to the laws the same way as citizens. If they're arrested for something, the law provides that you have to call their consulate or their embassy. So all of a sudden, they're not being treated like citizens. They're being treated like citizens of a foreign country. And if you don't call their embassy, a lot of cases have been thrown out against them. Well, they weren't given the chance to contact the people from their homeland.
16: Yeah.
3: So they're not here, being treated subject to the laws of the U.S. like any other citizen, and so their kids shouldn't be automatically citizens either.
16: Well, I would agree with you, except when John Roberts wrote this ruling, and Bob, thanks for taking the time out of Newton, Massachusetts. When John Roberts wrote the ruling, he literally said that the child is subject to the jurisdiction thereof, completely ignoring the fact that the mom and dad brought them here, or at least the mom did. It's just a dumb ruling, and it doesn't make any sense. Rudy, one more time. Let's try it. Go ahead.
17: JP.
16: Rudy.
17: JP. JP.
16: Oh, my gosh. Sam? Polo, did I miss something with Rudy? Rudy's been calling the show for like 20 years, and I go, Rick. But he can't hear me or something. And it's not me, because the other guy heard me.
18: I don't know.
16: I tried. It sounded like a recording of him, didn't it? I mean, it was like perfectly the exact same thing over and over.
18: Yeah, or like a really, like a bad loop.
16: It was something going on. Rudy, we love you. Rudy's a truck driver that listens all the time, and we appreciate the support for the last 20-plus years. I'm sure he had something cool to say. He'll call back again, and we'll make it happen. 833-JOE-PAGS. 833-563-7247, joepags.com. Grover Norquist, when we come back, don't miss a second of this. It affects you and your money.
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21: Fox News, I'm Carmen Roberts. President Trump responds to reports he's considering renewed military action against Iran. Ask about a possible return to an all-out war.
22: They've come a long way. We hit them very hard last week.
21: Telling reporters before leaving for North Dakota.
22: Denuclearization of Iran. It's very simple. And Iran cannot have a nuclear weapon.
21: And this comes as Iran's leadership refuses to directly engage with the U.S. for nuclear talks in Qatar. It's win or go home time for the U.S. team today at the World Cup as they take on Bosnia-Herzegovina.
23: To advance, they'll have to do something they haven't done in 5 years, beat a European team. Their last victory came against none other than Bosnia in 2021.
21: Fox's Ashley Dvorkin. The game starts tonight at 8 Eastern in Santa Clara, California. 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
25: Here's your Wild Horse Resort and Casino weather update. Tonight, the skies will be mostly clear with winds averaging around 5 to 11 miles an hour with possible gusts up to 25 miles an hour while temperatures settle near 50 degrees. Tomorrow, you'll see an increase in cloud cover with winds averaging around 8 to 11 miles an hour with possible gusts of up to 21 miles an hour while temperatures reach highs in the low 80s. 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
16: When I want to know about policy, I talk to this guy. When I want to know about tax policy, I talk to this guy. In fact, when I want to talk about the Second Amendment, I talk to this guy. It's Grover Norquist. He's the president of Americans for Tax Reform, ATR.org. Grover, how are you? Good to see you.
5: Joe, doing very well. Good to be with you.
16: It's always a pleasure to have you. As we're about to celebrate the 250th anniversary, I want to go back not quite 250 years and talk about taxation on the American people, income tax. It was never supposed to be higher than 3%, right? Grover, what happened?
5: Well, most taxes are brought in pretending that it's only going to hit a few people. The top rate was 7%. When they brought it in, top rate was 7%, and you had to make, in today's dollars, $11 million. Okay. To hit that top rate. Pretty soon, everyone in the country was paying it, and the rate went to 90%. So whenever somebody says, why don't you swallow this very small tapeworm, the answer is no.
16: Yeah, because it's going to take over the entire system. It's a great point. Can Republicans, I was going to say conservatives, but we really don't have a conservative majority. We have a Republican majority. They can't even get the Save America Act done in the Senate. Could Republicans, if they wanted to, go and say, well, wait a second, this is completely out of control. Is that a presidential thing? Does the Congress have to agree to lower it back to 3 or 7 or 10 or even a 17% flat tax?
5: It would take an act of Congress. And remember, we did get a $4 trillion tax cut over a decade in the first term. And then in the second Trump term, if we hadn't passed the bill, it would have been a $4 trillion tax increase.
16: Wow.
5: Instead, what the Republicans in the House and the Senate all agreed to is to make permanent the tax cuts of the first Trump administration, and then they added on things that Trump had suggested, not taxing tips and overtime, a lot of really the idea of Trump accounts so that children can have money put away for them starting when they're born. Every year, parents can put up to $5,000. You're seeing the Dell couple putting 24 million kids are going to get money put into their account so they get them started up. all the Republican governors have said, we will create the actual accounts for kids in foster care, because there's no way for them to get it, right? They don't have parents right. to do it for. Our state will do it, and some of the states are saying, and we'll put in some money to get it started.
16: How about the Democrat states? Were they not agreeing to that?
5: No, the Democrats have not been promoting it
16: Why?
5: Very much, even for kids in foster care. Fui on them.
16: Just because it's Trump?
5: Yes.
16: It's Grover Norquist. Go to ATR.org. Get all the tax policy information you want, plus much, much more at ATR.org. Before we started, you mentioned something that Elizabeth Warren is trying to do. Trillion, 3 trillion, 4 trillion. They keep on throwing around the number trillion like it's just nothing. It's a gigantic number. She thinks she's going to raise trillions of dollars. A, how? And what is she promising to use that money for?
5: Okay. Well, Elizabeth Warren, very left wing, out of Massachusetts. I'm a little sympathetic. Before I moved to America, I lived in Massachusetts. So I'm familiar with this. But she managed to sucker a Republican, nominal Republican, Bernie Moreno, a senator from Ohio. He's new, so she just took advantage of him. And right. he signed on to a $3 trillion tax increase. Now, it's supposed to help Social Security. But when the Democrats raised taxes under Clinton and Social Security was going bankrupt, they never put any into Social Security. They just spent it all. They didn't put anything in Social Security. When Obama raised taxes quite a bit, he didn't put any of it in Social Security. He had new welfare programs. And then when Biden came in and wanted to do the $90 trillion global warming stuff, and none of it went into Social Security. So the idea that she's going to put anything in Social Security is a joke. She wants $3 trillion over the next decade, which would almost wipe out the Trump tax tax cuts. And unfortunately, Bernie Moreno, who's a Republican, signed on, just got took advantage of. And he's new and he doesn't understand. He just agreed to a $3 trillion tax increase for nothing. And by the way, what it'll do is it's a massive tax on self-employed people, small businesses. It'll make Bernie's from Ohio, Bernie Moreno. He's from Ohio. He'll make the small businessmen there pay 56% rate tax higher than people in Britain pay. We started shooting at the British when they wanted us to pay more in income taxes. Now we're going to be paying more than them in Bernie Moreno's tax increase world.
16: No, I think it's ridiculous. Bernie Moreno, I think those watching and listening probably would know him because he was the one questioning Keith Ellison from Minnesota and did a very good job in the questioning. But you're right. He's new. I don't think he gets what the gig is. Elizabeth Warren will lie to your face to get what she wants, which is more of your money and mine and everybody watching and listening. Let's go into the weeds a little bit, if you don't mind, Grover. When it comes to Social Security, what was the plan? Because I have a 401k. I do very well. I don't think I'll need Social Security. I hope not. Was it supposed to go to everybody? Were they supposed to take as much money as they possibly could, pretend like it was in a lockbox somewhere, as Al Gore would say, and then they wouldn't touch it? Is that what the plan was?
5: When Franklin Delano Roosevelt put it forward, he thought he was setting up something like the Germans had. It was a German idea before World War II, the Germans had this idea, we're going to give you some money when you retire. This is when all jobs were physical, and that was the theory. And they weren't thinking of the world we live in today. Back in 1960, only 6% of Americans had a 401k or an IRA or the equivalent, okay?
16: Right.
5: Something where you actually own stocks and they increased in value, and every year you could put some in, but it got more and more and more. And you could have a lot of money to retire. And you didn't take any money from anybody else. And it wasn't a government program. It's just you.
16: Right.
5: Today, that number is 65% of Americans are in the stock market. And when the stock market booms, there's a reason why they announce how the stock market's doing earlier in the TV shows than they used to.
16: Yes.
5: The number of people who care and for whom their life really depends on it, it matters. What we should do is what countries like Chile and others have done, which is turn the government program into a 401k and IRA so that you're saving real money. And that's why the Trump accounts for young people, he's willing to have the federal government put in $1,000 when a child is born in the United States for the next 4 years, just to get it going.
16: Yeah.
5: But the founder of Dell and his wife are putting about $6-7 billion into the accounts for 24 million low-income kids to get them started. And now they can put more money in, Foundations can put money in. The parents can put up to $5,000 in. Kids can start their life with actual assets. And can you imagine 10 and 12-year-olds in high school and stuff talking about how their stocks are doing? We're going to have a better educated collection of 18-year-olds than we right now have in Congress in terms of how the economy works.
16: Well, I think you're absolutely right. But what I'm wondering is, what was, I know what the plan was now. They put it in place because most people were not self-invested. I understand that many of us now, the majority is self-invested. But what was that money supposed to do? Why is it broke? Did they just not collect enough? Has government spent the money promising to give it back and never does? Why is it running out of money?
5: People were led to believe that this money was being put somewhere and perhaps invested. In point of fact, your taxes were taken and given to your grandparents. So there's nothing ever saved.
16: It's a pyramid scheme. It's a pyramid scheme.
5: Yeah, it's called a Ponzi scheme. People went to prison. But Mr. Ponzi went to jail for this.
16: Yeah.
5: If you or I did this, you go to prison.
16: Yes.
5: And in Chile, which one of the a number of countries have done, said, okay, here's what we're going to do. We're going to go from the where there's no savings to when there is savings. And there's a transition. It's not very important. But we need more people to have 401ks, IRAs, health savings accounts, education savings accounts. These are starting up all across the country where people can save for their kids' education in college, where they can save for their own health care, where they can save for their retirement, and not rely on the government, which hasn't, in this case, actually saved the money for us.
16: I imagine that. Government didn't do a good job with their money. There's no way. Grover, why is it law? Why is it compulsory? Why can't I say, I'm opting out. I've got my own savings. I'm good for retirement. Why does the government get to just, before I even see the money, take money out of my hard work and just keep it? Why can't I just shut that off?
5: Well, they take it rather than let, if you chose to do it, you'd put your money into a 401k, an IRA, a mutual fund. So, whereas what they do is they say there'll be no savings. No, there's no increase. The stock market goes up. There's nothing for you. The economy grows. There's nothing for you. They don't have a product they could sell, which is why it's mandatory. And we, as you point out, we need to make it easier and easier for people to invest in their, for themselves. Yeah. I don't know how the government's going to fix the problem they created, but we need to let the American people solve it for themselves. And 65% of Americans have begun to do that, and many in a very serious way. We just need to keep at it.
16: I just like to opt out. I mean, it's my money. I don't get it. If I don't work, they don't get the money. But if I go to work, I get punished by them taking the money. It's very strange. Grover Norquist, President of Americans for Tax Reform, ATR.org. Make sure you go there. Grover, why are they messing with our cars? I'm a car guy. A little while ago, they were going to put a breathalyzer in every car to make sure I wasn't drunk before I drove. I haven't had a drink since I was 22. So that doesn't make any sense. Why are you alleging that I'm drunk until I prove to the government that I'm not? Then they went to that AM radio, which made no sense. Then they said, every car has got to be electric. It can't be internal combustion engine anymore. And the latest one is we want to put a national car tax on. Grover, why are they messing with my wheels?
5: Well, because and they want more money, not for roads, by the way, 20% or more of the money that you pay in your gasoline taxes or other taxes for cars goes to five or six big cities, their metro system.
16: Come on.
5: And those metro systems have very nice pay and very nice pensions, and people who are driving cars are paying for that. And then they turn around and go, since we looted the gas tax to do other things, build parks and do subways and bicycle paths and so on, everything except your car, everything except your roads to drive on, they kept looting that. At the state level, they do that too. And Governor Walker got elected governor in Wisconsin. He found that $1 billion, which at a state level is a lot of money, had been taken out of the gas tax and spent on other stuff. The legislature had looted the gas tax, which was supposed to be for highways. Well, they loot the highway system, and then they turn around and go, we don't have any money because we stole it all. And then they say, so you, the American people, have to pay for it. We can't raise the gas tax because you're already pissed as heck about our gas tax. So here's what we'll do. We'll have a car tax. I had guys from the U.S. Chamber of Commerce come say, we got this great idea. We're going to have a huge car tax to replace the gasoline tax. And then they told me to make, when I suggested this wasn't a great idea, people will hate your car tax. They hate it already when it's just at the state level. They said, well, but the FL-CIO, the unions like it. The unions
16: of course they do.
5: Make a living driving the subways.
16: Yes.
5: So Yes, they like it because they're going to get the money, not you and me and not the roads.
16: Right.
5: So they backed off and said, okay, we're just going to have a starter kit. We'll just have one on things that are electric vehicles. We'll start on electric vehicles because they don't pay gasoline taxes.
16: Okay.
5: And then later, but their goal, their original goal, was everybody pays a huge car tax like once a year. I don't think this is going anywhere.
16: Good.
5: But it was sprung on people, but people should be aware of it. If you see your congressman or senator, stick your finger up their nose and say, are you really going to try and stick a car tax on me? And don't tell me it's not on me yet, because we know where it's going.
16: Well, what's interesting is you said something in passing that was very, very important. They were pushing electric cars down our throats for years, but if you drive an electric car, you don't pay a federal excise tax for gas. So now we're forced you not to do what was giving us the money, and now we're going to make you give us the money some other way because you did what we told you to do. Grover, what am I looking at? It's like bizarro world.
5: Every day is a good day for a tax increase if you're a politician. but not all politicians. Look, raising taxes is what elected officials do rather than govern.
16: Yes.
5: It's a lot of work to govern, to make decisions, to say yes, to say no, to say...
16: To cut spending? Hello? Cut spending, maybe?
5: Yeah, yeah. Reform, maybe even keep the looting down to a dull roar, the fraud that goes on. I was talking to Oz, the Dr. Oz, who works at HHS,
16: yes.
5: And he said the amount of misspending, fraud, whatever you want to call it, money that's going places it's not supposed to go and where they didn't claim it was going, is rather significant. And they would rather raise taxes, some of these politicians, than fix the problem they had. Because, look, if you fix a problem now that's been going on for 10, 20, 30, 40, 50 years,
16: yes.
5: What was wrong with you? Why now?
16: Right.
5: Right? So kind of almost better to go, I don't see a problem, let's raise taxes.
16: ATR.org is the website. It's Grover Norquist. Go and check that out. When the country was founded, were there taxes in place? How did they pay for government?
5: Before the country was founded, when we were 13 colonies,
16: yes,
5: we were paying 1% to 2% of our income in total taxes, okay? 1% to 2%. The British, our oppressors, the ones who lived in London, were paying 20%.
16: Right.
5: Because you run an empire, it's expensive. And so the British said, hey, Americans, why don't you pay something closer to 20? Because you're only paying 1% to 2% and you're getting rich. You're getting more successful than we are. This sucks. And we started shooting at them until they left.
16: Right.
5: And the problem is, and we did 1% to 2% up until turn of the century. I mean, they went up during the Civil War, but then back down again when the war was over. And then we get in 1-2% until they invented the income tax. Why do we get the income tax? Several things. One, the prohibitionists who didn't like alcohol, about a third of all the taxes in America were on alcohol. So they said, if you ban alcohol, you can't pay the bill.
16: It's like the fuel excise tax, right?
5: Yeah. So they said, okay. So all the guys who said, let's make alcohol illegal, they said, let's have an income tax. Then you have the people who hated the tariffs, because that was the big tax and everyone hated the tariffs. And so they said, get rid of the tariffs. We'd much rather have an income tax. And then there was a third group, which is the hate and envy group. I hate people who work on Saturdays. Let's have an income tax on them, thinking that it won't come on you at some point. Of course, it does. So they did all of that stuff. Now we still have taxes on liquor. We still have tariffs. And all the hate and envy people still envy the guys who were there. And when they put the income tax in 1913, it was only 7% was top rate. That's half of the bottom rate now. 7% was the top rate, and you had to be making $11 million,
16: $11 million
5: in today's dollars to pay the 7%. Now half the country's paying the income tax, and 7% is half of the bottom rate, not the top rate, but the bottom rate. We got sold a bill of goods, and because they had the income tax there, it's probably why we got into World War One. We wouldn't have gotten into World War One if they hadn't had this money machine.
16: What's interesting is when they put it in, wasn't there a promise? I guess it wasn't a real legal promise that we will never raise it higher than this.
5: Yeah, they always say that. Okay, they say, look, I got this great tax. You won't pay it. It's just on a few people. It's just on the rich, for instance, or maybe on foreigners, or maybe on big businesses, but not you. They haven't finished the sentence. We're going to tax the rich first. Then you.
16: Yes.
5: They put in a tax to pay for the Spanish-American War, which 130 years ago or so. and it was on phones, long distance phones. Phones cost $4,000 in today's dollars. Not very many people had phones. They were very new.
16: Right.
5: Nobody had long distance because nobody knew anybody in another state. It's too difficult to get there. So only really rich people who had really rich friends in another state would ever pay it. Pretty soon, everyone had a phone, and everybody was paying that tax. It lasted 100 years. Now,
16: it lasted 100 years, well past when the war ended. That's what government does, and you've got to vote better to make sure they stop doing it. More with Grover over online. Keep it here. Coming back.
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30: I'm Bill Hemmer, and these are the most impactful moments in American history. Thanks to technological breakthroughs, improvements in transportation, and a booming labor force, America saw significant economic growth in the late 19th century. But with many new and changing sectors, the stock market was a beast that was incredibly difficult to follow. But all that changed in 1896, when a journalist by the name of Charles Dow published the very first Dow Jones Industrial Average. The index followed 12 industries, including cotton, tobacco, gas, and sugar. Now, it wasn't just bankers who had access to this previously exclusive information. With the birth of the Dow Jones Industrial Average, ordinary people and investors had a way to follow the highs and lows of the U.S. stock market, as well as the temperature of the country's economy. For more, go to foxnewspodcast.com. 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
16: I appreciate Grover coming on. and explaining things that seem unexplainable. You're a very smart dude. 833-JOE-PAGS, 833-563-7247, joepags.com. Another big hour coming your way, including Ken Cuccinelli about the 14th Amendment ruling, about the mail-in ballot ruling, about integrity in our vote, in our election. That and a whole lot more coming next hour. Keep it here.
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25: Here's your Wild Horse Resort and Casino weather update. Tonight, the skies will be mostly clear with winds averaging around 5 to 11 miles an hour with possible gusts up to 25 miles an hour while temperatures settle near 50 degrees. Tomorrow, you'll see an increase in cloud cover with winds averaging around 8 to 11 miles an hour with possible gusts of up to 21 miles an hour while temperatures reach highs in the low 80s. It's fire season, so listen in and stay connected with the latest breaking news updates with the Elkhorn mobile app. Download the app today.
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12: Heat warnings in effect. I'm Lee Silicera, Fox News. Record-breaking temperatures in the Midwest and Northeast expected to continue through the weekend.
13: More than 65 million people across 20 states could see temperatures top 100 degrees this week, with more than 150 million currently under heat alerts. New York City Mayor Zoran Mamdani says if the forecast holds, it could be the city's hottest 4th of July since 2010.
14: The city has opened hundreds of cooling centers across the five boroughs. We have also launched a fleet of more than a dozen cool vans where New Yorkers can access medical care and resources.
13: Forecasters are expecting Friday heat indices of 105 in Raleigh, North Carolina, 109 in Memphis, Tennessee, and 110 in Washington, D.C. Extreme heat is the number one weather-related killer in the U.S.
12: Fox's Tanya J. Powers in New York City. Tropical storm Douglas has formed in the Pacific, but the National Hurricane Center says it's no threat to land. President Trump traveled to North Dakota this afternoon for the opening of the Teddy Roosevelt Presidential Library.
17: After landing on the new Air Force One in North Dakota, Trump arrived by train before touring the new Theodore Roosevelt Library in Medora, a town of less than 200 people. Inside the museum, Trump signed the reauthorization to a 2020 law that pumps money into aging infrastructure in American national parks. Roosevelt helped lay the groundwork for the modern-day park system.
12: Fox's David Punt in Medora, North Dakota. House Speaker Mike Johnson says Republicans are working on a way forward for the Save America Act. He tells Fox's Larry Cudlow there are several options.
18: One of the ways to do it is to create a grant program to incentivize states to enact election integrity measures.
12: Senate Majority Leader John Thune has said there were not enough votes to pass it. The U.S. soccer team just underway in a World Cup knockout game against Bosnia and Herzegovina. 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
12: U.S.-Mexico-Canada Trade Agreement, or USMCA, will not be renewed.
2: U.S. Trade Representative Jamison Greer says after virtual meetings with Canada and Mexico, the U.S. has declined to renew the USMCA in its current form. The pact remains in force, but it's now subject to annual reviews until it's either renewed for a new term or terminated. A few weeks ago, the president had said from the Oval Office,
4: I don't know that I'm going to renew it because, to be honest with you, the United States does much better. Hey, we don't need anything that Canada has. We don't need anything that Mexico has, but they need everything that we have.
2: The president said trade deficits with these countries are unacceptable. Greer says the U.S. will meet with Mexico the week of July 20th to continue negotiating. Jessica Rosenthal, Fox News.
12: Two people have been arrested after they hung a banner about the power of love at the top of the Empire State Building. The man and woman dressed in black and wearing masks balanced on a narrow ledge, kissing above the building's antenna while climbing down. The man appeared to propose to the woman. The two climbers were taken.